0: A major technical response. The two people on board were rescued by an FDNY Marine boat. They suffered minor injuries.
1: Anthropic is pulling the plug on two of its most powerful artificial intelligence models.
2: The Trump administration is issuing an export control directive, which is intended to bar all foreign nationals from accessing two Anthropic models, Fable 5 and Mythos 5. In order to comply, Anthropic has to shut down access for everyone, it says, including its own foreign national employees. The models raised concerns. They could be used to identify flaws in the cybersecurity systems of governments or businesses. Anthropic instituted strict guardrails on Fable and hasn't released Mythos to the general public at all. Mike Dubusky, ABC News.
1: World Cup 2026 has arrived on the East Coast. Brazil and Morocco facing each other at MetLife Stadium. And the Knicks are in San Antonio, up 3-1. New York on the cusp of their first NBA championship in more than half a century against the San Antonio Spurs, but it's definitely not over yet. Dave Packer, ABC News.
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2: It's the weekend, and the U.S. and Iran appear to be close to a deal. Again, we start here. President Trump calls off some major strikes on Iran, citing progress on peace talks, and not for the first time.
7: Why are you so convinced that this time is different?
8: Because they've taken a pounding.
2: We'll tell you whether this round of negotiations is any different. Bill Gates talks to lawmakers about his relationship with Jeffrey Epstein.
9: And for whatever reason, he thought it was appropriate to go forward with someone who was a convicted sex offender and pursue his charitable work.
2: But we're now learning about the tech mogul's trip to Capitol Hill. A professional fight sparks a legal fight.
10: They say that, quote, no one is holding plaintiffs in a jiu-jitsu lock.
2: The Trump administration hits back at those trying to stop this weekend's UFC fight at the White House. From ABC News, this is Start Here Weekend. I'm Mike Dubusky. Hey there, happy weekend. Brad Milkey's out this week, but I've got you covered from New York. However, throughout the show, we're going to get a little dose of Brad from interviews that he did earlier in the week. Now, we got a lot of stuff to cover, so let's get into it. This week started with an Apache helicopter being shot down over the Strait of Hormuz. The next day, President Trump claimed Iranian forces were responsible, and then the U.S. military spent the next few days launching volley after volley of strikes on Iran in retaliation.
8: Well, we're going to be attacking them, very hard.
11: You're resuming bombing?
8: Yeah, well, we are. Based on the helicopter, I guess we have the right to do that.
2: U.S. Central Command said it hit military surveillance, communication systems, and air defense sites across Iran on Wednesday night. And Thursday was shaping up to be more of the same, with President Trump posting on social media that Iran was going to be hit very hard and that they were going to target key areas like Karg Island. Then, that afternoon, the president called off the strikes, once again claiming that a peace deal with Iran is close. It's not the first time we've been in this position, so let's begin with ABC senior Pentagon reporter Louis Martinez, who's been tracking all the latest developments. Louis, am I crazy for thinking we've been here before?
11: Mike, you have been here before, and so have all of us, because it is a really repetitive cycle that we're in right now, because what you hear from President Trump repeatedly is that the Iranians want a deal, that they are close to a deal,

0: that there's a concept of a deal.
1: You have said before that Iran and the United States were close to a deal. It has not happened yet. Why are you so convinced that this time is different?
2: Because they've taken a pounding.
0: But what we are right now is that apparently, according to President Trump, conceptually right now there is an agreement on a memorandum of understanding. And as we heard from last time around, the memorandum of understanding is just an initial step to then get to even more nitty-gritty talks about what to do with Iran's highly enriched uranium and their missile production plants, and et cetera. Yes, we've been through this before, especially just a few weeks ago, but a lot remains to be seen because we really need to see how much buy-in there really is from the Iranians. We need to see exactly how much buy-in there is from Israel, because the last time around, what really broke things down was Iran's desire to include a ceasefire involving Israel and Hezbollah in Lebanon as part of the deal. And that has been a major sticking point for Israel, because Israel wants to continue to operate inside of southern Lebanon. What we learned from the Israelis is that President Trump spoke with Israeli Prime Minister Bibi Netanyahu on Thursday and essentially read him in on what had been worked out with Iran. Israeli Prime Minister Bibi Netanyahu's office issued a readout of the call between Trump and Netanyahu, and they emphasized that Israel is not a party to this deal. But the first details that we've gotten about what potentially may have been agreed to come from this readout. And they talk about removing Iran's highly enriched uranium, dismantling the infrastructure to highly enrich that uranium, and also limiting Iran's missile production and ending Iran's support for those militia groups throughout the region that are seen as a destabilizing force. And it's going to be a matter of time here to see whether, in fact, the president's claim that some concept of a deal has been agreed to potentially that could be signed by this weekend, whether it really materializes.
3: Louis, we actually heard from the president, too. So how did he sum up how the Iranians are thinking about this? And have the Iranians responded?
0: Well, first, Mike, he announced this deal, this presumptive deal, through Truth Social. But then later, before cameras in the Oval Office and an announcement on an unrelated topic, he was asked specifically about the deal, and he seemed very encouraged by the whole thing. He very calmly said that he believed that Iran's supreme leader had signed off on this. He said that potentially we could see Vice President Vance participating in a signing agreement in Europe.
4: And has the supreme leader approved this deal, sir?
2: I understand the answer is yes.
0: So he laid out a timeline. He was very, not the strident, angry tone that Iran needed to get to the negotiating table or to agree to an agreement, something that we've seen in the past. You didn't hear him talking about, once again, continuing to bomb Iran, which has been the language of the last couple of days that led to him canceling the projected strikes again. And what we have now is a president who is claiming that there is this deal, that it's been agreed to by Iran, but that is not what we're hearing from Iran. I think kind of predictably, you hear the very different language coming from Iran all the time whenever the president makes some optimistic comments about any potential agreement. And they're saying, nope, we have not agreed fully to a deal. Now, does this mean that maybe conceptually they've agreed to something? It's possible. Does it mean that there are still some sticking points? Yes, that's possible. So a lot remains to be seen about exactly where this is all headed.
3: Right. Okay. Big picture here, Louis. The war in Iran, it's about to enter its 15th week. We've seen in polling that it's increasingly unpopular, even among President Trump's supporters. How has the president reacted to that so far? Could the public sentiment get the administration to change course? What's the tone we're getting from the Trump administration on that?
0: Well, the tone that you're hearing from the president is whenever there's the notion that the economy is being impacted by what's happening over there, you've seen the comments where President Trump has been dismissive that the economy is going to rebound immediately once any kind of a peace deal is agreed to with Iran. But I think the president is focusing on this notion of how does Iran not get nuclear weapons. I think the particulars of the deal maybe are not something that is being discussed broadly among the American population. I think the concerns are more economic than anything else. But you did hear from the president one thing. You did hear him talk about on Thursday about potentially seizing Karg Island, which is a vitally important island for Iran, because that's where all of its oil exports go out into the Persian Gulf and then straight out through the Strait of Hormuz. And we heard this directly from the president when he called into Fox and Friends.
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2: It's between Gates and Epstein. Just renewed what has been a years-long scrutiny of Bill Gates for this relationship he had with Epstein for about 3 years or so. So according to Gates, it started around 2011. Gates said that he was interested in talking to Epstein because he saw an opportunity there to basically leverage Epstein's wealthy clients to raise money for the Gates Foundation. And from that initial point, they had multiple meals, they had multiple meetings. They appeared at times to travel together, and that relationship went on for about 3 years. It apparently fizzled after Epstein pitched a very specific kind of charitable vehicle that Gates was not interested in. He said he cut off the relationship, and that was that. But in the following years, people kind of probed at that relationship. Then comes the Epstein files earlier this year, with the DOJ releasing in mass everything they have in their possession. And lo and behold, there's the correspondence between these two men, really reigniting this controversy and creating more questions that Bill Gates, in a way, felt compelled to answer. He said he was eager to cooperate, answer these questions, and do his part to help in the investigation.
3: Right, so with that in mind then, what did we learn?
2: Yeah, so we kind of learned in bits and pieces from people leaving the meeting, members kind of speaking to reporters outside, and also from sources inside the meeting room itself. And they basically said that Gates called this one of the biggest mistakes he's ever made. He said it was a grave error in his judgment, and that the relationship was complicated in a way. He owned up to the fact that in the past, during his marriage, he had at least two affairs. And while those affairs were unrelated to Epstein, he said that Epstein eventually became aware of them and tried to use them as leverage against him, basically threatening him with that information. Epstein and Gates' relationship in particular seems to be interesting because it's one of these examples where, you know, this was a case where Epstein actually had a person who was very wealthy and had compromising information on him. You know, there's this long-standing allegation that what Epstein was essentially doing was, you know, getting blackmail on individuals and using that to leverage and get what he wants, basically, from rich and powerful people. The Department of Justice has tried to shoot down that claim, basically saying that there's no evidence that there was a client list, there's no evidence that he was blackmailing people. But in the case of Gates, this is one of the few examples where he is someone who Epstein had compromising information of those two affairs, and according to Gates, tried to use that against him. So we're very curious to see how that information was used against him and how Gates reacted.
3: Right, something that Gates himself has owned up to and says, you know, is out there.
2: Yes, he's acknowledged the affairs. He acknowledged it in his opening statement, though we don't necessarily know how he answered questions throughout the day.
3: Of course.
2: He was also asked about why he even thought Epstein would be a good person to talk to about charity work. And he acknowledged he knew when they first met right around 2011, Epstein was a criminal and that those crimes were sexual in nature. This was 3 years after Epstein pleaded guilty to sex crimes in Florida. And for whatever reason, he thought it was appropriate to go forward with someone who was a convicted sex offender and pursue his charitable work.
4: Mr. Gates was aware that Jeffrey Epstein had been convicted and for a horrific crime and continued to interact with him to seek money for his foundation.
2: It was really the first confirmation or first time he's acknowledged that he was aware of that, and nevertheless he proceeded with that relationship.
3: And I believe that we heard at least from one of the lawmakers that Bill Gates had said that he like knew about the criminal element of Jeffrey Epstein, but didn't maybe know the extent of it.
2: Yeah, I mean, in the past, for example, when he spoke to the Gates Foundation during a town hall earlier this year, he basically said he was aware of some, quote, 18-month thing that restricted his travel, seemingly downplaying it, saying that he perhaps should have looked into it more, but that he didn't at the time.
4: I think that, obviously, I think we would agree was a horrific judgment call.
2: Ultimately, his charity, the Gates Foundation, which is currently going through an external review, said they never transferred any money to

0: Epstein, that they never employed him, but they're now reviewing their actual practices for engaging with outsiders going forward to prevent such a thing from happening again.
1: Peter, as you mentioned, a lot of what we're learning here does come from the lawmakers who were in the room at the time. They presumably had a little bit of color on kind of what the tone was in the room. What can you tell us about that element of it?
0: Yeah, according to these lawmakers who kind of came out over the course of the day, Gates was largely cooperative. He was answering questions.
2: Mr. Gates has been forthcoming and cooperative.
0: There was a little bit of occasional pushback, but all things considered, he was answering the questions that were being asked of him. One lawmaker added that he was very apologetic, noting that, you know, what's done is done. But all things considered, it really remains to be seen kind of the full story he told.
2: I think some of his answers show us that many of the men who engaged with Jeffrey Epstein only saw what they wanted to see.
0: We're aware of those bits and pieces. We're aware of his opening statement, some nuggets from what sources inside the meeting were saying. But over the next few days, as early as next week, we'll see a full transcript from this. And from that, we'll see what were the big takeaways. Does this really enhance our understanding of how Epstein was able to ingratiate himself with wealthy and powerful individuals?
1: We also heard from James Comer this week, the chairman of the House Oversight Committee, talking about who he wants to hear from next, a list that includes Alan Dershowitz, the lawyer who helped Epstein get that controversial plea deal back in 2008, and Todd Blanche, the current acting attorney general. Peter, thanks so much for talking to me.
0: Thanks so much for having me.
1: Often when we talk about politics, we resort to these fighting metaphors. This senator is punching back, that party is on the ropes. Well, this weekend, the fight in Washington is getting real. You may have seen pictures of this, this big structure that's being put up in front of the White House with huge metal arches draped in red, white, and blue, encircling an enormous stage. That is the Octagon. Fighting fans will be familiar with this. It's been a staple of the Ultimate Fighting Championship since its creation in the early 90s. This Sunday, after weighing in at the Lincoln Memorial, 14 fighters are scheduled to duke it out at the Octagon in an event that's being called UFC Freedom 250.
3: We're having a big fight. It's never going to happen again. Never happened before.
1: The Trump administration says it's meant to commemorate the 250th anniversary of the United States, but not everyone's cheering on a literal fight on the White House lawn, and now a new lawsuit is coming in swinging. ABC's Alex Mallon has been following this blow by blow for us. Alex, just tell us what's in this lawsuit.
4: Yeah, so this lawsuit, Michael, was filed by this public interest law firm called the Public Integrity Project. They're representing a senior political activist and a Vietnam veteran who basically say that this event, in their mind, is distasteful. This lawsuit is on the grounds that this event was not properly permitted, that it skipped the proper environmental reviews that such events would typically go through, and they call it an extraordinary use of public land that is not just intended to benefit President Trump, but the UFC, which he is politically allied with. They say that this is just an unprecedented use of government resources to benefit the Ultimate Fighting Championship. And we've seen this promotion. The FBI director put out a video of UFC agents training alongside FBI agents. So it really is a promotional event that's taking place all throughout this week, culminating in this massive event scheduled for Sunday, which is President Trump's birthday. So at its core, this, I mean, lawsuit just calls the event deeply corrupt, and they say that the administration is essentially improperly using this America 250 celebration in order to fuel money towards the president's political allies.
1: You mentioned the president's allies there. Can you just explain a little bit more about President Trump's history with the UFC and with Dana White? Because these guys are not strangers by any stretch of the imagination.
4: No, we've actually seen Dana White give interviews in recent weeks, you know, touting his longstanding friendship with President Trump dating back to even before he ran for the presidency in 2016. He says this is a decades-long friendship, and President Trump has really helped to fuel his rise in bringing about the UFC as a major American institution in terms of athletics.
5: Donald was the first guy that recognized the potential that we saw in the UFC and encouraged us to build our business.
4: This is something that we've seen President Trump tout and go to these events often on weekends during his presidency and when he was out of office.

0: Arena says it better than anybody can say it. They couldn't get any arenas because it was so violent that they couldn't get arenas. I was able to give them, I guess, the first four or five fights.
1: Yep.
0: And I went and I said, this sport is unbelievable.
2: It's something that President Trump definitely has repeatedly promoted, and really we see him seated next to Dana White. We see him interacting with the podcaster Joe Rogan. So it's something that definitely the administration is not afraid to say that they're deeply intertwined with.
3: All right, we're up against another break here, but when we come back, we're going to talk more about this lawsuit over the UFC event set to take place on the White House lawn. That's after the break.
4: What is dedication?
5: The thing that...
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1: Terry, I just left the office and I'm in the car right now. 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
4: Welcome back to Start Here Weekend from ABC News. I'm Mike DeBusky. Before the break, we were talking with ABC's Alex Mallon about a lawsuit filed over this UFC event at the White House. And Alex, what's the White House been saying in response to this lawsuit?
5: Well, we saw them file their response to this lawsuit on Tuesday evening, and they used this filing to attack the plaintiffs as, quote, two people who believe they have superior taste and want to spoil the event for everyone else. Their response is that this was a last-minute effort to try and get a judge to unlawfully interfere with this event. And they say that the plaintiffs essentially have no standing. They say that they are basically bystanders who are just upset about this event being held, and in kind of adopting the UFC verbiage. They say that, quote, no one is holding plaintiffs in a jiu-jitsu lock, forcing them to watch UFC Freedom 250. They say that essentially these plaintiffs should just stay home and not turn on the TV towards this fighting event. And they're asking the judge who's now overseeing this lawsuit, DC District Judge Amit Mehta, to shoot this attempt to cancel the event down.
4: Alex Mallon, I know that you're going to continue to track this for us. So thanks for talking to me. Thanks for explaining all that.
5: Thanks, Michael.
4: Earlier this week, a verdict was given out in a stabbing incident during a track meet in Frisco, Texas, that left one student athlete dead at the hands of another athlete. It's rocked the community there. And on Wednesday, ABC's Brad Milkey spoke with ABC News legal analyst Brian Buckmeyer about it. Let's listen in on that.
6: For weeks, tensions had been high in Texas after a teenage track athlete was stabbed to death by a fellow competitor. That much is not in dispute. Carmelo Anthony, then 18 years old, plunged a knife into the chest of 17-year-old Austin Metcalf, who was on a rival team.
7: My world's a little shattered. But I still have Hunter, and I always have Austin.
6: Question, though, was why? How did this unfold? And was Carmelo Anthony a murderer?
8: To the family who experienced the loss, my heart truly goes out to you.
6: After 4 days of testimony, it took only 3 hours for a jury to decide, yes, Anthony was found guilty. But the defense had raised questions about race and class and jury selection that continue to anger people in this community.
9: Enough! Enough! Enough!
10: Get out of the roadway! You're going to jail!
6: Get a sentence out of this too, 35 years in prison. Let's go to Brian Buckmeyer, an ABC News legal analyst. Brian, first off, can you just walk me through the case, like just the facts, like what happened here?
11: Yeah, Brad, so very, very bare bones. This is an incident that happened in April of 2025. It's at a track meet. And if you've ever gone to a track meet, there's the large track, the different teams kind of camp out in different sections of the track. Mm-hmm. And if it's raining, like was happening on this date, you'll huddle under a tent with your teammates. Now, Austin Metcalf and Carmelo Anthony, they're on rival teams. So one would think no reason for one to be under the other's tent. But Anthony finds himself under Austin's tent, and there's some understandable friction there.
12: Oh, like rival teams, like, hey, what are you doing with us? Get out of here, sort of a thing.
11: Yeah, right? And so, at least as the allegations come out and the testimony comes out, is Austin actually pushes Carmelo or shoves Carmelo first. Carmelo says something to the effect of, so long as you don't touch me, we're cool. Which, if you look at some of the supporters outside the courtroom, you'll see that almost as like a slogan for the case. But he is touched again, presumably, and he goes into his backpack, pulls out a 4-inch blade, and stabs Austin one time in the chest and runs off. The arrest occurs. He's indicted on murder and manslaughter. The case goes to trial. Now we're talking about the verdict.
12: Yeah, the verdict again, a unanimous guilty verdict. This did

0: touch off a lot of nerves in the community. What was the defense here? Like, the defense kind of portrayed this as what? Like, just sort of an accident, self-defense?
1: Yeah, so not an accident. Absolutely a self-defense claim. A self-defense claim of Carmelo Anthony objectively and subjectively believed that his life was in danger to the point that he needed to use deadly force.
0: Oh, because he's being pushed by this other kid.
1: Correct. He saw force being used onto him and thought, the only way I can be safe, both in his subjective mind and the defense is hoping in the objective mind of the jury, that he needed to use specifically deadly force.
0: Well, and so there was the self-defense claim. There was also the claim from the defense at one point that they thought, like, there were no black people on this jury. There were no people of color on this jury. And the defense said they were almost systematically excused, you know, sort of by a strategy of the prosecution. Why did that matter in this case? I mean, Carmelo Anthony is black. Austin Metcalf was white. But why did that matter here in the defense's eyes?
1: So I would say it for two reasons. One is about understanding maybe the tensions that happen in this community.
0: Mm-hmm.
1: And I think the second part is empathy. And whether we like it or not, we have empathy for people that are within our group.
2: It's very unfortunate that this other child decided to make a bad choice that's going to affect him for the rest of his life. I have compassion for every human being. This is not, I want to make this very clear, this is not a race issue.
1: When one person of color sees another person of color, there is empathy.
0: Mm-hmm.
1: When I see a young black boy, I see my brother. I see my younger cousin. I see someone that I, as a 38-year-old black man and father, would feel a need to protect.
0: Especially if this arises out of a conflict of like pushing and shoving. The defense is probably hoping jurors see this through the eyes of a young black man who may or may not be scared.
1: Exactly. And it's not about whether or not a person is racist. It's not that. It's just the way that our minds work in terms of empathy.
0: So what did you think then of this verdict and then this 35-year sentence?
1: So looking at this verdict and the sentence, this for me is where I see race does not have an impact and race could have an impact. The reason why I say that is when I look at the facts of the case, I don't see how race plays any impact in terms of the question of self-defense. To me, this is about what we call proportionality. And the prosecution, I think, had the strongest argument, and that's why they won in under 3 hours, of you don't bring a knife to a fist fight.
0: Mm.
1: There is a fundamental aspect of self-defense.
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15: Bye. 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I'm Mike Dubusky. Earlier in the week, on Tuesday, my colleague Brad Milkey spoke with ABC's Ian Pannell, who was inside

0: Russia, giving us some rare insight from the people who live there during this war with Ukraine. Let's hear that conversation.
1: We talk about this war with Iran going for 100 days, how that feels longer than advertised, how it can weigh on a country, its economy, its psyche. Well, imagine how people feel in Russia. Remember, they were told by Vladimir Putin that their invasion of Ukraine would be a pretty straightforward conquest of a neighbor. They were told it was vital to national security, and above all, they were told this will be quick. Well, we just passed 4 years of war between those nations. And while Ukraine has been battered, its people remain resilient. In fact, just in the last week, we have seen some of the deadliest attacks of this conflict on both sides of the border. Ukraine managed to fire drones into St. Petersburg. From the outside, Russia still does not seem like it's on the precipice of a great victory. And as soon as this war started, it became much more difficult for Western reporters to work freely in Russia, which is why it's no longer every day that we have access to the streets, the sights, the sounds of Moscow. Well, this week, Ian Pannell has made his way inside Russia. He joins us now. So, Ian, you've been to Ukraine so many times. You've seen, like, the war zones with your own eyes. But we're also seeing attacks in Russia proper. And in fact, even since you've been there, attacks have ramped up.
2: Yeah, that's right. I mean, we've seen, I think, a significant ramping up of Ukraine's strike drone capability, longer range, medium range, increased ability to evade Russian air defenses. So Vladimir Putin was leading the way at his showcase St. Petersburg Forum. Remember, St. Petersburg, Russia's second city, is also his hometown. And the Ukrainians obviously saw an opportunity. It's supposed to be Russia's answer to Davos, a kind of financial summit, business leaders, investors, politicians, thinkers, all go there. Mm-hmm. Ukraine launching a strike almost at the start of the summit. And then another one around the time that Vladimir Putin was also supposed to be there. So the images, instead of this great meeting taking place and Vladimir Putin holding court, was also one of black smoke billowing in the background. But wow. Yes, you're right. We've also seen a significant ramping up of Russian drone strikes and missile strikes. And we're seeing the numbers of casualties across Ukraine ramping up.
1: Wow. And then within Russia, Ian, it's been 4 years now. Do people there feel like it's about to end? Like, can you tell? Does it feel like a long slog to them? Or how are they feeling at this point?
2: Yeah, I mean, Moscow is a very strange city. And of course, in some senses, it's an artificial bubble, as a lot of...
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2: Thank you so much for taking the time, Ian. Good luck.
3: Thanks, Brad.
4: And one last thing. You may remember a couple weeks ago, Anthropic, the AI company, announced Mythos, that flashy new super powerful model that it didn't make public. The reason, company executives said, was because it was too good. Specifically, the company said Mythos was too good at identifying flaws in computer code. And while that may sound like a great tool to patch up cybersecurity flaws, it's also a blaring signal to all the cyber criminals in the world, saying, hey, look at this cool new crowbar you can use to pry open digital locks on governments, businesses, basically anything with a password.
5: We see risks around cyber, as we've discussed with our Mythos model.
4: That's Anthropic CEO Dario Amodei speaking with our Lindsay Davis on ABC News Live Prime. He's recently been suggesting AI companies slow down development in an effort to better assess the risks of the technology, which is what made Anthropic's latest model so interesting. This week, Anthropic introduced Fable 5, another model that it says is on the same level of capability as Mythos, with none of the cybersecurity doomsday scenarios. The way they did this is by kicking certain requests, mainly those having to do with computer coding, down to a less powerful model. Amodei says it's all part of an effort to align what an AI can do with people's best interests.
5: Fable is one of the most aligned models that we've ever released. We continue to produce AI safety and AI alignment work constantly.
4: But in the last day or so, as people have been playing around with Fable 5, some have noticed they're getting booted over to the lower tier technology kind of a lot. One popular cybersecurity newsletter even said Fable 5 is a restaurant where the menu is a list of reasons you can't eat.
6: Overall, I feel the guardrails are way too strict.
4: That's Mehul Mohan, a software engineer and content creator. He says Mythos, and now Fable, were pitched as these AI models that were really good at solving cybersecurity problems. But in his experience, the safety measures Anthropic put in place around Fable negates the very thing it's supposed to be good at.
6: What we have seen with Anthropic's release, what they are boasting about, that this is like a good model for cybersecurity use cases, those use cases, I feel, have been mostly guardrailed.
4: Anthropic says it tuned these safeguards conservatively. In the blog post announcing Fable 5, Anthropic said the model will sometimes catch harmless requests, though they trigger, on average, in less than 5% of sessions. It adds better models are in the pipeline, and that we're working to improve our safeguards and reduce false positives as quickly as we can. Mohan tells me it won't be a moment too soon, because Anthropic's competitors are right on its heels. Just goes to show, when it comes to making a safe AI technology, too good can turn into not good enough pretty quickly. Hey, thanks so much for listening to Start Here Weekend from ABC News. Start Here Weekend is produced by Aaron Ferrer, Emily Schutz, Kelly Therese, Jen Newman, and Anthony Ali. Ariel Chester is our social media producer. Josh Cohen is director of podcast programming. And Brad Milkey is our managing editor. Thanks to John Newman, Tara Gimbel, Eamon McNiff, and Katie Dendas. If you want to hear the daily edition of Start Here, check out our podcast. We're up every weekday morning on Apple, Spotify, wherever you get your podcasts. Just hit that follow button. You'll get the latest episode beamed straight to your phone. 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And of course, check us out right here for another edition of Start Here Weekend. For Brad Milkey, I'm Mike Dubusky. We'll see you next week.
7: There is nothing more exciting than hearing a story about someone who beat the odds. Someone like a Hank Aaron or Steve Jobs, a Dolly Parton, or even an Arnold Palmer or a Merle Haggard. Someone who said, I will not give up on my dreams. 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I'm Lee Habib. 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

0: 25 feet off the ground over their backyard. The new videos don't include any major revelations, and there's been no definitive evidence of alien life or government cover-ups. Dave Packer, ABC News.
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2: 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Someone who said, I will not give up on my dreams. 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
4: Opportunity
3: the George Norrie comes.
4: Beyond the
3: because you're going to have people on here that will give the government investigators an idea where to look, how to look.
4: Places that could really use
3: so it really does a lot of validation of the history
4: the
3: of this show. And this is a huge step forward
4: in getting
3: to the truth because for the first time we have the U.S. government admitting that there's something to this.
4: Because it
3: really
4: has so much of you.
3: And that's the
4: to dig deeper. Get your hands
5: classic cuts.
4: To go that extra mile, to rise to the occasion, and meet challenges head on.
6: Getting musicians
4: part,
6: to find a song's groove requires the right mindset
4: yourself.
6: And the space to stretch out. For John Fogerty, that's just the way he writes.
4: Hard work,
6: he calls it the key
4: lines,
6: to Creedence Clearwater Revival's Born on the Bayou.
4: 65
2: I seem to write songs.
4: The Peace Corps is still the toughest job you'll ever love.
2: For a groove.
4: Explore
2: so
4: opportunities
2: it's
4: more than 60 countries.
2: Learn about benefits
4: and apply.
2: And you don't just get that by plugging in and starting.
7: Being blind doesn't always look how others may think.
2: Kind of Stargardt
7: disease
2: there, and,
7: was
2: and
7: supposed to define
2: well,
7: it.
2: We're heading up
7: retinitis
2: to the
7: pigmentosa aimed to
2: the
7: overwhelm my
2: there
7: family.
2: Was some sort of psyching up involved to get to the peak.
8: A blinding eye disease
2: born on the body,
8: force me
2: you know,
8: away
2: that certain
8: from
2: rule
8: doing
2: was hit
8: what I was born
2: that
8: to.
2: Time.
7: But it cannot stop me. I have the tools.
9: I will keep moving forward.
10: Pushing past the limits of this disability.
0: Has anybody told you about Coast to Coast AM tonight?
8: I know where
11: Coast to Coast is one of those programs that deals with strange mysteries.
10: Great vision
11: we'll
10: doesn't require great
11: we'll
10: sight.
11: We'll look at UFOs.
10: Innovative
11: we'll
10: research,
11: look at real science,
10: educational resources,
11: and we'll also look at
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11: What it
10: the
11: all
10: Foundation
11: means
10: Fighting
11: you.
10: Blindness is
11: don't
10: leading the charge in finding
0: AM.
10: Treatments
0: it's
10: and cures
0: the best
10: for
0: in overnight
10: diseases.
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10: Make your impact
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10: today.
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13: Coast to Coast AM sure sounds great in the middle of the night,
12: still get
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13: From the past
14: what are you
13: five
14: doing
13: years.
14: Out there? Come
13: the Coast Insider
15: I saw you
13: Club
15: at the game the other night.
13: Yeah, for all
15: you
13: Coast
15: up there getting
13: AM
15: mad,
13: listeners.
15: Acting like we're all
13: visit
15: out there making a million a game.
13: Com to sign
15: let me be
13: today.
15: Real with you. This
13: you'll
15: isn't
13: sleep
15: the pros.
13: Like a baby,
15: it's school sports, and it's a game,
13: guest
15: our game.
13: Ever again.
15: So please,
13: remember,
15: let us
13: a
15: play.
13: School
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13: sign
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0: Hey, it's Andy Morris from First Look. I want to take a moment and say thank you to everybody who is part of the show each and every day, whether you're listening in or whether it's some of the wonderful guests that we have coming in to share our knowledge with you. I'm going to be off until Wednesday the 17th, so enjoy some time with Gordon Deal, and then you and I will talk again bright and early Wednesday morning. We'll see you then at 6 o'clock for another edition of First Look right here on News Talk 920 and FM 96.5 KVEC.
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5: From ABC News, I'm Dave Packer. President Trump posted on a social media site that a deal with Iran is scheduled to be signed on Sunday. Iran has echoed something similar, saying a deal has never been closer. And Pakistan's prime minister says the finalization of a preliminary deal is expected within the next

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0: opened up his case and he said, "I'll start this show." 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
3: From ABC News, I'm Dave Packer. President Trump posted on a social media site that a deal with Iran is scheduled to get signed Sunday. Iran has echoed something similar, saying a deal has never been closer. ABC's Lama Hassan.
4: President Trump is expected to meet on the sidelines of next week's G7 summit with the leaders of Egypt, Qatar, and the United Arab Emirates to discuss these latest efforts to end the war. G7 members Britain and France have expressed interest in assisting with demining the Strait of Hormuz. As for Iran, if they hold up their end of the deal, they'll get relief from crushing economic pressure and a chance to reintegrate into the global economy, which could include relief from U.S. actions and $24 billion in frozen Iranian assets. Lama Hassan, ABC News.
3: As of now, President Trump's name no longer appears on the Kennedy Center.
5: Workers yanking the letters off the building, complying with a federal judge's ruling that the renaming was unlawful. The Justice Department filing a last-minute appeal to stop it.

0: but the courts saying no. The center's executive director filed a sworn declaration confirming Trump's name is gone from all physical signage, the website, even employee email signatures.
1: ABC's Selena Wang, dangerous storms impacting more than 70 million Americans through Sunday. Omaha pelted with flooding rains, high winds, and damaging hail. This after Friday, a church tent collapsing in Virginia, one person killed. Acting Fire and Rescue Chief Abby Johnston.
2: The folks that observed it that were on scene indicated that when the high winds came through, very quickly the tent just catastrophically failed.
1: The five boroughs of New York City erupting Saturday night. Their New York Knicks are the 2026 NBA champions, defeating the San Antonio Spurs Saturday night. Jalen Brunson scoring 45 points, including 13 straight for New York. In the fourth quarter, a nail-biter to the end. Final score, 94-90. Knicks taking the series in five. 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
1: A Pittsburgh area family demanding answers following the death of a woman after she was released from ICE custody. The family says 31-year-old Daffy Michael was being held in jail on charges that were dropped. She was then handed to ICE. They released her. She sat on a bus stop in the freezing cold for at least 30 hours before dying of hypothermia. Daphne's cousin, Lydda Michael.
7: For her to die in such a senseless way, what happened? Why? Why did she have to die that way?
1: Her death ruled a homicide. President Trump's unprecedented exhibition on the White House lawn featuring mixed martial arts fighting in the arena is less than 24 hours away.
0: Final preparations for Sunday night's big UFC fight on President Trump's 80th birthday are now underway. Testing the lights ahead of 4,000 spectators expected inside the arena on the White House South Lawn, with 120,000 more watching from the nearby Ellipse. The UFC insists they're footing the bill, already topping $60 million, but it's also a marketing windfall, corporate sponsorships lining the cage.
1: ABC's Selena Wang. The Pentagon releasing another batch of UFO files, including video from last summer in the Northeast that shows an eyewitness describing what she says is a black light hovering over about 25 feet off the ground in their backyard. New videos don't include any major revelations, and there's been no definitive evidence of alien life or government cover-ups. Dave Packer, ABC News.
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7: From ABC News, I'm Dave Packer. President Trump posted on a social media site that a deal with Iran is scheduled to be signed on Sunday. Iran has echoed something similar, saying a deal has never been closer. And Pakistan's prime minister says the finalization of a preliminary deal is expected within the next 24 hours. Now, if this happens, President Trump is expected to meet on the sidelines of the coming week's G7 summit with the leaders of Egypt, Qatar, and the United Arab Emirates to discuss these latest efforts to end the war.
8: G7 members Britain and France have expressed interest in assisting with demining the Strait of Hormuz. As for Iran, if they hold up their end of the deal, they'll get relief from crushing economic pressure and a chance to reintegrate into the global economy, which could include relief from U.S. sanctions and $24 billion in frozen and Iranian assets. Lama Hassan, ABC News.
7: The Foreign Intelligence Surveillance Act expired early Saturday morning. FISA was passed after 9/11 to help the government keep track of foreign threats. ABC News contributor and former Homeland Security official in the first Trump administration, Elizabeth Newman, explains why FISA's been controversial politically.
9: The target has to be somebody outside of the United States. However, if somebody outside the United States is talking to somebody inside the United States, that U.S. person information is collected.
7: Democrats refused to extend the law after President Trump named a loyalist with no intelligence experience as acting director of national intelligence. The administration says President Trump's name removed from

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There you can see a ship going by, and it's a nice little video clip, so make sure you click on it. 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Stay with us. 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And Gary Osborne going to be coming up later, too, here on Coast to Coast AM.

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3: From ABC News, I'm Dave Packer. President Trump posted on his social media site that a deal with Iran is scheduled to get signed Sunday. Iran has echoed something similar, saying a deal has never been closer. ABC's Lama Hassan.
4: President Trump is expected to meet on the sidelines of next week's G7 summit with the leaders of Egypt, Qatar, and the United Arab Emirates to discuss these latest efforts to end the war. G7 members Britain and France have expressed interest in assisting with demining the Strait of Hormuz. As for Iran, if they hold up their end of the deal, they'll get relief from crushing economic pressure and a chance to reintegrate into the global economy, which could include relief from U.S. sanctions and $24 billion in frozen Iranian assets. Lama Hassan, ABC News.
3: As of now, President Trump's name no longer appears on the Kennedy Center.
5: Workers yanking the letters off the building, complying with the federal judge's ruling that the renaming was unlawful. The Justice Department filing a last-minute appeal to stop it, but the courts saying no. The center's executive director filed a sworn declaration confirming Trump's name is gone from all physical signage, the website, even employee email signatures.
3: ABC's Selena Wang. Dangerous storms impacting more than 70 million Americans through Sunday. Omaha pelted with flooding rains, high winds, and damaging hail. This after Friday, a church tent collapsing in Virginia. One person killed. Acting Fire and Rescue Chief Abby Johnston.
6: The folks that observed it that were on scene indicated that when the high winds came through, very quickly the tent just catastrophically failed.
3: The five boroughs of New York City erupting Saturday night. Their New York Knicks are the 2026 NBA champions, defeating the San Antonio Spurs Saturday night. Jalen Brunson scoring 45 points, including 13 straight for New York. In the fourth quarter, a nail-biter to the end. Final score, 94-90. Knicks taking the series in five. 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
4: A Pittsburgh area family demanding answers following the death of a woman after she was released from ICE custody. The family says 31-year-old Daffy Michael was being held in jail on charges that were dropped. She was then handed to ICE. They released her. She sat on a bus stop in the freezing cold for at least 30 hours before dying of hypothermia. Daphne's cousin, Lida Michael.
5: For her to die in such a senseless way, what happened? Why did she have to die that way?
4: Her death ruled a homicide. President Trump's unprecedented exhibition on the White House lawn featuring mixed martial arts fighting in the arena is less than 24 hours away.
6: Final preparations for Sunday night's big UFC fight on President Trump's 80th birthday are now underway. Testing the lights ahead of 4,000 spectators expected inside the arena on the White House South Lawn, with 120,000 more watching from the nearby Ellipse. The UFC insists they're footing the bill, already topping $60 million, but it's also a marketing windfall, corporate sponsorships lining the cage.
4: ABC's Selena Wang. The Pentagon releasing another batch of UFO files, including video from last summer in the Northeast that shows an eyewitness describing what she says is a black light hovering over about 25 feet off the ground in their backyard. New videos don't include any major revelations, and there's been no definitive evidence of alien life or government cover-ups. Dave Packer, ABC News.
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1: Contests are open to listeners over 18 with a valid Social Security number. 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Winners are responsible for any taxes related to prizes. Prizes are non-transferable, redeemable, or exchangeable. 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One entry per person per contest. 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All prizes must be picked up by winner within 2 weeks of when the prize is won during regular business hours, Monday through Friday, 8:30 a.m. to 5 p.m., excluding holidays, at 3620 Sacramento Street, Suite 204, San Luis Obispo, California. 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
1: We've learned the identity of the person killed in Friday's mass shooting in Midland, Texas.
2: The city of Midland confirming the victim killed was 62-year-old Edward Scott, a waste department employee, a father and a husband, and a popular softball umpire. At least half of the 10 injured are recovering at home, but the city saying one of its own will not be coming home.
1: ABC's Alex Stone, 10 others with gunshot wounds, police say the suspect fired shots at police earlier in the week and was found dead at the scene. Some popular prediction markets are suing to try to block a new tax. ABC's Brian Clark explains.
3: Kentucky implemented a 14.25% tax on prediction markets earlier this year. Now a group of those markets, including Kalshi and Polymarket, are suing, saying the tax is discriminatory and unconstitutional. The suit points out the rate is higher than the more than 9% tax on horse tracks, what it called Kentucky's favored incumbent industry. The Commonwealth's Attorney General said in a statement his office is the odds-on favorite to win.
1: Overseas, pomp and pageantry on display for King Charles' annual birthday celebration. Thousands join the king and queen for the parade known as Trooping the Color. Also attending were Prince William. He was on horseback, a royal salute greeting the king, and Princess Kate wearing a blue powder blue dress with a matching hat along with their three children. The royal family later appeared at Buckingham Palace and took in a military flyover. Dave Packer, ABC News.
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0: backup copy. And he thought, I can write these down. If I write these down, I might feel better. So he got his notebook, which he used during the incident, because he was sketching those glyphs that you were talking about. Yeah?
1: Yeah.
0: You're hearing what's the music? Right? The, yeah, I am
1: a music. To hear that. That's supposed to be cool, you know? Like, you're supposed to use it if you hear it. Use it, right. Go with it, follow it. Well, that means we're about to take a break. So is that a good, that's a good spot to stop anyway, right? Okay, so.
0: Thanks, Connie.
1: So hold that thought, because we'll come back exactly on that thought when we come back, okay? So that we can understand what's going on, and you can tell me, because I don't understand the coordinates or anything like that. So anyway, we're talking about the Penniston Code. It is Gary Osborne is with us. He knows these numbers. He could probably read them out to you. He's been looking at them for so long. And we'll learn what he's decoded from it. So stay with us. This is going to be very interesting. I think you're going to really enjoy this, because I know a lot of you all want to go deeper in it. And so that's what we're going to do. So don't go away. Gary Osborne, Connie Willis, Coast to Coast AM.
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4: From ABC News, I'm Dave Packer. President Trump posted on his social media site that a deal with Iran is scheduled to get signed Sunday. Iran has echoed something similar, saying a deal has never been closer. ABC's Lama Hassan.
5: President Trump is expected to meet on the sidelines of next week's G7 summit with the leaders of Egypt, Qatar, and the United Arab Emirates to discuss these latest efforts to end the war. G7 members Britain and France have expressed interest in assisting with demining the Strait of Hormuz. As for Iran, if they hold up their end of the deal, they'll get relief from crushing economic pressure and a chance to reintegrate into the global economy, which could include relief from U.S. sanctions and $24 billion in frozen Iranian assets. Lama Hassan, ABC News.
4: As of now, President Trump's name no longer appears on the Kennedy Center.
6: Workers yanking the letters off the building, complying with the federal judge's ruling that the renaming was unlawful. The Justice Department filing a last-minute appeal to stop it, but the courts saying no. The center's executive director filed a sworn declaration confirming Trump's name is gone from all physical signage, the website, even employee email signatures.
4: ABC's Selena Wang. Dangerous storms impacting more than 70 million Americans through Sunday. Omaha pelted with flooding rains, high winds, and damaging hail. This after Friday, a church tent collapsing in Virginia. One person killed. Acting Fire and Rescue Chief Abby Johnston.
7: The folks that observed it that were on scene indicated that when the high winds came through, very quickly the tent just catastrophically failed.
4: The five boroughs of New York City erupting Saturday night. Their New York Knicks are the 2026 NBA champions, defeating the San Antonio Spurs Saturday night. Jalen Brunson scoring 45 points, including 13 straight for New York. In the fourth quarter, a nail-biter to the end. Final score, 94-90. Knicks taking the series in five. 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
4: A Pittsburgh area family demanding answers following the death of a woman after she was released from ICE custody. The family says 31-year-old Daffy Michael was being held in jail on charges that were dropped. She was then handed to ICE. They released her. She sat on a bus stop in the freezing cold for at least 30 hours before dying of hypothermia. Daphne's cousin, Lydda Michael.
10: For her to die in such a senseless way, what happened? Why?

0: Why did she have to die that way?
1: Her death ruled a homicide. President Trump's unprecedented exhibition on the White House lawn featuring mixed martial arts fighting in the arena is less than 24 hours away.
2: Final preparations for Sunday night's big UFC fight on President Trump's 80th birthday are now underway. Testing the lights ahead of 4,000 spectators expected inside the arena on the White House South Lawn, with 120,000 more watching from the nearby Ellipse. The UFC insists they're footing the bill, already topping $60 million, but it's also a marketing windfall, corporate sponsorships lining the cage.
1: ABC's Selena Wang. The Pentagon releasing another batch of UFO files, including video from last summer in the Northeast that shows an eyewitness describing what she says is a black light hovering over about 25 feet off the ground in their backyard. New videos don't include any major revelations, and there's been no definitive evidence of alien life or government cover-ups. Dave Packer, ABC News.
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1: Another one of those great tunes for late night. Baptisms of fire. That's Dire Straits on Coast to Coast AM. Brothers in Arms, 1980.

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5: Just

0: known as Trooping the Color. Also attending were Prince William. He was on horseback, a royal salute greeting the king. And Princess Kate wearing a blue powder blue dress with a matching hat along with their three children. The royal family later appeared at Buckingham Palace and took in a military flyover. Dave Packer, ABC News.
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0: okay, on this flat map projection of the Earth, and at that at that altitude, you know, that you're looking at the map, and it was precisely 23.5 degrees. Now, you know, as we said, the Earth's axis obliquity is 23.43 at the moment, but 23.5 is the generic value they give in textbooks, you know, all round value.
1: Wow.
0: I don't want to spend too much time
1: on your leg.
0: Yeah, but as we go on, you'll find out why I thought that. So
1: okay.
0: We're coming up to another intermission.
1: We are. You have learned how, when you hear the sound of the song, it's coming. Giving away all the secrets there. That's a little radio magic thing is going on. Okay. So you know where you're at because we want to come right back to that, let you get to where you want to get, and tell us what the code is, man. What is the Peniston code? Oh, my goodness. Jeez. This is good stuff. Gary Osborne is with us. He's, I think you were looking for a name, Dr. Wood or something like that. That's what's in my head. I'm like, Dr. Wood. And I thought maybe I should tell you that. Maybe not. We can ask you when we come back. But we're talking about the Peniston Code with Gary Osborne. You can find him. He's got many books, so you can look him up on Amazon and just look for Gary Osborne. Okay, and that's Osborn. Now, there's no E at the end of that. And it's Gary with one R, G-A-R-Y. So, this is interesting. We're going to see if we can get some answers here and decode it. It's Connie, Coast to Coast AM.
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5: From ABC News, I'm Brian Clark. New York City waited 53 years to celebrate a Knicks NBA championship. And that celebration came last night when the Knicks beat the San Antonio Spurs to win the NBA Finals. Series MVP Jalen Brunson scored 45 points. His father, Rick, a Knicks assistant coach, ABC's Trevor Ault, asked Jalen Brunson,
6: "What does it mean to you to get to experience this with your dad alongside you?"
7: The world. But to be able to do this with him, I would not trade it for anything.
5: There'll be a parade Thursday in New York City where police say they made numerous arrests among disorderly people after last night's game. There were even gunshots reported in Times Square. There have been reports of a peace deal with Iran before, but as President Trump says, the sides are closer to signing an agreement. ABC's chief global affairs correspondent Martha Raddatz in Jerusalem says,
8: "This does feel different because we have heard from the Iranians. They believe they will sign a deal, saying they are looking

0: Looking at the final memorandum from the United States, there are also those promises from President Trump that if a deal is signed, and it would likely be virtual today, some sort of virtual meeting or signing, that the Strait of Hormuz would open immediately, and he claims the oil prices would plummet. We're not sure that would happen right away.
1: Today is the president's 80th birthday. He'll attend a UFC fight card that's taking place on the White House South Lawn. Then it's off to France for G7 meetings. One key topic of discussion will be the next steps in the Middle East. Three Philadelphia police officers were shot Saturday responding to a shooting in the city's Winfield neighborhood. Mayor Sherelle Parker said,
2: "One was shot in the face. One was shot in the hip. And one was shot in the leg."
1: The officers are in stable condition. The suspect was pronounced dead at the scene. 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
1: President Trump's name was removed Saturday from the facade of the Kennedy Center. ABC's Stephen Portnoy has more.
7: The word came from the Justice Department in a late-morning federal court filing that the words Donald J. Trump have been removed from the facade of the Kennedy Center. That an hour ahead of the latest deadline set by a judge who ruled last month that only Congress can change the name of D.C.'s only memorial to John F. Kennedy.
1: Three cases of botulism in small children linked to baby formula. That baby formula from Nara Organics, it was sold at Target and online, is now been recalled. Those babies who got sick were treated by an FDA-approved treatment. Health experts say these symptoms could take several weeks to appear. They're urging parents to be on the lookout for symptoms like vomiting and loss of head control. Australia experienced its fourth shark attack in less than a month Saturday. A woman in her 30s was critically hurt while swimming at Sydney's popular Coogee Beach. New South Wales Agriculture Minister Tara Moriarty said,
8: "Nothing is off the table in terms of how we deal with sharks going forward, but I'm particularly interested in further advice on how we can expand the use of technology, which means we can spot sharks sooner and get beaches closed and keep people safer."
1: The other three people attacked were all killed. They were all spearfishing. This woman was swimming. I'm Brian Clark, ABC News.
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1: Contests are open to listeners over 18 with a valid Social Security number. 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Prizes are non-transferable, redeemable, or exchangeable. Cash will not be awarded in lieu of merchandise or service. One entry per person per contest. Employees of the AGM Radio Group reserve the right to disqualify contestants who do not adhere to the contest rules. All prizes must be picked up by winner within 2 weeks of when the prize is won during regular business hours, Monday through Friday, 8:30 a.m. to 5 p.m., excluding holidays, at 3620 Sacramento Street, Suite 204, San Luis Obispo, California. All decisions, regardless of the circumstances, are final by the employees of the AGM Radio Group.
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4: From ABC News, I'm Brian Clark. New York City police say there were many incidents of incredibly reckless and dangerous behavior on the streets among fans celebrating the New York Knicks NBA title. That resulted in 63 arrests. Several school buses were damaged or destroyed, some set on fire. Those fans were in New York City, while it was the Knicks who won their first title in 53 years in San Antonio. And Coach Mike Brown said,
5: I couldn't believe it. That's the first thing. It was surreal.
4: Jalen Brunson scored 45 points last night, and he was named the series' most valuable player. There is a different kind of big sports stage tonight, the South Lawn of the White House. It will play host to a UFC fight, the first time there's ever been a pro sports competition at the White House. It comes on President Trump's 80th birthday amid his longstanding relationship with UFC's owner Dana White. ABC's Selena Wang has more.
6: Storms are possible here in D.C. tonight, but Dana White says the show will go on rain or shine. And President Trump says he'll be there, then head straight to France for the G7 conference right after the fight.
4: Key topic on the sidelines at the G7 will be what's next in the Middle East. The U.S. and Iran moving closer to signing an agreement to end the fighting. ABC's chief global affairs anchor Martha Raddatz in Jerusalem said once the deal signed, the Strait of Hormuz would open, but other issues would still have to be settled.
7: They say they have about 60 days to resolve all these other issues, and that's where they get into the nuclear technicalities, like going in.

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3: From ABC News, I'm Brian Clark. No final timetable yet, but the U.S. and Iran appear to be moving closer to an agreement to end the war. And U.N. Ambassador Mike Waltz tells ABC's This Week why President Trump's approach has been successful.
4: This president has always put diplomacy first, but unlike his predecessors, it has to be backed with credible military force. That is what we've seen over the years, the only thing that regimes like Iran will ultimately respect.
3: The key details of the agreement not yet clear, but one of the president's predecessors, Barack Obama, says of the agreement,
5: it is doubtful that any agreement that arises is going to be significantly different or a significant improvement from the deal that we had in the first place.
3: Referring to the 2015 agreement that was canceled during the first Trump administration. Tonight, the president marks his 80th birthday by attending a UFC fight on the south lawn of the White House. More from ABC's Selena Wang.
6: Trump has a long friendship with UFC chief Dana White and owns stock in UFC's parent company. And taxpayer dollars are being spent on Super Bowl-level security run by the Secret Service. A new threat assessment reviewed by ABC News warns this fight and a series of America 250 events this summer represent attractive symbolic targets for violent extremist actors, but they acknowledge there are currently no credible threats.
3: In New York City, Knicks fans celebrating as they watch the team celebrate its first NBA championship since 1973, beating the San Antonio Spurs 94-90. But on the streets of New York, there were scenes of violence. The NYPD said there were more than 60 arrests. Several school buses were damaged or destroyed. There's a parade set for Thursday. You're listening to ABC News.
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6: From ABC News, I'm Brian Clark. The Trump administration maintaining optimism about a potential deal coming together with Iran to end the war. UN Ambassador Mike Waltz told ABC's This Week it could happen today.
7: I'm confident. The team is confident. Again, I'll let the final details be announced by them. I don't want to get ahead of the president or the vice president, but they have every intent of getting this done today.
6: One potential obstacle, Israel continues to strike parts of Lebanon targeting Iranian-backed Hezbollah militants. ABC Chief Global Affairs Correspondent Martha Raddatz is in Jerusalem. She says if the U.S. and Iran sign a deal, the Strait of Hormuz would reopen. But then what would happen?
8: They say they have about 60 days to resolve all these other issues, and that's where they get into the nuclear technicalities, like going in to get that enriched uranium, or as President Trump calls it, the nuclear dust. He said that we, the United States, would go in when things calm down or at an appropriate time. But again, very vague details on what this would look like, and to have only 60 days to settle those kinds of complications, That's a tough call.
6: Today, the president turns 80. He's just the second president to turn 80 in office. He'll mark the day by attending a UFC fight on the south lawn of the White House. It's party time in New York City. Fans celebrating as the Knicks won their first NBA championship since 1973. The NYPD says more than 60 people were arrested. Police in Chicago are investigating this explosion outside the home of a city alderman. Police say it was a suspected firework. Alderman Byron Lopez's office says it was a bomb. Nobody was hurt. Nara Organics has recalled its organic baby formula sold at Target stores and online because of an outbreak of infant botulism. You're listening to ABC News.
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2: President Trump's name is now off of the Kennedy Center for the Performing Arts, as ABC's Selena Wang.
3: President Trump's name stripped off the Kennedy Center. Workers yanking the letters off the building, complying with the federal judge's ruling that the renaming was unlawful. The Justice Department filing a last-minute appeal to stop it, but the courts saying no. The center's executive director filed a sworn declaration confirming Trump's name is gone from all physical signage, the website, even employee email signatures.
2: There's a major cleanup in Merrillville, Indiana after an EF2 tornado swept through the town. Evelyn Holmes from affiliate WLS has more.
4: Officials say the storm caused extensive damage to hundreds of homes and local structures. Fortunately, no serious injuries have been reported.
5: We have officers that are working around the clock just to patrol the heavily destroyed areas in the northern part of town.
4: One confirmed tornado went through the northwest Indiana town around 7 o'clock Thursday night. The National Weather Service classified the storm system as an EF2, which can pack winds up to 135 miles an hour.
2: An Oklahoma father says his 15-year-old daughter's clinically brain dead after trying the Benadryl challenge that involves taking excessive doses of diphenhydramine. Richard Preston says parents should monitor TikTok challenges.
6: Watch out, you know, for new trending challenges and, you know, look for signs of it. Look them up, see what they mean.
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0: All right, back at it we go. At home with Gary Sullivan. We lost Teresa, but we're going to bring her back on. Sorry about that, Teresa. You had another comment to make?
15: I had a question.
0: Okay.
15: Okay. Now, in this particular room, what I did is I had him build a closet. My house is 30 years old, so he built a new wall, and the doors are hung on that new wall that he built, mm-hmm. but it's not square. Will he come back and tell me it's not square because I have an old house? A friend is telling me, no, he built the wall. The wall should have been level.
0: I agree.
15: Okay.
0: I agree.
15: Because there's about a fourth of an inch drop from the

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1: I just take blue green algae.
3: 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Kale, kale, kale.

0: administration's, quote, escalating attempt to intimidate civil rights leaders.
1: The Department of Justice confirmed to ABC News that a judge did issue a search warrant for the center, but did not clarify what was being investigated. Another shark attack off Australia this weekend, the fourth such attack in recent weeks. Agriculture Minister Tara Moriarty of New South Wales says they're stepping up enforcement.
2: Nothing is off the table in terms of how we deal with sharks going forward, but I'm particularly interested in further advice on how we can expand the use of technology, which means we can spot sharks sooner and get beaches closed and keep people safer.
1: The three other recent shark attacks in Australia were fatal, and all people involved were spearfishing. Nara Organics is recalling its baby formula after an outbreak of infant botulism across several states. The FDA says three babies between 2 and 5 months old were hospitalized after drinking whole milk organic powdered infant formula from the company. Parents who have that formula are being urged to stop using it immediately. Mike Dubosky, ABC News.
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8: We'll be right back after this break.

brought to you almost live from the Dude in the Basement Studios. Why? 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

0: And now it's sippin' time. Hey, welcome to this Sips episode where everything good in life is worth discussing. I'm one of your hosts here at the table. This is good old boy Mike. Joining me for this interesting discussion today is good old boy Sparky.
1: As part of my work release program, I appreciate you allowing me to participate in this episode.
0: Is your ankle bracelet fully charged today?
1: No, but it is chafing a lot.
0: Well, you know, you gotta put in the white tube socks, you know, to get through that.
1: I know, I always forget that part.
0: Yeah, you know, anyway.
1: Fair.

0: Also joining me here at the table is good old boy Michael.
1: How are we doing?
0: Well, hopefully you're not wearing an ankle monitor.
1: No, I soak my ankles in gin and tonic at the end of the day.
0: Oh, that sounds really good.
1: Therapeutic.
0: Man, yeah, I'm telling you, that's a great choice. Also joining us is good old boy Moss.
2: Mike, thanks to have me back on. I do have to say real quick, I'm disappointed. Last time we got together for gin, you promised you'd wear a dress, and I don't see one today. So
0: negative, Ghost Rider. It's definitely not going to happen today for sure. Well, I wanted to tell you a little bit more about some of our co-hosts that are here at the table. Michael is a published author of a lot of amazing books featuring a broad range of cocktails. My favorite of his is called Garden to Glass. For sure. You have some other ones, and you're working on a fifth.
1: Mm-hmm.
0: Yep.
1: Hard at work.
0: Also has his own podcast called Liquid Gold. So if you get tired of us, go over and check out some of his episodes in the back catalog. It's a different twist with a similar theme.
1: We did some gin stuff. We did a big martini episode. That's a lot of fun if you want to know all about that one.
0: One olives or two olives? No olives.
1: Olives, I don't know if you'll have to cut this out. Olives are like nipples. One's not enough. Two's just right. Three's kind of weird.
0: That's interesting. All right. So I'll get a few phone calls from the ombudsman about that. So again, I'm like, dude, seriously, do you have me on speed dial? So he also runs a food and beverage program at a distillery and just gets to eat great food all day long. I think that's really just your only, you know, I think that's what keeps you around for that job. Is that it?
1: Just checking the fries.
0: They just feed you well. I think that's the whole point.
1: That's
0: for sure. Yep. Sparky keeps his tribe alive in line on a routine and regular basis and helps to raise a bunch of money serving a lot of people in the tribe, as well as just, do they sell like the emergency, you know, unleavened bread packets that you just, it's like, you know.
3: Yeah, the great thing about them, Mike, is they never go stale. It's kind of amazing. It's been a couple of thousand years.
0: So you're saying
3: since Pharaoh.
0: When the end of the earth comes, that's what we're going to have in the fallout shelter.
3: Correct.
0: Is unleavened bread crackers.
3: It's basically manna from heaven.
0: Cool. Moss is the executive director of a wonderful nonprofit organization in Nashville called Whiskey House Nashville. We are actually here recording live at the Whiskey House Nashville today. I want to thank them so much for hosting us. And we get to do a lot of cool things with whiskey every day here, don't we, Moss?
2: It is very, very fun. One of my favorite things to do is your whiskey history classes you do over here.
0: Yeah, thanks. We're taking a break from whiskey, though, and talking about my favorite topic, which is gin. Our sip segments are all about wine, mezcal, whiskey, scotch, and today we are going to be discussing gin. But before we get going, I think I'll just have another, because I can't think of anything better to do than that, that's for sure. While we all have that lazy, thoughtless beverage that is like a comfort blanket for our livers, like scotch and soda, or whiskey with a splash of water, or highball of any type, or vodka with... well, more vodka. And then there's rum and coke, and today's topic, which is gin and tonic. Oh, we'll talk about a way to elevate this classic beverage and just keep that liver, oh, so cozy. Each host has submitted their two favorite gin and tonic combos. And we've rated and ranked these to talk about why we made the choices that we did. And Moss is going to tell us about that lineup for this episode.
2: So we have 8 total combos today, including gin, tonic, with a garnish. Those include Gordon's with Publix tonic water and a lime slice, Bombay Sapphire with Jack Rudy's tonic and a dehydrated lime, Nolette with Fever Tree tonic and paper thin sliced of lemon. We have Gordon's with Schweppes, or as I like to say, Schweepies, and a lemon wedge. Tenjaku Gin with Q Elderflower tonic and lime wedge. 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
0: I had to make it complicated.
4: Beat the Holy Grail!
3: This is supposed to be easy, Mike.
0: Yeah. Jason, you're going to tell us what we're going to do today with all this.
3: All right. Well, we may not get to all of these today, but we're going to post the rankings and ratings on the show notes, and we're going to go over these very

0: 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And we'll be rating these combos with our Sip Suds and Smokes Sips ratings from 1 to 5, with 5 being just the best, plus our signature sounds. So, for example, say it was a 3, that would be...
1: Interesting.
0: Interesting. What was that again?
2: If you're a gin newbie or maybe just intimidated by tonic and gin versus gin and tonic, well, fret not. 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
2: Featuring a global taste-off of 500-plus gins down to our top 10. Maybe some of those cast members got a merit badge patch for that new skill they acquired.
4: Mine was nice.
0: I could feel my liver from the outside of my body, and I'm not sure that's okay.
4: Was it the liver first aid? Was that the name of the merit badge we should have come up
0: with? That's what it was, yeah.
4: I still have all my merit badges,
0: bits of liver in that badge.
4: Well, I would speculate that I've probably easily had over 5,000 gin and tonics. That's not a goal, that's just the number. It's like ordering water with lemon twist for me. You know, it's just so simple. One of my many failings is that I've been trying to figure out the best of something, no matter what it is. A lot of trial and error, and then I change something up, and then repeat and rinse and do it over and over and over. And it's become a bit of an intake process here for gin at Sip Suds and Smokes. Really fortunate, distillers send us probably 50 new gins, you know, every year. And I actually use the same process for tasting every single one of those. I actually have it neat. Then I have it with a touch of water. Then I have it in a gin and tonic of some kind, usually one of these recipes, and then maybe another cocktail. So I'll also end up that my tasting reference is really close to that London dry style with just a splash of tonic. Or if I'm ordering at a bar and that evil, evil soda gun, I actually lean over to the bartender and I go, dude, seriously, let this be a gin beverage with a splash of tonic. No need to ruin the gin while we're at it. So, you know, how many times do you guys order at a bar and it's like...
0: I'm pretty... At bars, I never get gin and tonics. I always do it at home. And but yeah, they love to press those buttons. I mean, don't we all? It's pressing buttons. How can you not?
4: It's like, you know... Plus, you know, there's so many other things coming out of that soda gun. It's like...
0: That's the thing. Don't overthink it. It was tomato juice.
5: I ran cocktail bars for 10 years, and, you know, that same gun has got Dr. Pepper, Coca-Cola, Sprite, all this stuff coming out of it. And whatever the last thing was, when they go to splash some water in there, soda water, you're going to get a little bit of that Coca-Cola in there. So
0: that's how they make the mystery flavored dum-dums. It's whatever was left in the line when they switch flavors. Seriously, it's basically the same thing.
4: Well, we'll be right back right after this break.
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0: Hey, welcome back to this episode of Sips, Suds, and Smokes. Today on this Sips episode, we are talking about gin.
1: Seek the Holy Grail.
0: That's right. And we're talking about our favorite combinations for making really good gin and tonics. Our hosts have all put together two combos that they are, it's kind of their go-to standard. We've ranked and rated those, and we're going to go through those in our order. Moss is going to give us a bit of background about gin and tonic and where in the heck did this come from?
2: Thanks, Mike. Yeah, I was actually asked to do an English accent in honor of the gin we're doing today, but if it's okay with you, Mike, to avoid ear bleeds, I'm going to stick with my Southern accent. The origins of this mixture are disputed, as with anything that goes back in time, with a lack of records and oral history stepping in to fill in these gaps of facts. There are numerous stories about the origin of gin and tonic, and many center around the use of tonic water to stave off malaria. Tonic water contains quinine, derived from the bark of the cinchona tree, which is a common treatment for the illness and also gives tonic water its bitter taste. One of the first known instances of gin being mixed with tonic water was in Holland in the 1840s to combat malaria. The British Army in India also started using tonic water with quinine in it from the 1850s to fight the disease, both as a preventative and actually as a cure as well. So in order to effectively treat malaria, the concentration of quinine in the tonic water would have to be 5 to 10 times larger than that of a modern tonic water. As you can imagine, the result of this would be a very bitter tasting liquid. Therefore, another sweeter tasting drink that would be needed to be mixed with it to make it more palatable for soldiers to taste. So initially, brandy, whiskey, or rum were used. The Royal Navy preferred to use rum mixed with the tonic water to stop their crew from falling ill from malaria.
0: Interesting.
2: Yeah.
0: Well, you know, the part about this story that makes a lot of sense to me of what crossed this over into gin. So you have Genevieve that, you know, originated and is really kind of the precursor to modern day, yeah, you know, gin. So it makes a lot of sense that this probably came right along with that evolution, you know, between the two.
3: And wasn't Genevieve barley-based spirit rather than like a regular?
0: Yeah, that is correct. Yeah. So, yeah, I think that you had a lot of sugars that were flowing through because Genevieve is quite a bit sweeter than, you know, most gins. And I think that they were looking for something, you know, in balance, you know, that was going to go along with some of those sugars. And I'm betting that that was probably the first combo was actually with Genevieve and tonic, not with gin. Mm-hmm. So I think that the two just kind of moved along in some evolution and then crossed over, you know, into, you know, across the English Channel. And so, you know, so much more of that juniper actually came along with a lot of the British colonies and the ability of getting those ingredients a lot cheaper, I think.

0: to do these from one to whatever number. So you don't have to listen to the whole episode to get to number one. I know you're lazy. You just tell me the number one, then you're not going to listen to the rest of the episode. I hope you do, because we'll probably have something entertaining, you know, to talk about. It is the Beefeater 24 Fever Tree Light Tonic. A fresh lime wedge is the combo that we're going through for number one. Now, I've had such a long time with a Beefeater. I really love this. It was in our top five for the Big Taste Off, Big Gin Taste Off.
1: It made me so happy.
0: I'm just, you know, I'm sorry. I could just have Beefeater, you know, meat. I could have it in a cocktail, you know, just all day long. And so when this elevated version of Beefeater came around, I was like, I wonder what this is going to be like. So the main component that they have in Beefeater 24 is green matcha tea.
1: Really?
0: Yeah, that's okay. One of the big, you know, components in that elevated version of Beefeater that is very distinctive. And the juniper gets kicked up, you know, dramatically in this. And so I was like, first time I had it, I was like, oh, yeah. My liver just went, yeah, I just like this. So there's a couple of key things that I did in making this particular combo. I wanted to actually back off the sugars, and I really wanted it to be a juniper bomb all the way. And I just love killing brain cells with this combo. You know, I have it in a short rocks glass. I have it in a tall tea glass. I have it in a pitcher. I don't care. I just have it. You're going to have. I personally like it with crushed ice. And the thing that I love about this is, whether it's the first one I'm making or the eighth one I'm having for that day, they're all really good. So it's just like a combo I can't seem to screw up, you know, at all. So I really love that. What'd you guys think about this combo?
1: I enjoyed it. I'm a Beefeater freak myself. One time when Beefeater Crown Jewel was still around, I was on a cruise and I saw it in the duty free shop.
0: You know, it's $800 a bottle now.
1: Well, I'm down to my last one. So,
0: it's crazy.
1: But I literally bought an extra piece of luggage just to fill with that, and somehow customs didn't pick me out. But, yeah, had they would have gotten an entire suitcase full of Beefeater. But, well,
0: you have that look about you.
1: I do.
0: You know, I'm honest. Don't stop me.
1: Yeah. Why'd you come for me? No, I really enjoy it. You know, I will say that I'm not as big of a fan of the Fever Tree Light. I get it all the time from my wife. It's not bad, but there's just something that kind of puts me off a little bit.
0: Interesting. Yeah. Huh. And that was a key decision I made between making it with regular Fever Tree was, again, about backing off those sugars. I felt like it was getting in the way of the gin.
1: That makes sense.
0: Yeah. Michael, what'd you think about this?
2: Yeah, I really like this one. Beefeater's like a standard for gin. You know, we've made gin at our distillery, and Beefeater's one that you use as like a, you know, a control or something, or, you know, a good
0: a
2: starting
0: standard.
2: Yeah.
0: Yeah.
2: So it's always been kind of a masterful gin. So I really like that the Fever Tree Light Tonic, you know, didn't really try to take too much away from the flavor. Hmm. So that's why I think this one was really nice.
0: How about it, Moss?
3: I think this is a great example of a gin just across the board. And with those teas in there, you really get those kind of dry tannins. And I can see where you're coming. You start putting sugar on top of that, it'll probably get in the way. But I really can't say enough about it. I really, really enjoyed it. I enjoyed it last time I had it. Actually, I think the last time I had Beefeater 24 was with you, actually. So,
0: well, we'll always have another of that for sure. Our sips rating for this is going to be a 4.
4: That's classified.
0: And something really great to get out of the chute. I'm going to introduce the next product and let Michael talk about it. Our number two pick is the Botanist Fever Tree Mediterranean and the Lime Wedge, which good old boy Michael brought.
2: Yeah, I love this one. Botanist is one of my favorite gins. That's one that's usually on my bar at the house. You know, made in Scotland. Has a lot of those Islay botanicals, so it's both complex and not, you know, too complicated. So I think it's just a perfect gin. The Fever Tree Mediterranean there's a lot of flavor there, so I just feel like this is like the flavor bomb gin and tonic. And then if you have like other cooking herbs at your house, rosemary would be perfect.
0: Hey, we'll be right back after this break.

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0: Hey, welcome back to Sips, Suds, and Smokes. Today on our Sips episode, we are going over our top gin and tonic combos. And what a great discussion we're having so far. We just got through talking about Beefeater 24, Fever Tree, Light Tonic. And we were going in our number two choice, which is the Botanist with Fever Tree Mediterranean with the Lime Wedge. And Michael was introducing that for us.
1: Yeah, I love that one. As I said, just a big flavor bomb of the gin and tonic. A lot of complexity with the Botanist gin. Similar to the Fever Tree Mediterranean, it's got a lot of different flavors that you wouldn't always associate with tonic water. Some different kind of herbaceous notes.

0: oats, some kind of almost not too sweet, but maybe like a saline element. It's very full tasting tonic water. And we might get into Spanish gin and tonics later, where you can add a bunch of different botanicals. I think this would be a good candidate for that. You could add like rosemary, thyme, anything that you have around that you might use for cooking, I think would be great for this one. But yeah.
1: Moss, what do you think about this one?
2: You know, as a cocktail bartender by trade, the botanist is the perfect example of something that a cocktail bartender would look for to keep it behind the bar. It covers all your bases. What I really like about the botanist is you can drink it neat right now and you'll be like, this is fantastic. And you can put it in anything. You put it in a gin and tonic, you can put it in a Brambler, you can put it in a Clover Club, and it'll be great. It's just a really, really good across-the-board solid gin.
1: Yeah, I think one of the things I love about Botanist is they sell it in a 3-liter bottle now.
0: Saw that.
1: What? Giant. With a handle, yeah.
3: I was going to say it has like a luggage cart that you carry out.
1: Finally, somebody has understood the real problem at hand here. Sparky, what did you think about this?
3: I'm a big fan of the Botanist. I honestly had not had Fever Tree Mediterranean until this, but it was a really, really great pairing. Michael, you knocked out of the park on this one, man.
1: I had not had this particular combo before as well. I've had Botanist, you know, quite a bit, but I think the that Mediterranean tonic water choice, to me, I thought rounded things out. And I really think that the juniper is very forward in the Botanist, and I really enjoyed the balance that, you know, the tonic was bringing here to the equation. I think probably the one rendition I made was, I actually did not put enough tonic into it. Remember, I tend to let the gin speak for itself.
3: Look at the bottle of tonic.
1: And I found myself that as it diluted down, it actually got a lot better. So the second time I made it around, I actually added more tonic and probably drank it faster. And I actually enjoyed that change up a bit more. I think that let the Mediterranean tonic, you know, really kind of balance things out a lot bit better. So really great combo. Our sips rating for the Botanist Fever Tree Mediterranean with a lime wedge is a 4.
4: That's classified.
1: Next up is actually going to be the other choice that Michael brought to the table, which is Tenjaku. Tell us all about this one.
0: This one was a little bit different from our previous, you know, big boy gin and tonic. The Tenjaku gin, Japanese gin, very soft. It's complex, but you have to kind of get into it. There's a lot of stone fruit, some yuzu that they use in it. And similar to the Beef Eater 24, I know they also use some Japanese green tea. So I really love that gin. It is lighter. It's not going to hit you over the head with juniper, but it's got a really nice blend of ingredients that you don't get in a lot of gins. So paired that with the Q Elderflower, which is a kind of a lighter tonic water. So I just thought this was a really beautiful mix of two, you know, sort of light but complex and tasty beverages.
1: So Japanese gin is like a highly underrated, you know, category, you know, and when I am talking about, you know, Japanese, you know, whiskey products, you know, I always tell everybody, I always feel like I'm underdressed the whole time I'm actually drinking. I'm like, I just want to stand and bow and go, I, you know, and just, you know, there's this reverence I have for the quality of, you know, the spirits that they make. And that's true of the gins as well. In fact, one of the products that made our top five in the Big Gin Taste Off was Kinobi. You know, what a fantastic and wonderful product that is. I wish it was a little more affordable, but it is really an amazing, you know, gin.
3: Yeah, that was an evil tease, by the way, to put me through 500 bottles and then get down to the top five that I'll never be able to buy again.
1: I guess the one thing with this combo, Mike, though, that I thought the elderflower was fighting with the gin, you know, from on the aroma side of the equation. And so I think that I goosed around with, you know, the proportions that I was doing. And it felt like the whole time, I just felt like the tonic was screwing up the gin itself, you know, and I actually, I was like, wow, this combo, not quite it. I really love the gin, you know, itself.
0: Yeah,
1: and I
0: nice.
1: Thought it worked well with other tonics, but I don't know, for whatever reason, the elderflower is just fighting with it, you know, aromatically.
0: Q is probably my favorite tonic water.

0: But like a lot of the tonic waters, maybe they've just made too many flavors at this point.
1: Oh yeah.
0: You know. So, but the original Q, the regular Q, I think is great for gin and tonics, especially when you want to taste the gin, cuz I think of a lot of their stuff as a little lighter and milder.
1: Moss, are you underdressed for this one?
2: I'm underdressed every day for everything. Welcome to Tennessee. I actually do agree with him on the Q. I think at just about every bar that I've ran, we carried Q for our tonic water. It's solid. And look, if somebody's coming in for a gin cocktail, they want to taste the gin. So let the gin do the work.
1: Not the soda gun. Yeah, for sure. All right. Well, our rating for the Tenshaku Gin with Q Elderflower and a Lime Wedge is also going to be a 4.
3: That's classified.
1: Really great combo. Thanks, Mike. Really a solid start. You nailed, you know, 2 out of, you know, the top 3. So that's definitely saying quite a bit.
4: It's like drinking, he knows what he's doing.
0: It's like I've been drinking gin and tonics.
1: And hang on to your hat, because you're never going to guess what made our number 4 slot is actually the Gordon's, Schweppes, and a Lemon Wedge. And this is what Moss brought to the table. So, very interesting. I have a lot to say about this. Tell us why you put this combo together.
2: You know, Gordon's might not be your favorite, and it might be your favorite, but one of the great things about it is it's very affordable, and you can find it literally anywhere.
1: It's a 5-liter handle.
2: Yeah.
4: Yes. $12.99 for a handle at my local store. It's like getting paid to drink gin. I don't understand the economics.
2: I'm starting to pick up a pattern with you, Mike. The size of the bottle is...
1: With gin, it's everything.
4: Yeah.
2: So... with Gordon's, getting that really, really good price and also getting something that is approachable and of good quality is really, really nice. And according to Diageo, it's the best-selling gin in the world. So now whether or not that's true, I'll leave that up to you guys to figure out. But a lot of old history, too. I think it's about a 250-year-old company.
1: Yes, I think they claim to originate making gin. And I know that's not true, but it's a nice marketing story for sure, yeah.
2: It'll do the trick. But yeah, I think that's my main selling point, is just the fact that, you know, you can get a nice, approachable gin for a really, really good price. And again, you can find it anywhere, any type of package store, any liquor store, anywhere. And then, you know, buckled in with that Schweppes, which is another, that's a tonic water you can find anywhere. This is your value right here. If we're talking about value today, it's this one right here. And I think it goes really, really well with that lemon. So,
1: One of the more surprising comments was actually from Craig, who was on a previous gin episode with us. And he is just like, you know, a savant when it comes to gin. And we were all talking about some of our favorite gins. And he was like, well, Gordon's is my favorite. And we were like, no way, you know. And I made this. And the thing that won me over was it's just such a great combo with the lemon. Instead of having a lime wedge, I thought changing out the fruit made a huge difference. We probably have time for one more comment.
4: No, I was just going to say, I apologized to Mike when he called for my picks, and I said, well, I'm kind of embarrassed, man. It's Gordon's. Don't judge me, man. And he was like, actually, no, it's something else that was brought up in it, too. So, no, I love Gordon's. I keep it around. You know, I usually use beef eater for my martinis, but Gordon's I just have for everything else. And it's great.
1: Our rating for this Gordon's Schweppes Lemon is going to be a 4. We'll be right back after this break.
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0: Hey, welcome back to Sips, Suds, and Smokes. On today's episode, this is a Sips episode. We're covering our favorite gin and tonic combos is what we're going over. We put together 8 different combos. We've rated and ranked these, and we've been going through a few of these. The last one that we just went through was the Gordon Schweppes and Lemon Wedge that Moss brought in, and that was a 4 rating for that. So we had a lot of interesting discussions in preparation for this episode, and Sparky asked me a question about something I did not know to do with quinine specifically and with tonic water.
1: Yeah, so if you take tonic water and shine a black light through it, you can find how many crimes have been committed with substances all over the... something else entirely. Sorry. No, but if you shine a black light through tonic water, the amount of quinine is proportional to how much it fluoresces. So a brand with a lot of quinine will light up, like, you know, incredibly bright. And it's, and in some cases, it is completely backwards. You would think that some of these premium brands have more quinine in them, and that's not necessarily the case. So fungal science experiment you can do on your own is to get a couple of tonic waters and pour them into a glass, turn off the lights, and shine a black light through it.
0: I think you'd have to have the right kind of music. I was thinking it would be like a 70 funks, you know, kind of sound, but, you know, it either way, it sounds like a lot of fun and an interesting, entertaining moment for sure. You know, I love what Moss said. He said, if I had to do a blood draw, they would, my blood would be glowing in the dark with... under the black light.
2: Look, I'm a blunt guy. I don't know what to say.
0: Yeah. I hope they don't make that part of a sobriety test, you know, for drinking, you know. Stare into this black light. Whoa, man, look at that.
1: And I don't know if you guys remember this, but I was deeply impacted it during the COVID pandemic when people were doing just crazy stuff. There was a hot moment about the time when people were starting to take horse dewormer. Somehow there was a rumor out there that quinine or a similar chemical compound could help you stop getting COVID. So like you could not buy, people were just going in buying all the tonic water. And it was total BS, but I was deeply affected by that because I needed that almost as much as toilet paper, and you just could not get tonic water for a minute because it was one of the crazy conspiracies.

0: You remember that. Yes.
1: Yeah.
2: That is crazy. Well, I have the last product we're going to get to go over on today's episode, which is Plymouth Navy with Whole Foods 365 Tonic and a little change up with the garnish, which is a half wedge of lime squeeze with a lemon twist. So I'll tell you all about this. You know, I've probably used Plymouth longer than any other gin. You know, I've definitely had more beef eater by volume, hands down, easily. You know, but in terms of, you know, drinking gin, I've probably been, you know, drinking Plymouth longer than a lot of the other brands we've been talking about today. The Navy version just meets my standard because it's actually very alcohol forward.
1: I was going to say, because it has more booze in it.
2: Yeah, absolutely. Why? You know, I can put water in myself. I don't need any help from the distillery. So Plymouth actually needs some sugar to kind of lay down and relax. And so I always kind of know that when I'm walking into working, you know, with that gin, especially in a cocktail, that I'm like, I got to have something that's going to, you know, chill this out. I found of all the tonics that work really well with this is actually the Whole Foods 365 Tonic Water. It's a little bit on the sweeter side in terms of, you know, the tonics, and I really love the overall quality of that particular tonic water. I really find they use a lot of natural products, as they do in a lot of whole food brands, but that particular tonic water I thought was really the thing that worked exceptionally well with the Plymouth Navy. I actually prefer this with cheese and crackers, a good Havarti, a great Midnight Moon, a queso manchego, a PDO from Pondini Exports. I think I just had a food orgasm right there. Yeah. So, you know, those simple lemon rind oils actually kind of complete the ambiance, you know, around this. And I just want to put up the sign that says, I'm not available. I'm having one of these. So, you know, it sounds a little bit like a bit more work, but I think you'll be rewarded if you do this combo just like I've described it. Moss, what do you think about this?
0: I mean, you really can't go wrong with it. And I think, Mike, you had said this earlier. It's really an evening kind of thing.
2: Mm-hmm.
0: You get that higher proof. And then, you know, especially with that tonic in there, it's already a little bit sweeter.
2: I always watch Jeopardy with a gin and tonic nearly every day.
0: I see why you want the handles now. I get the size of the bottle thing. There's a lot of Jeopardy episodes
2: after a whole day of drinking. There I am sitting down, you know, with some moment. Yeah, it's really weird.
0: One of the things that I liked about your attention to using a specific amount of lime and a specific amount of lemon is I think a lot of people get locked in with just, oh, well, a Negroni has to have this, or a gin and tonic has to have this. Mix up your fruits a little bit. Try your cocktails with different citruses. It does change the profile quite a bit. And sometimes you'd be shocked how just switching from a lemon to a lime can make all the difference in the world.
2: Well, and I think that, you know, one of the things I've learned from Mike's books is that you really have to make cocktails for your nose. Mm. And you're so good at describing aromatics and introducing them in the recipes that are in a lot of your books. I think that's what I've done here, is that I've intentionally said, do not forget the lemon twist on this.
3: Oh, yeah. And I think it makes a ton of sense because lemon and lime go so well together. They should be used together more often. Like you could make a great gimlet with, especially with Plymouth Navy, if you use a little lemon juice and a little lime juice, you could make a really big, expressive, bold cocktail.
1: That's how I make my Jack Roses. Always.
3: Oh, nice. Yeah. Perfect. And I think I wrote in one of my books, I think it was Garden of Glass, that Plymouth Navy answers the prayer of, gosh, I love Plymouth gin so much, I just wish it was a little stronger. There you go. It's perfect.
1: Asked and answered.
3: Yeah.
2: I've probably made more retailers put it back on the shelf after they sell it out than forget to buy it again. I don't know why. I'm like, you know, dude, seriously, the reason why it's not on the shelf is because everybody bought it.
1: So, and another reason why you need the 3 liter size.
2: Yeah.
1: Got it.
2: Well, our sips rating here for the Plymouth Navy Whole Foods Tonic and Half Wedge and Lemon Twist is going to be a 3 out of 5. So, well, that's going to be the last product we're going to get to go through on today's episode. But I would love to hear about your combos. Have you come up with a

0: another combo that you like that we didn't talk about today, but I think that this represented a nice broad stretch of, you know, choices. So don't make that blind, you know, choice. You know, think about, you know, and don't get stuck with one. You know, I probably go through at least 6 different recipes. So yeah, for sure. Did you guys have fun?
1: Oh yeah,
2: absolutely.
1: And no malaria. No.
0: I'll have another one.
3: Yeah. Lots of fun.
4: Take for cocktail sure. rituals for $300, Alex.
0: For sure.
1: I'll take anal bum cover for $500.
0: I don't have a handle on anything I brought today. Well, thanks everybody for coming today and joining me for this episode. Good old boy Sparky, thanks for coming, man.
1: And if you'll just sign off on this form for my parole officer, that'd be fantastic. Thank you.
0: He only had 3. Yes, check. Good old boy Michael, thanks for being here.
4: Hey, thanks for having me. Can I take out the Plymouth Navy Strength IV, or should I leave? I'll leave it in.
0: You should just leave it in.
1: Leave that in.
0: Okay. Moss, thanks for joining us.
2: Hey, my pleasure. And who do I give the black light back to?
0: You should keep that.
1: Take it home. It's fun.
0: Hey, enjoy anything from our back catalog. Hundreds and hundreds of other products that we got to review and some other entertaining moments on Sip, Suds, and Smokes. I will ask you to join us for another episode and to keep on sipping.
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0: This has been a One Tan Hand production of Sip Suds and Smokes, a program devoted to the appreciation of some of the finer slices of life. From the Dude in the Basement Studios, your host, the Good Old Boys, will see you all next time.
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3: From ABC News, I'm Mike Tabusky. President Trump says the signing of that memorandum of understanding with Iran is still happening despite Israel's strikes in Lebanon today. The president speaking with Axios, saying the signing of that agreement has been delayed by a few hours and criticizing Israeli Prime Minister Benjamin Netanyahu's decision to launch those strikes. Ambassador Wendy Sherman was a top negotiator of the Iran nuclear deal reached during the Obama administration. She spoke on ABC's This Week Today.
4: This is a highly technical negotiation. And I hope that Mr. Witkoff, Mr. Kushner, the vice president will have an expert team, because it takes an expert team, including nuclear physicists, treasury experts, sanctions experts, commerce experts, lots of lawyers, intelligence assets, to really get such a deal done.
3: The Strait of Hormuz remains a key discussion point. Tensions around that critical waterway have been putting pressure on oil prices, but there is some good news on that front. The average price for a gallon of gas dropping about 10 cents over the last week.
5: Consumers still face the most volatile summer at the pump in years, but experts do have these good tips to help you save at the pump if you're planning that summer road trip. Make sure your car has its latest oil change, tires are properly inflated, leave on time to try and avoid stalling in traffic, make cruise control your friend.
3: ABC's Melissa Adan. Storms are forecast for the Washington, D.C. region tonight, but the UFC fight outside the White House will still go on, says UFC head Dana White. And it took 53 years, but the New York Knicks are once again NBA champions.
6: The Knicks won all three of the games that they played here in San Antonio, and last night their fans really cut into the Spurs' home court advantage. It was very easily a 50-50 split between Spurs fans and Knicks fans, with the crowd actually going roar for the entire game up until that final buzzer.
3: ABC's Trevor Ault, you're listening to ABC News.
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3: One of the world's leading artificial intelligence companies is suspending two of its most advanced models. ABC's Christiane Cordero explains why.
12: Anthropic says it received the directive from the Trump administration, citing unspecific national security concerns facing their recently launched Mythos 5 and Fable 5, each with state-of-the-art AI capabilities. The administration asked Anthropic to block foreign nationals in and out of the U.S. To comply with the directive, Anthropic disabled both models for all users, but stands by the safeguards it has in place.
3: Earlier this year, the Trump administration attempted to label Anthropic a supply chain risk after the company refused to allow its technology to be used in certain war scenarios. That designation was ultimately shot down by a judge. Meanwhile, OpenAI is now facing a probe from several state attorneys general over the safety of ChatGPT. Both OpenAI and Anthropic are planning to go public in the coming months.

0: Gun violence in Philadelphia leaves one person dead and three police officers in the hospital. Those officers responding to a shooting in the city's Winnefield neighborhood before they were shot themselves. Mayor Sherelle Parker.
1: One was shot in the face. One was shot in the hip. And one was shot in the leg.
0: The officers were hospitalized in stable condition right now. Officials say the suspect was pronounced dead at the scene. I'm Mike Dabusky, ABC News.
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4: 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We'll see you then at 6 o'clock for another edition of First Look right here on News Talk 920 and FM 96.5 KVEC.
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8: I'm Greg Bellamy, over with a famous motion picture leading man doing the radio thing. And then it's the exciting finale of the five-part Yours Truly Johnny Dollar storyline, the Jolly Roger Fraud Matter. Before Bob Bailey, we indeed hear from a Hollywood legend, William Powell. Now, this suspense story was penned by Herb Meadow, one of the co-creators of the Western series, How Gum Will Travel. Powell plays a convict on his way to prison. You'll also hear Ann Morrison as the hobo, and Paul Frees as the man in black. It's from October 21st of 1948.
9: Suspense. And its 60,000 dealers and service stations bring you radio's outstanding theater of thrills. Starring tonight, William Powell in Anton Lieder's production of Give Me Liberty. A tale well calculated to keep you in suspense.
10: I embezzled $250,000. I want you to know that needed brains. Planning. Patience. I devoted 3 years of my life to the trick, and I got away with it. $250,000. Of course, they caught me very easily, but they couldn't find the money. So they handcuffed me, brought me back to stand trial. The judge was as big a fool as the others.
11: 7 years is a long time, Mr. French. The insurance company will agree to a much lighter sentence if you will reveal where you've hidden that money.
10: But I only smile. So my right wrist was handcuffed to the left wrist of a detective, and they put me aboard a train bound for the penitentiary. I could see that the detective had instructions to soften me up. He was much, much too kind.
12: You're comfortable, Mr. French? You want a magazine? Anything?
10: Well, I'd like to be able to lift my hand without raising yours into the air. Can't you guard me without being quite so attached to me?
12: Sure, I guess we can work that out. I'll tell you what. You sit next to the window. I'll kind of box you in. And that way you can wear the cuffs all by yourself and nobody loses.
10: Thank you.
12: Let me get my keys. There. On for me, on to you.
10: Wonder if I've made a good change. Feels clumsy.
12: Oh, you get the hang of it in no time at all. The biggest trouble is when you read a paper.

0: 5 inches of chain don't give you much room to turn a page.
1: Helen, I better leave the newspaper for a less constricting occasion. I'll have 7 years for reading.
0: 7 years. And a quarter of a million. Say, how smart does a guy have to be to get his hooks on so much lettuce?
1: Would you like some of it?
0: No, you're kidding.
1: Well, let's make a deal. You drop the key to those things on the floor. Then go have yourself a nice lunch.
0: Sure. And when do I see Mr. French again?
1: When I meet you to pay off.
0: Uh-huh. I wouldn't be taking kind of a chance there, would I?
1: It was a stupid conversation, and I was only making words. I looked out at the fields and brooks and houses rushing past. I wouldn't see these things for 7 years, not counting time off for good behavior. But then I'd be free again. And I'd have my quarter million. Not a bad salary, huh? I'd use my brains for myself this time. Suddenly...
2: Everybody hold on! There's about a tray on the track!
3: French.
4: Frankie!
3: You all right?
4: Frankie! Come here!
3: I beat a car. Gotta get out of here.
1: A car lay on its side in flames. And those passengers who could move scrambled through the broken windows, paying no attention to a helpless man in handcuffs.
3: French. Give me a hand.
1: It was the detective. His legs pinned for the wreckage.
3: Move, will you? You want to see me roasted?
1: What can I do with my hands like this? What do you carry the key?
3: What do you want with a key? You can pull me out by an arm, can't you? You can grab me by the head.
1: Get the kid and fool. We'll both die here if I can't use my hands.
3: You can use them good enough.
1: Where's the key?
3: I can't find it. French, it ain't in my pocket. Look on the floor.
1: You're a liar.
3: French, my shoes are on fire. Please.
1: The only weapon was a suitcase.
3: Yeah.
1: I kicked him in the face. I bashed my suitcase on his head. And he didn't have the key. I emptied his pockets down to the last crumb of tobacco. But the fire crept closer. He hadn't the key to the handcuffs. And I wanted it. Because this wouldn't be an escape. This would be a disappearance. Oh, what a chance. What a chance. I'd have my liberty. And I'd have my money.
4: There's somebody in that car. Because that's where I saw something holding it.
1: I threw away his pistol. I wouldn't need a gun. I'd use my head. I squeezed my college ring on his finger. I switched wallets. There was a conductor out there. A crowd of passengers. I got to the opposite side of the car. No one. Not a soul. And there wasn't a splinter of glass left in the window. I slid down the side of the car, cleared the wheels, and struck the ground running. A few moments, a few hundred steps, and I was safe in the darkness. I was free. They'd think I was dead. And I had a quarter of $1 million.

0: first job after escaping was to break out of those manacles. I sat in a wheat field, holding my hands overhead so the blood would run through my hands and wrists and leave them slim. It didn't work. I tried that until my shoulders were in agony, and it didn't work. I couldn't snap the chain. I twisted it. I pulled at it. Tried to fling my hands apart, and it wouldn't break. I rubbed it against stones until my skin was torn and bleeding. And it wouldn't break. By this time it was morning, and I was pretty desperate. I found a match in my pocket. I went into the woods that bordered the field and built a fire. First the chain grew hot, and then my wrists. But I held them over the fire until I couldn't keep back the scream. And not until then would I believe that I needed help. I pushed through the wheat and the corn beyond it, and I stumbled down a slope into a barnyard.
1: Down, Jack, down!
0: A woman was standing near one of the hen houses, a pan of chicken feed in her hand.
1: What do you want?
0: There was nothing to say. She'd seen the handcuffs.
1: Come on, speak up.
0: Look,
1: what do you want?
0: I'm innocent, I swear to you. I'm innocent.
1: Where are you from? How'd you get away?
0: Well, we were going up to the prison, and there was an accident.
1: Well, what do you want from me?
0: Could you lend me a file? And if you could spare some food, I'll be glad to
1: you
0: pay
1: for...
0: You
1: don't have to pay me for anything. Wait here. Jack, you're watching.
0: The fool went into the house, and the dog sat down on its belly.

and placed its nose between its paws, and its eyes never left my face for an instant. And then through the stillness, I heard the cranking of an old-fashioned wall telephone, and I knew what she was doing. I ran like a whirlwind.

I couldn't get the handcuffs off. I couldn't get anything to eat. I couldn't show myself. You know what it means to see food all about you and not be able to buy it? Don't tell me I could have eaten corn and fruit and roots. I can tell you the nature of every dog in that area and the feel of every barbed wire fence and the spang and roar of every rifle and shotgun. Into a village one night and forced up the window of a hardware store. I wanted a file, just a file. Do you know what they carry in hardware stores these days? Glassware, kitchen gadgets, garden tools, seeds, ovens, rat poisons, dressers. And then I moved behind a counter. The hardware store has to have a file somewhere. And my foot struck a wire, stretched across the floor.

0: How tired have you been? Have you ever been so tired that your eyes felt like stones in your head? So weary that your jaw hung slack and your tongue seemed thick and heavy in your mouth? There were times when I thought I'd die. And on the evening of the fourth day of my liberty, I crawled quietly to the garbage cans back of a roadside diner and began to paw about for something I could eat. There was a step behind me. I whirled about. It was a boy. We looked at each other for a long moment. He was waiting for me to speak. I said, hello, Sonny.
1: Hello.
0: You live in this neighborhood?
1: Yeah.
0: I don't. I'm traveling.
1: With handcuffs on?
0: Oh, these? Yeah, a friend put them on me for a joke. Say, that gives me an idea, Sonny. Would you do me a big favor?
1: Depends upon how big.
0: Well, big to me, anyway. Sonny, it's worth $10 to be able to have these handcuffs off before my friend shows up. Look, can you get me a file or chop them off with an axe or something like that so I can have a laugh on him?
1: No.
0: Look, I'll let you keep them. They're fun.
1: Nope.
0: Oh. Well, then, would you do something else for me?
1: Depends.
0: I'm a little embarrassed about going into the lunch wagon like this. Look, would you step in there and buy a few hamburgers for me?
1: How much?
0: Same $10.
1: For a couple of hamburgers?
0: Why not? Then maybe you'd change your mind about the file.
1: Let's see the money.
0: I got it right here in my pocket, ready to jump into your hand. Hey, there are lots of things that a boy can buy with $10. Ah, there we are.
1: How do I know it's good?
0: Don't you trust me?
1: Drop it on the ground.
0: Drop it? Why?
1: You drop it and back away. Then I'll pick it up.
0: Oh, say, that's very smart. How's that? Far enough?
1: I guess.
0: He picked it up and began to walk around the diner. But when he was out of reach, he broke into a run.
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4: I got away, and I couldn't tear them off. I couldn't. I had $250,000 buried away, and it was worthless to me. You know what can be bought with a quarter of a million? Why, a man's soul can be bought for less than a quarter of $1 million. And I couldn't buy a 10-cent file. I spent that night in a nest of cast-off railway ties attached to a siding. When I opened my eyes in the morning, I had company. There was a hobo sitting on the top of my fortress-like bedroom. A very unusual-looking hobo, in blue jeans and a navy coat. She was counting my money, smoothing each bill with loving care. She grinned when she saw I was awake.
5: Good morning, chum. You sleep like an honest man. What's the matter, chum? Never speak till they bring your orange juice?
4: Listen, I'm in trouble. I want you to help me.
5: To get the bracelets off?
4: Yeah.
5: Ah, chum, wouldn't that be kind of silly? I might lose all this hard-earned dough.
4: Look, there's more where that came from. A lot more. I'll make you rich.
5: Yeah, I heard that one before. So long, chum.
4: Listen to me. I got a quarter of $1 million.
5: Yeah, I get feelings like that, too.
4: Come back, will you? It's true. Don't you read the papers? I'm Earl French.
5: I never heard of you. And where would you get that much dough?
4: Look, go into town and buy one of the newspapers of 6 days ago. That'll tell you.
5: Tell me what?
4: Don't people read anymore? Earl French, the embezzler. I stole $250,000.
5: Uh-huh, and you're wearing those things so you won't pick your own pocket.
4: Don't try to be clever. I died in the train wreck near Scottsville.
5: You're so sure about that, chum. You croaked only a few days ago.
4: No, you fool. They only think I did. Now, you get those newspapers. You come back here with a file and some food.
5: No, don't order me around, chum. If you're a corpse, I won't take it from you. And if you're not a corpse, I'll poke you in the eye. Just play it easy, huh? Maybe I'll be back. Could happen.
4: I waited for her all through that long, blistering day. Crouching within those four walls of railway ties. I lay there like a trapped animal. And yet I knew she'd be back. She couldn't resist it. Cheap little thing like that. I knew she'd be back.
5: Chum, it seems you were a very important guy in your time.
4: I

0: fair distance.
1: But I can't ride a train or a bus with these on my wrists.
0: It's okay, chum. We'll walk.
1: 400 miles?
0: Cinch. I've done it before.
1: We'll be seen.
0: Not at night.
1: How'll I eat? Where will we sleep?
0: You'll sleep in the woods and I'll bring the grub to you. Me, I'll sleep in town where I'll be snug and safe. You don't take this file from me, chum. Not till I see my half of that dough.
1: And that's how it was. That same evening, we started a walk. At first, it wasn't so bad. It gave me time to think. And I knew I'd think of something.
0: You know, there's kind of a sneaky look about you.
1: What?
0: You figure that in 400 miles, a lot of things can happen.
1: Oh, no, no. After all, I want to do what's fair. We'll split.
0: If we don't, I'll split your skull, and don't kid yourself that I won't, little chum. Been waiting a long time for a break like this.
1: We walked, with the handcuffs digging so deep into my flesh that I began to bleed her a part of me. Yeah, she brought me food, but she wouldn't come close enough to hand it to me. And every time I reached for anything, it was torture. My hands and wrists were a mass of misery. As though her pet animal on a leash, my friend always walked 6 paces behind me. She was too smart, and I realized that I had to get away from her, and soon. And the morning I decided to do it, she found me a shack to hole up in. I could hardly wait for her to leave and go back into town.
0: Yeah, this shack looks good. I'll meet you back here tonight.
1: All right. See you tonight.
0: That's the way I like you, chum. Nice and agreeable.
1: Why not? Why shouldn't I be? See you tonight, as usual.
0: Sure there isn't anything special you'd like me to bring you to eat?
1: No, nothing special.
0: Uh-huh. Say, chum, I think you better turn around.
1: Why?
0: Because...
1: Hey!

0: When I awoke, with a dull ache filling my head, I found myself neatly trussed up. I could move a little, but not enough to get free. Talk about female intuition. She had guessed that I was going to try to get away from her, and she beat me to it. But I didn't give up, though. She'd have to make one mistake. Well, the next night, we'd stop for a rest.
1: Hey, French.
0: Yeah?
1: How can you be sure that dough is still there?
0: It's safe.
1: How do you know? What kind of a place do you hide it in?
0: You'll see.
1: Hey, don't you trust me?
0: Of course. As much as you trust me. And it's time we stop playing this little game. Now get out that file.
1: When I see the dough, little chum.
0: Take them off, will you? How long do you think I'm...
1: Shut up. You'll wake up the neighbors. I move.
0: No.
1: I said move.
0: No. That money's mine. And you'll never see it unless I want you to. And we'll go to it the way I say.
1: Chum, you're making me mad.
0: You get out that file and take these off. Go on, get it out. I can give orders, too. What do you think you are, an animal trainer?
1: Now, that's not a bad idea.
0: Is it? But it happens that I'm not an animal. And it happens that... What's that for? You can't frighten me with a knife.
1: I wouldn't try.
0: You use that on me, and we both lose out.
1: Whenever my old man used to beat one of us kids, he always said the same thing. He said, never use a switch thicker than your thumb. Breaks the skin, but no bones. A kid can go on working.
0: A switch?
1: Yeah, like this one. Nice and green and limber. That's all a knife is for. I wouldn't use a knife on a buddy.
0: You won't use that either. Put it down.
1: You know, this is something I wanted to do ever since I found you sleeping in those railroad ties. You gonna get up?
0: No.
1: This'll hurt.
0: I'll kill you someday. I swear I'll kill you.
1: I once had a husband like you. Brave enough outside, but once anybody put on the pressure...
0: You talk too much. Go on, I'm calling your bluff. I'm sick of hearing you talk.
1: All right.

0: we walked. God, how I hated her. And she? Well, she was sure she'd beat me down altogether because she didn't even bother now to taunt me anymore. She was very quiet after that. And a little careless. I stopped now and then, and she'd bump into me in the darkness. But she'd always stop dreaming before I could get my hands on her. Well, all things must end. Our pilgrimage ended one morning when I said... Here it is.
1: What?
0: The money.
1: Where?
0: We're standing over it.
1: You up to some sneaky trick again? We're standing in the middle of a highway. You didn't do any digging here, chum.
0: Look, there's a culvert running under the road here. A 24-inch pipe. Come into the ditch. I'll show you.
1: You didn't stick that dough into the pipe. It must have washed away.
0: It's not in the pipe. It's in a deep crevice between the pipe and the concrete. Pull out some of those stones.
1: You pull them out.
0: What, with these hands? Why, I can't touch anything without screaming. Pull them out.
2: French, sir, help me if this is a gag.
0: She believed me. She had to. She saw the truth in my eyes. The money was there, my quarter of a million. She bent over to tug at the stones. She turned her back to me for the first time. And that was it. That was the mistake I was waiting for. I sprang forward and I crushed her handcuff. Down on her head. The back of her neck. Her head. Ah, the pain. The pain of my wrist. Ah, but I didn't care. I didn't care. My hands. My hands. Covered with blood. Her blood, mine. She was dead. But I couldn't move. My hands. My poor hands. I had to wait until the shock drained out of them. Finally, I reached into her pockets for the file. It isn't there. But it must be in this one. No. No. No, I... No. No file. She hasn't got a file. She never had one. Ah, the cheat. The dirty little cheat. Come on. Come on, little children. Come on. Come out, you babies. 250,000 beautiful little babies. Come on. Oh. I can't get a hold on it. I need about a few inches. I can't. With these handcuffs on, I need one arm free. You handcuff you! I'll break this chain if I have to rip my hands off! I'll get that money! I must have my money!

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1: That's the way I found him, Chief, sitting in the ditch beside a dead girl and babbling like an idiot.

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1: My thanks to the fine cast of suspense actors who helped to make my appearance here so pleasant an experience. 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
2: William Powell appeared by arrangement with Metro-Goldwyn-Mayer Studios, producers of the Technicolor production, The Three Musketeers, starring Lana.

0: Turner, Gene Kelly, June Allison, and Van Heflin. Tonight's suspense play was written by Herb Meadow, with music composed by Lucian Moravec and conducted by Lud Bluskin. Ann Morrison played the part of the hobo. The entire production was under the direction of Anton M. Leader.
1: 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Everybody gives. 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
2: That was on October 21st, 1948. The script was indeed by Herb Meadow, who went on to create, along with Sam Rolfe, the popular TV western Hav Gomel Travel, which was also later added to radio. Hey, I'm Greg Bell, and up next on When Radio Was, it's our weekly visit with Bob Bailey as Johnny Dollar, as we'll present the exciting finale of the five-part storyline, The Jolly Roger Fraud Matter. We'll be right back.
3: I am the Whistler, and I know many things, for I walk by night. 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
3: 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And suddenly it happened.
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9: From Hollywood, it's time now for...
10: Hello?
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10: Johnny?
11: You sound surprised, Jan.
10: Well, yes, I am, dear. 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
10: Then you didn't need my car, after all.
11: No.
10: Are you coming back here to my apartment? 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
11: After I take a little walk. 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
10: Why don't you take a drive along the shoreline in my car?
11: Want to come along? 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
10: I'll wait for you here.
11: Yeah. See you in a little while. Much sooner than you think, baby.
12: Tonight,
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0: 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Assignment, the Jolly Roger fraud, including the loss of a palatial yacht and a couple of murders. Expense account item 12, phone call. And one thing I didn't tell Jan Penny was that I was calling her from a booth right on the ground floor of her own apartment building. Another was the reason I changed my mind about borrowing her car to drive to headquarters for a talk with Sergeant Franklin. Oh, I had gone out to the parking lot and climbed into her car, all right. But as I was about to insert the key to start it, I noticed the hood wasn't closed down tight. That saved my life. For wired to the ignition, I found a booby trap that would have blown me to kingdom come if I'd even turned the key. After hanging up on Jan, I hopped upstairs to her apartment and pressed an ear against the door.
1: No, he didn't. Because he just phoned me from somewhere outside. But he said he's coming back here, and I tell you, you'd better come over here. No, he just said he's going for a walk. Of course I can handle. All right.
0: I went back to the first floor to the phone booth and called Sergeant Franklin.
2: You think Jan Penny's in with Zanagin on this whole deal?
0: Tell you this, I don't like what I think. Look, Sergeant, I'm going back upstairs to talk to her again.
2: Talk, did you say?
0: Yes, talk. I'm going to lay it all out to her, tell her what I suspect and why. If I can break her down, okay. If I can't, well, I misjudged her.
2: Lucky stiff.
0: Huh?
2: I've seen her, Johnny boy.
0: What's that supposed to mean?
2: I hope you have misjudged her for your sake.
0: What?
2: Reconciliation. What a lovely way to spend the rest of the evening.
0: Look, you dope.
2: Go to it, boy. And happy hunting.
1: Who is it? Johnny?
0: Yeah.
1: My, that was a short walk. But I'm glad.
0: Are you? Or are you sorry I didn't stay away longer so you could get some help?
1: Help?
0: Sit down. Sit down, Jan. I want to talk to you.
1: Oh, how masterful. Here?
0: As you know, I didn't borrow your car after all.
1: Sit next to me, darling. Let's continue from where we left off.
0: Because fortunately, somebody goofed, left the hood partly open.
1: Closer, Johnny.
0: That's why I discovered the booby trap that would have gone off as I turned the ignition key.
1: Closer, Johnny. What are you talking about?
0: That's why you didn't hear the expected explosion right after I left you.
1: Oh, no. Then they are after me, too. The warning over the phone. If I didn't stop helping you in this case, they... Oh, Johnny, what'll I do? Johnny!
0: For one thing, take your arms back to yourself.
1: What?
0: And move over to your own corner of this couch so I can pull a gun if any of your pals suddenly...
3: Oh, my dear Mr. Dollar.
0: Zanagin.
3: I fear it's too late. Artis here will pull the trigger if you so much as move a hand toward your gun. He's an excellent shot.
0: Yeah, I'm sure he is.
3: Awkward coming in the service entrance, but I was concerned lest your phone call in the lobby might have been to the police. Here now, permit me to take charge of your gun.
0: Just a minute, Zanagin.
3: Sure. Yeah, thank you. Oh, yes, this is Artis, the man I've had following you since your arrival here in San Diego. You don't recognize him, dear boy?
4: I keep him from seeing me. He never know I follow him.
0: Oh, yeah. Yeah, Artis, you've been pretty good at it. But as long as we've been introduced now, why don't we shake hands?
4: Go back, or I shoot.
3: Oh, and he would, my boy. And the, I believe you call it a silencer, would obviate any undue noise.
0: Wouldn't you be happier if he did pull the triggers, Zanagin?
3: But I wish to talk with you, dear Mr. Dahl.
0: I don't think we have anything to talk about.
3: Oh, but we have. You see, dear boy, I'm curious to know why you suspected Jan here of complicity in our little plan. Lovely girl, isn't she?
0: Pretty obvious, isn't it? Now?
3: Oh, forgive me. I realize in a situation like this, it is usually the detective, or in this case, the insurance investigator, who at the point of a gun extracts a confession from the, shall we say, criminal. However...
0: Okay, I'll tell you. Apart from the threatening phone calls, which nobody but Jan seemed to know about...
3: Terrible story for her to make up.
0: You warned me in the beginning you'd have somebody tailing me while I was here in San Diego. To make sure I didn't spoil your plan to collect some 460,000 insurance on that yacht you burned and sank out near the Coronados.
3: Quite right. But I must ask you to be brief in case that phone...

0: call you made was to the police. You see, with only Artis and Jan left of my staff and crew, I can't very well afford...
1: Sure, that call was to the police. That's why I'm trying to stall you with a lot of talk.
0: Thank you. For if that were true, dear boy, you would never admit it. But do continue.
1: All right. I've been followed before. I know, or at least I hope I do, every trick in the book for dodging a tail.
2: Too good.
0: Artis, you shouldn't admit he got away from you.
2: Yeah, too good. But now I make him sorry.
0: Artis, please. I wish to hear more from Mr. Dollar, and I wish to speak to him. As a matter of fact, dear Mr. Dollar, there is really no need for you to continue. You are a very intelligent young man.
1: Well, thanks.
0: You realize that no one but our little Janet could have provided me with all the information I had. Your coming out here to investigate the sinking of the Jolly Roger, your touching deathbed scene with Mr. Parker, your conversations with Lieutenant Smith of the Coast Guard, and, oh, she did dispose of him quite well, didn't she?
3: We'll be back with more Johnny Dollar right after this short break.
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0: You are a very intelligent young man.
1: Well, thanks.
0: You realize that no one but our little Janet could have provided me with all the information I had. Your coming out here to investigate the sinking of the Jolly Roger, your touching deathbed scene with Mr. Parker, your conversations with Lieutenant Smith of the Coast Guard, and, oh, she did dispose of him quite well, didn't she?
1: Jan?
11: Who else, Johnny? Who else could have run down Bird Parker without leaving
1: You ought to have your neck.
0: Artis, please. I wish to talk with Mr. Dahl.
1: No wonder you insisted I drive.

0: have your booby-trapped car tonight.
1: Really, darling, I'm glad that you didn't. Because if you'll listen...
2: Yes, dear boy, listen to me. You are intelligent, as I said before. You even learned why I am in immediate need of funds, so that I may finance a return to Europe and free the money of mine that has been frozen there. Millions, dear boy. And as the lovely Janet will attest, those who work with me share with me.
1: It's true, Johnny. Regardless of his reputation, when it comes to the people who will work with him...
0: Like the crew of that yacht and whoever else was working with him. He admitted that only you and this trigger-happy character here were left.
2: Oh, tools, my dear boy. Quite unlike the intelligent colleagues such as yourself and Janet, whom I wish to keep close to me.
0: Oh, artist boy, that means you better watch your step.
3: What do you mean?
2: Nothing, artist, nothing. My dear Mr. Dollar.
0: Yeah, I get it. All I do is report that your claim should be paid, and I'm on your team.
2: And you will never regret it. Not only money, more than you ever dreamed of, but... Janet, my pearl, you do like our Mr. Dollar, do you now?
0: You dirty rat.
3: Oh, get by.
0: You admit you sank the Jolly Roger yourselves and again.
2: It was of course.
0: And all the men who went down with it.
2: What had to be done?
0: Even a little cabin
2: boy.
0: Oh,
2: yes, dear boy, yes. Both he and the crew on the Jolly Roger were in danger of upsetting my plans. They had to be eliminated. But you, dear man, please. Do not stand in my way. Much as I like and respect you, if you do, you will leave me no choice but to eliminate you. Even as I had to rid myself of Parker, the Lieutenant Smith, the cabin boy...
0: Look, son, again. What if I were to say, okay, I'll go along with you?
2: Uh-huh.
0: To say the least, it would get me out of this present pickle I'm in.
2: And much more.
0: I still wish that gorilla of yours would aim his gun the other way.
2: Oh, Artie's. I think you might relax a bit for the moment.
3: But I watch him.
2: Go on, dear boy.
0: Okay. What kind of assurance do you think you'd have that I wouldn't double-cross you?
2: There is the factor of fear.
0: Fear?
2: Oh, my dear man, don't you see? The choice is as simple as this, and the choice is yours. You either accept my offer now, or you accept a bullet from Artie's gun. Now, the latter I would regret exceedingly. Not only because of you, I like you, but because it would mean temporary interruption of my plans, a quick trip across the border to avoid being found when your body is discovered, and the necessity of devising some other means for attaining passage to Europe. But far more formidable problems have been overcome many times. Dear Mr. Dollar, I do not wish to have to discuss this further. So tell me...
0: Zanagan, I have good news.
2: Yes?
0: For me, not for you.
2: You mean you refuse? No, dear boy.
0: No, I mean you aren't going to have to discuss this any further. You won't be able to.
2: But, my dear...
0: Much as I'd like to tie up this case with a big fancy ending, a real dramatic tagline...
2: I do not understand you,
0: all of
2: dear
0: your
2: boy.
0: Long-winded confession a minute ago might just as well have been stated in court.
2: What?
0: As a matter of fact, you'll probably hear it in court, word for word.
2: I do not understand.
0: You and this homely trigger man of yours aren't the only ones who know about the service entrance to this apartment.
1: Thomas!
2: What do you mean?
0: You may as well give up quietly because the gentleman standing in the doorway directly behind
2: no.
0: you is Sergeant Franklin of the San Diego... Oh, no, you don't, Artie. I don't want you to...
4: Sergeant.
2: What a mess. Better tie up this gorilla, boys.
0: Okay. I'm glad you took the hint and came over. You know my call was being listened to.
2: Oh, I kind of thought so. Well, no more Zanagian.
0: Dead?
2: Yeah. By a slug from this big monkey's gun.
0: If I'd known he was that bad a shot, I might have tried to jump him earlier. Come on, Artis. Up.
2: After the way you hit him, he'll sleep for a long time. Well,
1: Johnny.
0: Huh?
1: Johnny, listen to me.
0: Oh, shut up. Expense account item 14, $217.50, hotel in San Diego, incidentals and plane fare back to New York and Hartford. Expense account subtotal $523.23. I'll give you the rest when I finish my vacation in La Jolla, the one you promised me. Remarks? The fabulous crooked empire of Paulus Zanagian is kaput, the same way it happens when every man who tries to break the rules of international law and order. He might almost have called it death by his own hand, though, of course, little Artie will be made to pay for it. Jan, same thing, I guess.

0: Yours truly, Johnny Dollar, starring Bob Bailey, is transcribed in Hollywood. It is produced and directed by Jack Johnstone, who also wrote this week's story. Heard in the cast were Virginia Gregg, Forrest Lewis, Paul Frees, Jay Novello, Harry Bartell, Don Diamond, and Victor Perrin. Musical supervision by Amerigo Marino. 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This is Roy Rowan speaking.
1: Yes, indeed, the final installment of the Jolly Roger Fraud Matter, which played out in March of 1956. We'll launch yet another five-part Johnny Dollar storyline at the same time and day on your local radio station next week. I'm Greg Bell, and I believe that was Jay Novello as Zinnagin. Now, he also did some film and television. For example, in 1958, Novello was seen as the character Juan Greco in five episodes of an ABC television adventure series, which starred Guy Williams. Can you name it? I'll have the answer and then wrap up when radio was right after this break.
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1: 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Before we took a break, we were talking about Jay Novello. In 1958, he played the character Juan Greco in a few episodes of an ABC television adventure series starring Guy Williams. The answer is Zorro. I'm Greg Bell, and we're out of time. 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
6: I'm Greg Bell, and up first, Oscar-winning actress Joan Fontaine recreates for radio a version of the Robert Nathan romance novel, A Portrait of Jenny. And later we resume a serialized radio production of the story of Dr. Jekyll and Mr. Hyde. This first series aired for only about half a year or so, usually adapting existing films into radio plays. But in this example, the Academy Award Theater indeed presents a book, which later became a film. This production originally played on December 4th, 1946.
7: House of Squibb presents Academy Award. Tonight, Joan Fontaine in Portrait of Jenny with John Lund. Every week, Squibb brings you Hollywood's finest. The great picture plays, the great actors and actresses, techniques and skills chosen from the honor roll of those who have won or been nominated for the famous Golden Oscar of the Academy of Motion Picture Arts and Sciences.

Tonight, Squibb brings to Academy Award Robert Nathan's famous story, Portrait of Jenny. As our star, you will hear lovely Joan Fontaine, who has three times been nominated as Best Actress of the Year, and in 1941, won the Academy Award. Appearing with Miss Fontaine is the talented young actor, John Lund. And now, Academy Award.

There is such a thing as hunger for more than food, and that was the hunger I fed on. Yes, there's another kind of suffering for the artist, which is worse than anything a winter or poverty can do. It's more like a winter of the mind, in which the life of his genius, the living sap of his work, seems frozen and motionless, caught perhaps forever in a season of death. And who knows if spring will ever come again, she said.

0: One evening in the winter of 1938, I was walking home through Central Park. That night I was at the bottom, without money or friends, cold and hungry and tired, without hope. I crossed the drive and started down the long, deserted corridor of the mall. A little girl was playing alone in the middle of the mall. I stopped and watched her, for I was surprised to see her there alone.
1: Hello.
0: Say, it's getting pretty dark. Wanted you to go home?
1: Is it late?
0: Yes, it's late.
1: Well, I don't have to go home yet.

0: Nobody's ready for me.
1: Well, it's rather strange for you to be here at this time.
0: I'll walk a ways with you if you don't mind. I guess it's a little lonely here by myself.
1: Why, that'll be fine. Come along. Are you all alone? Isn't anybody with you?
0: No. Who would there be? Anyway, you're with me. What have you got in the big envelope?
1: Oh, this? This is a portfolio. I carry my drawings in this.
0: Oh, I knew they were pictures.
1: How did you know?
0: Oh, I just knew. My name's Jenny, just so you'll know.
1: Jenny? Jenny what?
0: Jenny Appleton. We live in a hotel, but I don't see my mother and father very often. They're actors and actresses. They're at the Hammerstein Music Hall. They do juggling on a rope.
1: I see.
0: They're not home very much on account of being in the profession.
1: Wait a minute, Jenny. What was that you said about the Hammerstein Music Hall?
0: Why?
1: Oh, nothing. I was thinking for a moment that it had been torn down years ago.
0: Oh, no, how could it? Won't you take my hand?
1: Sure.
0: I go to school. I have very exciting lessons. I'm learning geography and history and about the Kaiser. You know, he's the king of Germany.
1: Well, he was, but that was long ago.
0: Oh, I think you're wrong. Cecily Jones is in my class, and I can fight her. I'm stronger than she is, and I can fight her good. It's fun to have somebody to play with.
1: Yes, I suppose it is.
0: Don't you have anyone to play with?
1: No.
0: Oh, that's too bad. Say, I know a song. Would you like to hear it?
1: Yes, I would.

0: Who taught you that?
1: Nobody taught me. It's just a song.
0: Well, here's the exit, Jenny. Goodbye. I have to go now.
1: Do you know the game I like to play best?
0: No, Jenny.
1: It's a wishing game.
0: What do you wish for most?
1: I wish you'd wait for me to grow up. But you won't, I guess.
0: I stood and watched her as she walked back down the mall. I waited until I couldn't see her anymore. And then I went back to my cold studio to face Mrs. Jeeks, the landlady. And I had no rent to give her. I guess I was getting pretty desperate the day I brought my sketches into the Matthews Gallery. There was a show on, and I guess I went in more out of curiosity than hope of selling anything. Mr. Matthews came out of his little office at the rear.
2: Yes, what can I do for you?
0: Why, I don't know. You could buy one of my pictures, perhaps.
2: Landscapes?
0: Yes, mostly.
2: I see. Well, I don't know. Of course, we buy very little, almost nothing. The times being what they are. However, let me see what you have. Landscapes. Too bad. I'm sorry, but... Oh, wait a minute. What's this?
0: Oh, why, that's not anything. That's only a sketch. It's just a little girl I met in the park. I was trying to remember something. I didn't know I'd brought it along with me.
2: Ah, but still, this is different. It's good. It's very good. You know why I like it? I can see the past in it. Yes, sir, I've seen that little girl before, somewhere. Yet I couldn't tell you where. Do me a portrait of the little girl in the park, and I'll make you famous.
0: It was on a Sunday morning that I saw Jenny again. There had been 2 or 3 weeks of clear, cold weather, and the big lake in the park at 72nd Street was frozen and good for skating. I found Jenny near the bridge. She was all in black velvet, with a short, wide skirt and white boots attached to her round, old-fashioned skates. She seemed taller than I had remembered her. Older, too.
1: Hello, Mr. Adams.
0: Hello, Jenny. I didn't know it was you. You look older than last time.
1: Oh, well, maybe you didn't see me very good. Come along. Let's skate.
0: Jenny, it seems to me that you've grown a lot since I saw you.
1: I know. I'm hurrying, you see.
0: How are your parents? Are they having a good season?
1: Yes, they're in Boston now.
0: Oh, I see. And you're here alone.
1: Oh, I don't mind.
0: You know, Jenny, I did a little sketch of you.

0: I sold it. It brought me luck.
1: Oh, I'm so glad. I wish I could see it.
0: I'll do one someday just for you.
1: Oh, how grand. And did the man pay you much?
0: $25, Jenny, a fortune. But most important is that Mr. Matthews, the man who bought the sketch of you, wants me to paint a portrait.
1: Oh, who will it be of?
0: Well, I don't know. I haven't found out yet.
1: Well, then perhaps... Oh, will you let it be me?
0: I don't know. Perhaps.
1: Oh, hooray, I'm going to have my picture painted. Oh, won't Emily be mad?
0: Emily?
1: Mm-hmm. She's my best friend. She had her picture painted, and I said you were going to paint mine. And she said she'd never heard of you, so I slapped her.
0: But, I thought it was Cecily you always fought with.
1: Cecily's dead. She had scarlet fever. Now my best friend's Emily. I thought you'd know.
0: How would I know? Jenny, what's the matter? Are you cold?
1: Yes.
0: Well, come on. We'll get hot chocolate in the shelter.

0: Good?
1: I love it.
0: And how are you getting along in school?
1: Oh, it's all right. I'm having French now.
0: French?
1: Mm-hmm.
0: But you were just starting on sums when last I...
1: I can say colors, and I can count to 10. Un, deux, trois, quatre. And I can say war in French. C'est la guerre.
0: The war? What war?
1: Oh, I don't know. It's just the war. They won't hurt children like me, will they?
0: No, of course not.
1: That's good. I don't like being hurt. There's lots of fun.
0: Finish the chocolate?
1: Mm-hmm.
0: Then let's go, and we'll skate once more around.
1: Oh, yes. I'd hate it to stop, because when will we ever have it again?
0: Jenny, tell me, when did Cecily die?
1: 2 years ago.

0: I tried to find Jenny, but it was no use. No use at all. Even my friend the taxi driver, Gus, wasn't much help.
1: So, what you want is I should find a girl whose name is Jenny. You don't know where she lives or anything about her.
0: Well, her parents are jugglers. Their name is Appleton.
1: Appleton. Appleton. There used to be an act with that name down at the old Hammerstein.
0: That's right. That's where they were.
1: Well, then, Mac, they'd be in the old folks' home by now. Oh, wait a minute. Seems I remember something about an accident of some sort. I don't know. You sure you seen this girl?
0: Yes, I made some sketches of her.
1: That don't signify. I was thinking maybe you made her up.
0: No, I didn't make her up, Gus.
1: Okay, I'll keep punching. But it don't figure, that's all.
0: The first snow was falling as I went home. I let myself in and Mrs. Jeeks came out of the parlor. There was suspicion, resentment, and a curious excitement in her.
2: There you are at last.
0: Yes, Mrs. Jeeks. What is it?
2: You have a visitor, a young lady. Fine doings, I must say.
0: Young lady?
2: Fine doings, I must say. She's waiting for you up there. I wash my hands of all.
0: Jenny.
3: I thought maybe you wanted me to come, Eben. I've never been in a studio before. It's lovely.
0: Oh, it's an awful place, Jenny. It's pretty dirty.
3: Yes, it is. I didn't want to say it, but I guess as long as you said it first. I don't suppose you have an apron and something to dust with.
0: You're not going to try to clean it.
3: Yes, while the water's boiling for tea.
0: Oh, my sketches on the floor. Wait, I'll pick them up.
3: I was looking at these. Do you mind?
0: Of course I don't mind.
3: They're beautiful. I think you're a very good artist. Only some of them... I don't know where they are. I've never seen those places.
0: Well, that's Radio City. They're new, I guess. They haven't been built very long.
3: Yes, I guess that's it. It's funny how sometimes you've never seen things and still you know them. As though you were going to see them sometime, and because you were going to see them, you could remember what they looked like. That doesn't sound right, does it?
0: No. Sounds pretty mixed up.
3: Yes, I guess it does. You couldn't remember what you hadn't ever seen. What am I thinking about? I haven't dusted at all.
0: Oh, never mind, Jenny. We'll have tea.
3: Eben, Emily and I are going away to boarding school. I don't want to go, but Mother says I have to. I'll miss you, Eben.
0: I'll miss you too, Jenny. Will you pose for me before you go?
3: Oh, I was hoping you'd say that. Yes, I will.
0: Will you come tomorrow, then?
3: I don't know. I don't know if I can.

0: can.
1: The day after?
0: I'll come as soon as I can. You're not sad anymore, are you, Edmund? I mean, you were so sad the first time I saw you.
1: No, Jenny, I'm fine now. I was scared that night I met you. I felt as though I were lost.
0: No, oh no. Don't ever say that. Not ever again. And besides, you weren't lost. You were here. And here isn't lost. It can't be. It mustn't be. I couldn't bear it. We can't both of us be lost.
1: Jenny, what a foolish way to talk.
0: Yes, it's foolish. Don't let's talk about it anymore.
1: Because with little girls like you...
0: Yes, little girls like me. Here, go wash the teacups before you forget.
1: All right, Jenny. Wait for me. I'll be right back.
0: Yes, Evan. I'll wait for you.
1: Jenny? Jenny, where are you? Jenny! Jenny, you said you'd wait. Oh, Jenny.

0: 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We'll be right back with more after this short intermission.
1: There is nothing more exciting than hearing a story about someone who beat the odds. Someone like a Hank Aaron, or Steve Jobs, a Dolly Parton, or even an Arnold Palmer or a Merle Haggard. Someone who said, I will not give up on my dreams. We've got plenty of those stories to share, underdog stories about an underdog country. I'm Lee Habib. 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

0: We wanted to see you, just to be here. Well, I might as well pose. I don't look very pretty, though.
1: Pretty? Jenny, you're beautiful. Look, I'll pose you in this chair and put that piece of old yellow silk behind you. Now here, let me face you so you get the light. The picture I started that day needs no description, for most of you have seen it. The Metropolitan Museum calls it Girl in a Black Dress. But to me, it has always been simply Jenny. I must have been painting over 2 hours when I suddenly saw Jenny droop forward in her chair.
0: I'm so tired, Evan.
1: Oh, here. You must take some hot tea.
0: I'm better now. I'm not so cold. I can sit again if you want me to.
1: No. There's lots of time.
0: No, there isn't. But I'll do as you say. I'll rest if you say so. You're all I have now, Evan.
1: Me, Jenny?
0: Except for my aunt. Only I don't know her very well. She's going to take care of me from now on.
1: Well, that's all right then, isn't it?
0: You do want me to come, don't you? To pose, I mean.
1: Oh, Jenny, Jenny.
0: I'll come as soon as I can.
1: Jenny, my darling.
0: Yes, Evan.
1: Jenny, where does your aunt live?
0: Poor Evan. What does it matter where I live? You can't come to me. I can only come to you.
1: Jenny. And it's true.
0: Goodbye, Evan. I'll come back as soon as I can. I'll hurry, truly. But I didn't want you to know. Try to wait for me.
1: Jenny came again. She seemed to stand on the threshold of vibrant young womanhood. I knew I must finish my portrait before it was too late.
0: Oh, Evan, the girls at school keep asking me about you, but I won't tell them anything except that you're very handsome.
1: Oh, Jenny, don't be silly.
0: And that you're a great artist and that you nearly starved to death. They love that part of it. They thought it was very romantic.
1: Ye gods.
0: Well, they did, and they think it's romantic my coming to see you like this.
1: Well, perhaps it is, but we've got work to do.
0: Oh, you're not angry with me, Evan. I was only joking.
1: Of course, I'm not angry. But let's get back to work, shall we?
0: Evan.
1: Uh-huh.
0: I really didn't say you were handsome.
1: Oh, no?
0: I have a funny mind, I guess.
1: Mm-hmm.
0: And you have a funny mind, too.
1: Well, perhaps I have. Perhaps I have. Just turn your head a little to the right.
0: Evan, do you think that people sometimes can know what lies ahead? I mean, what's going to happen to them? Oh,
1: nonsense.
0: I don't know. I'm not so sure. You know how you feel sad about things sometimes? Things that haven't happened. Well, perhaps there are things that are going to happen. Perhaps we know it, and we're just afraid to admit it to ourselves. Why couldn't you, Evan, if you could see ahead, feel sorry for what was coming? Only you wouldn't know that it was coming. You'd call it worry or something.
1: Yeah, mm-hmm. I think I've got it, Jenny. The portrait, I mean. You can rest while I wash up. When I came back, she was gone. She left a note on the bed.
0: Evan, dear, I'll be back someday, but not long. In the spring, I think.
1: Spring was early that year. One day, the grass in the park smelled sweet and fresh, and a robin sang on the lawn below the mall. And I took the portrait down to Mr. Matthews.
2: Well, that's it.
1: You mean you like it, Mr. Matthews?
2: Like it. This picture, well, I don't like to use the word masterpiece, but if the museum were to take it...
1: Yes, Mr. Matthews?
2: It might bring more than $1,000. And as an advance, I think I can let you have $300.
1: Truly, this was my spring. I walked on the soft air and my heart sang. And suddenly, when the door opened, I didn't even turn my head. I knew it was Jenny.
0: Hello, Evan.
1: Jenny, dear, the picture had sold.

0: Jenny, I'm rich and famous.
1: Of course, Evan. I've always known.
0: Jenny, let me look at you. Jenny, you've grown up.
1: Have I, Evan?
0: Yes. Into the most beautiful woman in the world.
1: Thank you, Evan. I'm glad. I'm glad that you like me.
0: You're out of boarding school?
1: Well, I'm going to study in Paris now. You were there, weren't you? Is it very lovely? Tell me what to see, what to do, so that someday we'll have done it all together.
0: Sit down, Jenny, and let me catch my breath. When you say Paris, I remember a room a friend of mine had. A room like the prow of a ship butting its way up the Seine. The river pouring by on both sides under the windows.
1: Oh, how perfect, Evan. Go on and on. It's like being there and living all those wonderful times now. Tell me more, Evan. Tell me. Evan, who is it? Evan, I have a feeling. Don't open that door.
2: Don't open this door, eh? I thought so. No, you don't. Not in my house. I've run a decent place all my life, and I intend to keep it so.
0: Mrs. Jeeks, what are you talking about?
2: And you, hussy, get out. Get out of my house.
1: Oh, I'm sorry, Evan. I didn't think...
2: Get out!
0: Be still! Oh, Jenny, don't listen. Don't listen to her.
1: It's too late now. It's been said. It couldn't ever not be said again. Goodbye, Evan. I'll be back someday. But not like this. Not ever like this again. Not until we can be together always.
0: I moved away after that. I took a little house up on the New England coast and I kept painting. Often I would sail. In September, a hurricane was reported in the Caribbean, but I paid little attention. I was too busy trying to put Jenny out of my mind. I might just as well have tried to stop the hurricane, which caught me as the little boat was running for home that afternoon. Somehow I got to the beach, and as I floundered ashore, I saw a wave coming towards me from the sea. It didn't look very high, just a line of brown foam with branches and sand in it. And then I saw her. She was below me to the east, struggling up the slope from the river. Another wave was coming. I could see it. I ran to her. Jenny! Jenny! I'm coming! Hold on, Jenny! Jenny!
1: Evan!
0: Jenny, I was afraid I wouldn't get here, darling. Your face is cold. Your lips...
1: Oh, I had to get back to you, Evan.
0: We've got to move, darling. Try to walk a little.
1: You go, Evan. I can't make it.
0: Jenny, help me. I can't lift you. Jenny!
1: Oh, let me look at you, Evan. Let me put my arms around you. Hold me close, Evan. Closer. We're together now.
0: Oh, dear God, yes. We're together now, Jenny.
1: Evan, there's only one love. Nothing can change it. It's still all right, darling, whatever happens. Because we'll always be together. Somewhere.
0: I know.
1: Always. Forever and ever. Evan, forever.

0: He's coming out of it. You all right, son? We grabbed you just in time.
1: No, no. Where is she? Where's Jenny? Jenny.
0: He's off his nut.
1: Jenny.
0: There wasn't anybody with him when that wave hit.
2: In New York, I met Gus, the cab driver. He didn't say anything. Just handed me a clipping from a newspaper. Monday, September 22nd. The steamship Lufthansa reported today the loss of one of its passengers in a storm 100 miles off Nantucket Lightship. Miss Jenny Appleton, who was returning to America after a stay of several years abroad, was swept off the deck by a wave which smashed part of the bridge. Officials were trying to discover the whereabouts of Miss Appleton's relatives in this country.
3: I thought maybe you didn't know. I'm sorry, Mac.
2: No. No, I knew, Gus. It's still all right.

0: Joan Fontaine is currently engaged in the Universal International production, Ivy. John Lund may soon be seen in the Paramount Technicolor production, Perils of Pauline. Portrait of Jenny will shortly be produced as a Selznick International picture starring Jennifer Jones and Joseph Cotten. This is Hugh Brundage bidding you goodnight until next Wednesday at the same time when you're invited to listen again to Academy Award presented by the House of Squibb, a name you can trust. 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
1: From December 4th, 1946. In what was unusual, that production was of a film not yet released. Indeed, based on a novel by Robert Nathan, A Portrait of Jenny came to the big screen a year or so later. I'm Greg Bell, and next on When Radio Was, we make our weekly visit with the radio serialized version of Robert Louis Stevenson's Dr. Jekyll and Mr. Hyde. Right after this.
2: I am the Whistler, and I know many things, for I walk by night. 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
2: It was night, but even with the protection of darkness, Max Tyler crouched low on the apartment house fire escape. He was tense, alert, ready to run. And suddenly it happened.
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0: hide. Thurza, I've reserved a special carriage on the train. Your whole bed will be lifted into it so that you can go up to London without ever having to move.
1: Even if you never do aught else for me, Doctor, I'll never forget how kind you've been and what a change you've made in life for me.
0: You just wait till I've finished. I haven't started yet. As soon as you get to London, I'm going to have you taken to a private nursing home, and then we'll get the best specialist in England to have a look at you.
1: Won't you be looking after me?
0: Of course I will, but I'll need help. There are plenty of things that I don't know.
1: I'd rather have you than anybody else, no matter how much they know.
0: You wait till Sir Humphrey sees you. You'll like him. He operated on the little Duke of Cumberland after he was thrown off his horse. They thought he'd never walk again, but a little while ago, I saw him playing football.
1: True? Be that true?
0: As true as you're going to get up off that bed of yours and walk across the room to me inside 6 months.
1: Aye, it do seem too wonderful to even think about. And me thinking I'd be lying here, stuck in this little room for the rest of me days.
0: Instead of which you're going up to London, and you're going to start life all over again. Oh, what's this? Not tears?
1: Oh, why should you do all this for me?
0: Will you do something for me?
1: Anything. Anything in all the world.
0: Well, get well and strong. Nothing you can ever do will mean so much to me as that. Will you promise?
1: I promise.
0: Come along, then. Put your arms around my neck. I'm going to carry you out of the carriage, outside, and then they'll come and get your bed and take it down to the station. You ready?
1: Aye, that I be.
0: Hold hard, then. Don't be afraid. I'll not let you fall.
1: I'd not be afeard of anything with you.

0: Well, matron, how's my patient today?
1: Much the same, doctor. Sir Humphrey's just having a look at her now. Would you care to go along?
0: No, I'll see him after he's finished. Has she been out in the garden today?
1: Yes, she had about 3 hours in the sun.
0: Make any attempt to walk?
1: 2 of the nurses supported her.
0: But no success by herself?
1: None at all.
0: Strange. Ah, here's Sir Humphrey. I'll see what he has to say.
2: Oh, there you are, gentle. I got here a little early. Hope you don't mind my going ahead and seeing Miss Cole.
0: Not at all. I'm glad I wasn't there in a way. I'm anxious to hear what you think.
2: Well, to be quite frank, I'm a little at a loss. There's no reason at all why she shouldn't have begun to use her legs ages ago. After all, there was no fracture, just a severe dislocation of the spine. And once we get that right...
0: Yes, I know.
2: Of course, there was a certain amount of atrophy of the muscles from disuse. If only that fellow down in... where was it he lived?
0: Bodmin?
2: That's right, Bodmin. Well, if he'd had the sense to really find out what was the matter with her, she'd have been on her feet years ago.
0: So, what are we going to do?
2: Oh, just persevere. She's got an idea she's going to fall. Now, if we could only get her walking without thinking about it...
0: You think she'd be all right?
2: Oh, of course she would. Physically, there's not a thing the matter.
0: All right. I think I've got an idea. Would you care to stay for a while and see?
2: See what?
0: If we can get her to walk without thinking of it.
2: Oh, how are you going to do that?
0: That's my secret. Is she back in her room?
2: Yes. They brought her inside to let me examine her.
0: Good. Well, let's go and see what we can do.
2: By the way, I was reading an article of yours in an old science magazine. Ever do any chemical research these days?

0: Now, Thirza, I want you to walk across this room.
1: Oh, I'll fall. I know I'll fall.
0: Oh, not you. I got Sir Humphrey to come along, especially to tell you that there's not a thing the matter with you.
1: Then why can't I move my legs?
0: You only think you can't.
1: Am I as daft as all that?
0: You're not daft at all. You're just frightened.
1: What about?
0: That you're going to fall. Now you're going to stand up and I'm going to take away those crutches like this.
1: Oh, no.
0: Ah, now. You must trust me, Thirza. And when I tell you there's nothing the matter, I mean it. Don't you remember how you promised me you'd do anything in the world for me?
1: Aye, and I would too.
0: Then you've got to let me take your crutches and try to stand on your feet by yourself. Now, will you do that much?
1: I'll try.
0: Good girl. Now we'll do it. Now, are you ready?
1: Aye.
0: First one. Then the other. Steady.

0: Steady now. Further.
1: Steady now. What's all the fuss about, Thurzer?
2: Where did you come from? Oh, Sam, be it really you?
1: I don't know who else would be hugging you and kissing you like this.
2: Why, I walked.
1: Of course you did. Didn't Dr. Jekyll tell you to?
2: Dr. Jekyll? Why, he's gone.
1: Why, so he has. And the other one, too. Can you beat that now? Perhaps they guessed we'd like to be alone.
2: Oh, how did you get here? Where did you come from, Sam?
1: I got in yesterday by boat all the way from South Africa.
2: And why did no one tell me you were coming back?
1: Oh, that was part of his plan for curing you. He knew that there had to be someone to take your mind off yourself so that you'd walk without thinking about it.
2: Oh, Sam, it's like a miracle to have you back and to find that I can walk.
1: Oh, Thurzer, steady now. Hang on to me. Perhaps you'd better not be too flash with standing up at first.
2: Oh.
1: Let me pick you up and carry you back to your chair.
2: Nay, let me walk. He said that there were nothing wrong with me. I want to prove that he were right. He said I'd walk through Maston Bridge back to me own home and that I'd not lie in the dark no more and see the face I had would hide.
1: He were right, lass. He were right. Y'all walk through Marston Bridge to your own home, and I'll go with you till the day I die.
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0: Dr. Jekyll and Mr. Hyde on When Radio Was.
1: Henry. Henry.
2: Why, Margaret. Margaret. You, of all people. Where did you come from?
1: I'm just up in London for a few days to do some shopping. I caught sight of you as you passed and... well, I ran after you, Henry.
2: I'm awfully glad you did. Come and sit down in this little park and tell me all about yourself. Where have you been all this time?
1: I went abroad for a while, and then I came back and went down to stay with Sir Robert and Lady Fairley. That's where I am now.
2: You're not making your home there permanently.
1: What do you mean, Henry?
2: Do I have to say?
1: You mean John?
2: Yes, John.
1: I thought I'd steeled myself against hearing you say things like that. But they still hurt, I'm afraid.
2: Why? Because I want you to be happy.
1: That you can hope to hear me say I'm going to marry another man. Sometimes I wonder, did you ever love me at all?
2: Oh, Margaret.
1: I know. But if only you'd tell me why you won't marry me. If I had something positive to go on, it'd be easier. But you've given me nothing but hints and evasions.
2: Is it not enough, my dear, that I must renounce you forever? Must I also make you hate me before your consent to find happiness with someone else?
1: How can I do that? Could you?
2: You mean find happiness with someone else?
1: Yes. You and I grew together through the years, Henry. I never realized how close we were until I've been trying to forget you during the past 3 months.
2: You must forget. Don't you understand? You must.
1: I can't. That's what I came up to London for. Oh, I pretended I wanted to do some shopping. That wasn't so. I came to see you. I had to see you.
2: But you mustn't. You mustn't. You don't understand. You don't know what you're saying.
1: I know there'll never be anybody else for me. No matter what you've done or what you are.
2: Oh, Margaret, Margaret. If you could only understand. You don't understand.
1: I know I don't. I'll never understand what it is that came over you. Why you suddenly changed when my father was...
2: Don't say it.
1: Henry.
2: Don't say it.
1: Don't look like that. You haven't still got that terrible thought that you were responsible for what happened?
2: I had allowed myself to forget. To forget for a little while. I'm glad that you reminded me.
1: Oh, Henry, what do you mean? What is this mad obsession that you've got? I was talking to Hugh Lanyon. He was telling me that you're trying to find all the people that Hyde has injured and to put things right for them.
2: You had no right.
1: You had every right. He's your friend, and I'm the woman you love. Can't we know the secrets of your life?
2: No. Never. No one shall ever know that.
1: Henry, my darling, why do you shut me out? You look so haggard and so worn. Oh, and it's all so needless.
2: Why must you torture me? Haven't I told you that there can be nothing more between us?
1: But why? Why?
2: Because I no longer love you.
1: What? What did you say? Henry, it's not true. Not that. Oh, anything but that.
2: What else can it be? I've tried to spare you, but you forced me to it.
1: You mean there's someone else?
2: Yes. There's someone else.
1: Oh, no, no. I'm sorry. I should have understood before. It was stupid of me. I'll go now. No, don't bother to get up. I'll just walk down that path and out through the gate. It's best to do it that way. Goodbye.

0: 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I'm Greg Bell, and earlier we had Joan Fontaine starring on the Academy Award Theater. And she has one Oscar. But her older sister has two. I'll name her and then wrap up when radio was right after this.
1: There's no business like show, business I know, business I know.
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Oh my gosh, good afternoon. It's Sunday. And welcome to the Pismo Beach Today Show. My name is Anita Schauer, and I am your desired radio personality. And today we have two lovely personalities with us. One, the infamous Linda Oste, Rotary Club of Grover Beach, and the incoming president as of July the 1st, Paul Holden. And they're going to talk to us about this great, big, enormous, fun fundraiser that they're putting on. So stay with us, please. And we're going to talk briefly about the sponsors of the show. Robert Robert, who is Dr. Electric. 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West Grand Avenue, Grover Beach at 6th Street. You want to go in there at 1 o'clock in the afternoon because that's when they're there. Diamond Jewelry and Loan in Santa Maria. Remember, they are closed on Sunday and Monday. And their number is 314-2028. And that's 805-314-2028. Bruce Van Vork of Finn Seafood Restaurant on the beach at the end of Grand Avenue. And then Dr. Dan Kopp in San Luis Obispo with Dr. Mike Roberts. 543-5321. 543-5321. 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And of course, Kevin's 76 Station. 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Gosh, that's fun, ice cream. And of course, Kristen Becker, certified divorce coach, will help you at that very difficult time in your life and ease that for you. 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Everybody asks me where I get my nails done. 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Go in there. Winter activity guide is out. If you do not have one, please call Colleen. She'd love to talk to you over at Recreation in Pismo Beach, 773-7063. 773-7063. Gosh, that's great. Okay. City council meetings. First and third Tuesdays in Pismo Beach in the City Council Chambers. Pismo Preserve is open. Any questions at all about what to do, how to get there, when the horses are there, when the horse trailers are there? 544-9096 is their number. 544-9096. And Airstreams, yes. On the pier, yes. One is the Visitors Bureau. And that's brought to you by the City of Pismo Beach. And you may go talk to those lovely people. And then what else do we have for you? Oh, you know, we at the

0: 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You may call and reserve your three-hour increment, 773-2422, 773-2422. And the Chamber of Commerce is still working very hard, just started working very hard on the next Taste of Pismo, which will be next April. That's how long it takes to do this. Wow. Grover City Grange, the next pancake breakfast, we just had June. We'd like to tell you what they're up to. That will be July the 5th. Opens at 8 o'clock in the morning till 11, and that's $10 to you, please. Thank you. And that, what else? We just had John Glines on. You can go to the podcast and hear all about what went on with the last rodeo and what we have to look forward to. And let's see. Is that it? The Chamber of Commerce, South County Chambers of Commerce, is putting a trip together to Italy. If you want to go next year, I believe Jeff told me it was in June, you may give them a call and they will reserve your spot for you. And that would be delightful. And then let me see. I just saw Linda Busick and she's going to get back with me and let me know when they're going to have the next You Fix It, You Bring It, We Fix It show. And I probably will, it will probably be at the Grover City Grange. Central Coast Amateur Radio Group checking in with us, waiting to get back on. And then Todd Tuggle, he's going to come on pretty soon and tell us what he's doing. That would be wonderful. Remember that Velvet Noses Horse Ministry would love for you to stop by in Los Osos and pick up a calendar or find out where they are. And that would be delightful for them. Transition Mental Health will come on. That's Michael Kaplan. And give us an update on that. And what? I have to tell you all these things because it's my job and I like to do it. What's this? Amada Senior Care with David Adler. He's been on several times now. He is coming back on. He knows all there is to know about what veterans deserve once they leave the service. And they probably don't know about it, but he does. And that's his job. He's going to tell you. Healing Heroes Through Horsemanship. I'm waiting for Yvette to finish her doctorate so we can line them up and they can tell us what's new. That would be marvelous. Remember, they rescue racehorses that have been finished racing. They rescue them, bring them up to the Mesa in Arroyo Grande and turn them into saddle horses. It's just delightful. And when Linda Busick is with the Repair Cafe, that's what I wanted you to know. And as I go through all this, I think that's Goodwill. Remember, do your date night Friday nights at Goodwill. They would love that. And we'll have Alan Martinson come back on, and he's the VP of Retail and Commerce. Okay. That's enough. I have 55 pieces of paper here, but that's all you get right now. So let's find Linda. Let me move this out of the way. Let me move this up here. Oh, hi.
1: Good morning.
0: Okay. You know, we have to do this great service. That's why we have this show. It's a service to the community. Speaking of which, how are both of you, you and Paul?
2: We're grand. Never better.
1: Never better.
0: Okay. Who wants to go first to tell me? Well, Paul, we know it's not that we don't want to hear from Linda. Linda's first all the time. Maybe we have five sentences about you that you would like the listeners to know.
2: I've been a Rotarian for 26 years now, and it's become a real passion. The wonderful things we're able to do internationally, where our dollar goes so far to provide clean water, hygiene, education materials, but also the things that we do for our communities. Our club, the Grover Beach Rotary Club, just recently presented $5,000 worth of checks to non-for-profits in the SLO County area. And it's really heartwarming, really makes you feel good to be able to give back. And basically, that's why I joined Rotary. I'm a lucky guy. And, You know, I asked my dad.

0: Oh, back in 2000, said, "You know, Dad, I'm lucky. I'd like to give back Service Club. What would you recommend?" And he recommended Rotary. He said, "Well, you know, Rotary is around the world and quite a healthy, good organization." And we are. We're 1.3 million strong around the world, doing good in our communities and the world.
1: That's a wonderful summation. Would you mind repeat? Would you mind telling all of us? I know, but tell us about your wonderful wife and her skill set.
0: Oh, my wife, Anne
1: Remember
0: Brandt.
1: your wife?
0: Yeah, my wonderful wife, Anne Brandt Holden. She retired and took up a second job of quilting.
1: Yeah. Well, I mean,
0: And
1: actually, she's a world first class quilter.
0: oh, she is. It's a real passion for her. She kind of laughs when she calls it a second job because she literally puts in, oh, 20 to 40 hours a week quilting. She just keeps coming up with different patterns, and right now she's working on a it's just scraps of fabric, and she's putting them together into 240 blocks of these just strips of fabric all sewn together, and it's coming out really nice. And she has the patience of a saint when it comes to quilting, that's for sure.
1: I believe that's something that you have to have, but most of all, you have to have the passion to do it, correct?
0: Oh yes, that and patience, because you make a little mistake, you have to start over, but she's willing to do that every time and make it just perfect. And I had a carpenters building a pergola for us, and they didn't get the first cut right. They're off a half an inch, and I told her, "Honey, they're going to have to recut that one post." And it was off a half an inch, and she said, "You know, a half an inch in quilting is like a mile. How could they be off by a half an inch?"
1: Yay, Anne. That's great. Thank you very much. Linda, do you want to say a few words about your lovely husband?
2: Oh, that's really never better. We've been married 45 years, and I can't imagine life being any better than it is. Luckily, he's not particular about what he eats because that works in our household, and he's got a gentle, kind, loving personality. It just a wonderful life that we have together. He sailed and flew. That was probably the reason why he always had a smile on his face too, because he loved sailing and he loved flying. And over our marriage, he's had three airplanes and two sailboats, but never more than one toy at a time.
1: Whoa, those are big toys.
2: Yes,
1: That's
2: yes.
1: wonderful. So who came up with this wonderful fundraiser? And it's the Baker's Dozen, I call it. Do you want to explain it a little bit, please?
2: It'd be my pleasure. I've been involved in two of them over the years, one with Captive Hearts about 20 or 25 years ago. And we always try to do it where most of the money goes to charity as opposed to the venue and all the decorations and so on. And so when we did it that time, I think you were one of our bakers, and I'll never forget it. You and Miss Nan and Cacio Saggi, and we had a good group. We had 10 bakers. And at that time, we raised $10,000 for that day. And we had the folks from Captive Hearts, they had little tint cards, and they each made cookies and had their picture, and they helped service our tea and so on. And it was wonderful and told us a little bit about their story. And it was very heartwarming, and therefore we had a lot of donations. And then I was involved with one, Ken and myself. We were celebrity bakers for the Roy Grandy Hospital Foundation Bakery, and we brought in the most amount of money for our cakes. So I was very happy about that. So when thinking about a good charity fundraiser for the Grover Beach, and I'm community service director this year, I thought, why don't we do that again? Only this time it's totally different because everything is online. And we'll have the culmination of the party, the celebration on June 24th from 4 to 6 at our home. But we went big. We went for a baker's dozen of celebrities. We have amazing ones. One of our number one bakers is Anita Schauer. She came back for an encore, and I'm forever grateful. We have Adam.

0: Dean, we have the mayor, Karen Ray, and Kate Seacrest from Arroyo Grande. We have Kathy D, the mayor of Grover Beach. We have Cheryl Tolan. She's the co-founder of Welcome Home Military Heroes, and she also is an account executive with Placer Title. We have Connie Wood, who is with Altrusa and another dozen charities, and she's an amazing woman. We have Dan Dow, the district attorney for the County of San Luis Obispo. We have Ian Parkinson, pretty easy on the eye, that fella, and he is our sheriff and coroner.
1: That's very funny.
0: We have Kathy Tompkins. Ian and I've known him for like 35 years. And so
1: When did you first meet him, easy on the eyes?
0: Well, when I worked at Questa Title, I worked with Amy. That was his wife.
1: And at the
0: so
1: time.
0: I got to see him. Yet. Well, we won't go there. But anyways, because this is being taped. Kathy Tompkins, and she is the founder of Holly Tompkins Sisterhood for the fundraising at the hospital, Arroyo Grande Hospital Foundation. We have Melissa Watkins, a grandma extraordinaire and a longtime realtor, founder of the Watkins Group. We have Pete Sizek, a former policeman, and also he is a trustee at Cuesta College, an amazing man. Scott Ostrowski, he is a Rotarian and also going to be the district governor for our area. And we have, lastly but never leastly, Stacy Salome, and she is head of Big Brothers and Big Sisters. And each one of these folks get 25% of the amount of the donations for their own private charities. So we have 13 different charities in addition to Rotary charities. And then the one that donates the most amount of money to that particular celebrity wins the cake. And so there's so many cakes here that I want to win. I can't tell you how many.
1: And but wait a minute. Let's back up one moment, please.
0: Yes, please.
1: The person who, yeah, I have to get in here once in a while. The person who donates the most amount of money to Ian Parkinson's cake is going to win that cake. But somebody told me that it's not a culmination of what they donate. It's one great big donation that matters.
0: Well,
1: is that right?
0: That person wasn't me, because it is a culmination of how much that particular donor donates for that cake. So if you put in 50 today, and then next week you put in 50 more, and then next week you put in 100, it counts as $200 as a donation for that cake. And if that's the top amount, you win the cake.
1: That's very good. Thank you. I didn't think it didn't make any sense to me, because it was too much work if it was the other way. This makes sense to me. And is Anthony Salas putting all of this together for you on spreadsheets? And
0: oh, he's doing way, way, way more than that. He is our current president. And in addition to that, we'll be having two people. We'll have Dick Keenan, who's also our treasurer at Rotary, and Anthony, our president. They'll be sitting there with their computers taking additional bids until the last minute, and also calculating the celebrity that has the most amount of donations, and calculating the future owners of the cakes.
1: All right. So when this is for, it's from 4 o'clock, 4 to 6 p.m. At
0: yes.
1: 6 p.m. is when you're going to announce everything.
0: Yes.
1: So it's going to go beyond. I have to know, because you know this is in the middle of other Rotary clubs doing something the same day.
0: Demotions. Yes.
1: Okay. So if the demotions are over at a different club, what time can we come to your house?
0: Well, we need to have the cakes there by 4 o'clock so people can see them and so they can continue to bid on them. And we will be making the final calculations at about 6 o'clock.
1: Oh, all right. So then you're not going to be finished at six, because then the party goes on, correct?
0: For you, always.
1: Yeah. Listen, it's going to be a fight to the finish, I can tell you that, running around town. Okay, so then after I can come by after 6 p.m., correct?
0: Absolutely. We can fill up your dance card.
1: The other thing is those involved in this are supposed to ask 10 people to come to this auction.
0: Well, you're permitted to bring at least 10 people if you like, or less. because that would be 130 people plus Rotarians and plus the other guests. So some people won't be bringing

0: 10, obviously.
1: Oh, all right. I just wanted, this is everything everybody's heard and asked me to ask you about it. So I just want to make sure I'm doing this right.
0: That's wonderful.
1: Okay. So it's going to be at your house. And then if you're a guest, is there, do the guests bring their own beverages? How does all that work?
0: No, we're going to have beverages and food, and it's going to be the best party you've ever been to.
1: And then the other question is, the Rotary Club of Grover Beach is going to realize 75% of what's brought in, and then what do you do with it?
0: Well, the 75% will be going to community giving. That's why we're doing the party at our house, so that we don't pay for the venue. And the Aussies are donating 2 cases of wine for that evening. And our Rotarians are bringing in appetizers and desserts to eat. And Steve Schumann is going to be our music man extraordinaire, and he's a Rotarian also. And our friends Bob and Scott are doing the rose centerpieces for all the tables.
1: And who's doing that, please?
0: Bob and Scott, Bob Davis and Scott Trees. They're doing our flowers, and they're all rose centerpieces. Oh. We're borrowing the tables from a couple of our friends, and the chairs and the linen and taffeta tablecloths. And we have 3 professional decorators. We have a party hostess. It's going to be an amazing party.
1: Okay. So what's Bob's last name?
0: Davis? Bob's last name is Davis.
1: And is he in your club?
0: No, he's just a friend of ours for about 40 years.
1: All right. And is Scott's last name?
0: Trees.
1: Trees like trees?
0: It's just like a tree.
1: Okay. Is he in your club?
0: No, just another good friend.
1: Another good friend. And then Schumann is where these days?
0: He's with the Grover Beach Rotary Club. Okay. And Sloco Data. He did all of our posters for the event.
2: We can talk about the charities.
3: Okay. Just a little follow-up with Anthony. He was able to create the QR code and also the online way of giving to individuals.
0: Amazing.
3: Really amazing.
1: Well, he has that kind of a mind.
3: Boy,
1: he has an ingenious mind.
0: Can be a little dangerous sometime.
1: I stay out of his way. I say hi. Okay.
3: Yeah.
1: I have to look at all my notes from what people have asked me this. Ask her this. Okay, so that's great. So we got that all taken care of. Okay. So you do a giveaway of money in the Grover Beach Club. Is it once a year that somebody stands up and says, I want to see that we give $5,000 to the Exploration Discovery Center or whatever? Or do you put all those requests in bottles the way we used to do it, or jars? How do you do that at the club level?
3: Yeah, so it is an annual thing, and we put out applications. Each member in the club can apply for a non-for-profit group. And then once we have the applications in and vet them, then it goes out to club. We have a day where each member that has a non-for-profit can speak to that non-for-profit. And then the following week, we will give the money away. And what we do is, we basically have little baskets with each one for each charity. And then whoever is president, we print money with their picture on it, distribute it evenly to the club members, and then they put in their dollars to the non-for-profits they'd like to support. And then about 2 weeks later, we invite the non-for-profits to lunch, and we distribute the checks to them. And it's really, like I say, gratifying to be able to give back to the community like this.
1: Well, that's terrific. I would like to see the nonprofit that I support somehow get into this bailiwick. We haven't been in it in years, but that's all right. We're still here, and we will make it.
3: I think we gave it this year.
1: Don't think so. Anyway, it's about how many in your club? 53?
0: Almost.
3: We're working on it.

0: Yes.
1: Right? Well, that's a pretty good thing. And then we no longer, I don't think we have a Kiwanis Club in this area anymore.
2: Well,
1: they kind
2: I
1: of come,
2: don't know.
1: they come
2: I
1: and
2: think
1: go
2: we do.
1: because they don't, excuse me, allow women, and that doesn't go over anymore, that you don't allow women. Okay, so then Linda also has another charity, another group that you work with, and that's the hospital. Paul, do you work, Paul, I know that you're a fisherman.
0: I am going on a big fishing trip with my brother and my son here at the end of the month. We're going up to Astoria, the mouth of the Columbia, for king salmon and sturgeon. I'm just really excited about that. Looking forward to it.
1: Gosh. Well, king salmon I'm familiar with. Can you give me a brief rundown on what a sturgeon is?
0: A sturgeon is kind of a prehistoric fish, and they run very large. And I've gone fishing for them a couple times up on the Columbia. June is the month. They are there. And I caught one that was large as myself. And then we caught one that was so large we couldn't bring it in the boat. So it's wonderful. They feed on the bottom. And I thought, well, they're just the bottom fish and they're just going to swim around. But by golly, it came leaping out of the water. And oh, just a thrill to catch. And
1: is it pretty? Give me one word. Pretty. Is it pretty, yes or no?
0: No.
1: Okay, ladies and gentlemen, we're going to take a brief break and then we'll come back with Linda and Paul talking more about the Baker's Dozen Bake Off, which is scheduled for June 24th. And we thank you very much for staying with us.
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2: Ladies and gentlemen, thank you for staying with us. This is the Pismo Beach Today Show, and I am Anita Schauer, and we have Linda Oste with us and Paul Holden. So Paul Holden is the new Rotary of Grover Beach, Five Cities president as of July 1st, 2026. And Linda is everywhere in that club, and we're very happy about that. But Linda will be president July 1st, 2027, correct?
3: Yes, absolutely. Good.
2: And we want to thank Dr. Electric, Miss Etiquette, Diamond Jewelry and Loan, Hubalicious, Charmaine Peterson with Senior Living Consultants, The Planted Parlor, Bruce Van Bork, The Cop Dental 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Outlet, Kevin 76 Station, Kristen Becker, and City Nails in Arroyo Grande. Thank you very much for making all this possible, because we like the community to be completely involved, especially if it means listening. So we appreciate that very much. So we just talked about a sturgeon, which I didn't know anything about, but they're not as beautiful as a sailfish with those big fins on it, correct?
4: Correct. In fact, I just sent you a picture of one on your phone.
2: Oh, thank you very much. And Linda, are you a fisherwoman?
3: I'm a fisher eater.
2: Very good. Thank you. That's
3: you're welcome.
4: That's
3: right.
4: How did you know I was a fisherman? Did my wife give me up?
2: No, actually, all the photos that come in about you when you're out doing all that come to me.
4: Oh, right.
2: Yeah, so I get to see, and I look at that. That is really cool.
4: We're FaceTime buddies.
2: Yeah, it's wonderful. I just love it so very much. And I go by your house. If you're not there, I said, oh, he's fishing. Right?
4: Well, yeah, sometimes, or golfing.
2: Oh,
4: but,
2: no.
4: Yeah, fishing's my passion.
2: I think that's even better. So, Linda, tell me, Paul's going to tell us about which celebrity, maybe both of you will, which celebrity is supporting which charity, correct?
3: Well, basically, I think he's gonna we know that your charity is going to be the Exploration Discovery Center, which is an amazing center for the youth in Grover Beach. But the other charities for the other celebrities, Paul will tell you all those charities.
4: Yeah. Okay. Although Stacey Salome, I can pretty much guarantee you we'll go to Big Brothers and Big Sisters, since she is the director there. But we've given to the Indio Jack Surf School, Lifeline Global Ministries, Special Olympics, the Five Cities Homeless Coalition, Big Brothers, Big Sisters, the Exploration Discovery Center that you're familiar with, and you can lobby for that next year. Okay. The SLO County Law Enforcement Assistance, the Branch School of Arts, Transitions in Mental Health, Jack's Helping Hand, El Trusa of SLO, and the Welcome Home Military Heroes.

0: We've also in the past given to St. Pat's the food
1: Outreach program.
0: outreach program, yeah.
1: Yes.
0: And Slo Food Bank, which I sponsored this last year.
1: And coats for kids, and we've done things for the Woods Humane Society. We've given truckloads full of product to the Woods Humane Society. We've done the blood bank. We've just as represented and supported as many charities as possible every year with a Cops for Kids. The list just goes on and on.
2: So let's reiterate, please, what these 13 bakers are going to do. Big Brothers, Big Sisters, Altrusa, Welcome Home Military Heroes. And then what was the Indio?
1: That's the Indio Jack's Serve School, and I think that's the one that Cassie's doing. Mayor Cassie, the youngest mayor ever for Grover Beach.
2: And then we have Five Cities Homeless Coalition, the Exploration Discovery Center, South, is it law enforcement?
0: Yeah, the Slo County Law Enforcement Assistance.
2: There it is. Okay, I want to write it all down. The Branch School of, what is that? The Branch School of Arts?
1: The Branch School Arts, it's a for the grandmothers, they do all kinds of art things for the children.
2: Oh, all right. I didn't know anything about that. I can see if we can get them on to talk about that.
1: It's wonderful.
2: Okay,
1: Melissa
2: Brand.
1: Watkins, that's her charity.
2: Okay, I'll call Melissa. So the
1: Yes.
2: other thing of the thing is transition mental health.
1: Yes.
2: Okay, I meet with them once a month. And then Jack's Helping Hand.
1: Yes.
2: So how many is that? One, two, three, four, five, six, seven, eight, nine, 10, 11, 12.
1: Did you get Special Olympics? Okay.
2: Special Olympics, that's the one. Okay, got them all now.
1: Okay.
2: Yeah, that's important. That's great. Okay.
1: I
2: So
1: can send you this too if you like.
2: oh, that would be nice. Then
1: And
2: I can
1: I think it was on that great big poster I gave you with all 13. It was on there.
2: yeah. Okay, got it. Yeah, all those went quite rapidly. Do you see them all over town?
1: I do. I've seen yours and mine. In fact, every time I post a poster, I take a picture of the business and I post the poster and the business on Facebook, and so people can go to those places and find our poster, donate on it, and also shop at that store or that restaurant.
2: Oh, that's very good. Okay.
1: And so thank you for them letting us use their windows.
2: The businesses are still doing that, but they're just a little more, it's not that they're a little more selective. They want people to see their business more than they want people to see their poster. But this is such a unique thing to do. You haven't really found anybody that says, no, you can't do that here.
3: Right.
1: Well, occasionally.
2: Oh,
1: Occasionally.
2: really? Well, then we should gang up on those people.
1: Well,
0: So each poster has a QR code that will take you to a site, and you can pick which baker you'd like to donate to. And that's really, thank you, Anthony,
1: that's
0: for getting us into the 21st century on the way to give.
2: Do you know how you do that? How do you get a QR code?
1: Call Anthony.
0: Yeah, call Anthony.
2: Well, maybe he'd
0: Yeah.
2: like to come on and give us a lesson on how to do that.
0: Oh boy, yeah, it's rocket science to me. And I came from a technology programming background, but now I'm kind of a dinosaur because things march on.
1: If he's a dinosaur, I haven't even been thought of yet.
2: Well, it really is a lot to learn, and you have to learn it very quickly because it changes just as quickly. Right? I mean, we just launched Artemis 2, and now they're working on Artemis 3. Just like that, like it was nothing. We just went to the moon and came back for a ride.
0: Well, I started out as a computer programmer, punching card punch, and saw it all the way to the internet, and was a COBOL programmer, common oriented programming language up in Mendocino County for the county.
2: Nice area.
0: Yes, very beautiful. I

0: What brought you here?
1: You know, I'd still be there, but Ann and I, we were looking at retirement. And one day, you know how you ladies like to change things? Let's repaint the room. We need new carpet, new furniture. She says, let's move. And I'm going, well, our son was headed for college. And I thought, well, Mendocino County is beautiful, but it's very hot in the summer and it gets lots of rain. So I thought, well, a milder climate nearer the coast would be nice. And by golly, that's what we found here in Grover Beach. We're just in love with it here. Not a whole lot going up there in Mendocino County in Ukiah. It's there for a while. It literally had gone to pot. We just love it here. We see a little bit of growth. I know some people aren't crazy about the growth in Grover Beach, but I think it's really starting to look like a neat beach town.
0: Yes, there's certainly 100,000,000 opinions on all that, correct?
1: Correct. But when you look at what was there, an old car parking lot and BJ's all yuck.
0: Oh, that was atrocious.
1: Yeah, we're putting up some really beautiful
0: Gosh,
1: condominiums.
0: that was really something. Well,
1: Yeah.
0: when you're finished with this gigantic fundraiser, Linda, what else do you have on the horizon?
2: Well, then we're going to take a little vacation to Illinois to visit with my family and to celebrate five family graduations this year.
0: Gosh, that's a thrill, isn't it?
2: It is. I'm so excited.
0: And then are you visiting a Rotary Club in the city where you're going?
2: And that's a good idea. We've been to Rotary clubs in Portugal and Italy, all over the world, and all over our country too. So that's a very good idea.
0: Yes, you have to take a little flag with you.
2: Yes, absolutely. Share it.
0: And then you have to trade one pin at least.
2: Yes, we have our when I was president, and I think you remember that, and we made the pins with the lady from World War II, the bonds, where she was saying we can do it, and she had the
0: Yes.
2: bandana on her head. And at that time, it was 25 years of women in Rotary, and we made pins to celebrate that with a year and her picture on there and our Rotary name. So we shared those all over Portugal.
0: You have any left? I'll trade you with what we did when I was president of Pismo. We did the dinosaur and an egg.
2: I have one left for you.
0: Okay, I'll trade with you.
2: Okay, very good.
0: We used to all do that. It was great fun.
2: It is. I can't think of what I'm. Did you make one for this year for you coming up?
0: It's in the works. For my
2: Oh,
0: year,
2: good.
0: yep, it's going to be there.
2: Okay, maybe I'll trade you one for two.
0: Thank you very much. Well,
2: It's always a pleasure.
0: it's a wonderful organization and it's worldwide, and that's what people should know. And of course, as Paul mentioned, clean water is so very important. I don't think everyone in the United States takes that for granted because not everyone in the United States has that.
1: Yeah, literally, there are billions of people in the world that are challenged to find clean water where they live. And of course, if you don't have clean water and you're drinking water that has bacteria in it, you're going to get sick, and your family's going to get sick. So it's a wonderful thing to be able to supply clean water. And oh, Rotary literally has drilled tens of thousands of wells and put in tens of thousands of pumps. And back when I was up in Ukiah, we worked with some veterans that had been in Vietnam to do some projects there. And clean water was one of them. We did it a couple times where we actually were able to get to the source of clean water and then pipe it into the village. Keep, because without that, they were having to walk like 2 miles to get the clean water. And they would send their kids. And now the kids aren't being able to go to school. They're just out fetching water. And
0: And then how do they bring it back? Do they have jugs?
1: yeah, jugs on their heads
0: Yeah.
1: or a yoke with two buckets.
0: So have you been on one of those yourself, on one of those missions? Have you had the opportunity to go?
1: I've had the opportunity to go, Anita. But instead of spending the $5,000 to go, I'd rather put the $5,000 on the ground to provide the infrastructure for clean water or

0: We can always travel later. But that's really very, very important. And then how are we doing with eradication of polio? Does anybody know?
1: Yeah, we're way down this year. I mean, literally, we are just so near the goal. Where we started out back in the 80s when Rotary joined the fight to eradicate it, there were 100,000 cases almost daily. And we're down to a couple dozen a year now. And
2: worldwide,
1: yeah. It's just in Afghanistan and Pakistan, which is, it's really hard to get to those spots where it's needed. And also there's people saying, well, you can't trust the vaccine, or these people, they are the enemy. But we have a lot of people on the ground there that are Rotarians that are getting the job done.
0: Steve Cool, who's in the Arroyo Grande, Rotary Club of Arroyo Grande, went on one of those immunizations, and he's always so free to stand up and talk about it, and it was life-changing. I've not been on any of those, but we'll see what happens. We'll see what's offered in the year 26-27, because aren't we all looking forward to that?
1: Yes, we are. And Joel Kahn, our assistant district governor, actually went on one, and he has a marvelous presentation. Like you say, life-changing. When you're putting the drops that will see that this child is never going to have polio in that child's mouth, it's overwhelming.
0: Well, you know, what we have to fight is a culture, and a cultural thing about putting drops in. I mean, we know it's okay, but as I said, that's a culture thing. You have to break that down very gently when you go, correct?
1: Correct. And we can't do it alone. We have to have the partners there that speak the language and spread the word of Rotary, and that we're doing good. We are not doing harm.
0: And when you go on one of those trips, because I don't know, because I did not go yet, never had the opportunity, is that something that the Rotarian pays for, or is that something that the club pays for?
1: Normally, it's the Rotarian takes on that responsibility. Okay. Unless your club has the money that can send you. But, you know, we like to put the money to use here locally or internationally. Sending a person, you know, that chips into our giving. Like with this fundraising event, 100% of what we get in will go to the non-for-profits. And like I was saying before, we gave $5,000 out this last year, but we have the goal of giving out $10,000 next year. And I'm pretty darn sure we're going to do it, and maybe able to do a little bit more because of projects and fundraisers like what Linda has going on. And we'll have another fundraiser out in October. We're going to have an Oktoberfest at the Man Rock Brewery on October 10th.
2: And you're invited.
1: Yep. Burgers, Brew, and Band. It's a lot of fun.
0: Man Rock Brewery. And give everybody that address, please, or vicinity.
1: It's on El Camino near Oak Park in the little plaza there. Man Rock Brewery.
2: Where AJ's Spurs is.
1: Yeah, AJ's Spurs.
0: Okay, and that's burgers, beer, and what else?
1: And burgers,
0: brewing.
1: Beer, brew, burgers, brew, and bands.
0: Oh, you're going to have many different bands. Anthony Salas going to be a crazy boy on the guitar?
1: Well, maybe. But we've had really good music in the past, and so that's October 10th. 10-10.
0: Okay. Gee, that's great. So, Linda, are you spearheading this one as well?
1: No, I'm taking that one on.
0: You are. So what are you going to do to make it captivating, other than Burgers, Brew, and Bands, and Anthony

0: Well, you know, it is Oktoberfest. We may have a little bit of a costume thing. We've done the last one we did was on Kentucky Derby Day. So that,
1: Oh, yes.
0: yeah, we were able to do hats and stuff. But I think the music, the entertainment, and what we found with the last one, everybody had a good time. And because, you know, we're in a community where you don't have to go far. We're too many people away to find somebody you know. And so at these events, we're putting people together that haven't seen each other in a few years or 5 years or even 10 years. And that makes it a whole lot of fun.
1: I think this is fabulous. Gee, I like that a lot. And it's always very good brew there, isn't it?
0: It's very good. I think you get a burger, two beers, and entertainment for $50. And you know, going out anymore, and that money is going to go back to community giving, and any more going out, you know, and having a good time, it's going to cost you almost $50 a head. So, and we'll
1: Okay.
0: have some nice prizes and
1: Oh, are you
0: raffles.
1: having a raffle or just what kind of, how do you get to, how do you win a prize?
0: We'll probably have a silent auction, and I'm sure we'll have a 50-50 drawing, and yeah. Some other creative things. We're just in the germination process now.
1: I love that word. It sounds, it doesn't sound what it is. I just love it, germination. What does that mean? Listen, the other thing I want to
0: Means
1: know.
0: we're starting to grow something that's going to be
1: Yeah,
0: beautiful.
1: right. That's
0: Like
1: right.
0: a.
1: Let's germinate. So, who's barbecuing?
0: Oh, Steve Curry and. Who else?
2: Lashandra works the kitchen with her daughters and her family, usually. And I'm
0: Oh,
2: talking
0: Scott Nichols will be on the barbecue,
2: barbecue too.
0: no doubt. Yeah.
2: Yes. From Nichols Realty.
1: Oh, Scott's gonna barbecue too?
0: Yeah.
1: Okay.
0: Yeah. And Steve has a brand new portable barbecue. So, and the burgers will be top notch. Oh, and we'll probably have wine tasting. We brought that into the equation last time because not everybody likes beer, especially here in wine country.
1: Oh my
0: And
1: gosh, that's a huge. Will you have water and soft drinks? Because we can bring children there, right or not?
0: oh yes, absolutely. You can bring children there.
2: Have a
0: It's a
2: beautiful
0: fun
2: patio.
0: day. Yeah, they have a
1: Okay.
0: beautiful
1: And then
0: patio.
1: what's the fee for a child under whatever age you're going to do that and over whatever age you're going to do that? Do you know that part yet, or you let me know?
0: No, but that's some food for thought. We'll bring it up in committee for sure.
1: Okay, then you come back on here and talk about it.
0: Yeah, I'd be happy to
1: Because I'm going to put it on the
0: for the event.
1: calendar. So that is 10-10. Is that what you said?
0: 10-10.
1: Okay, so I have you come on 9-9.
0: That would be possible.
1: Well, you know, just
0: I like that.
1: let me see. One moment, ladies and gentlemen. Got the old calendar here. 9-9 is a Wednesday. You have to come on 9-10. I just put you down.
0: Okay,
1: Okay.
0: well, let me
1: Because
0: get it on the calendar.
1: we want to keep this going. We want people to know what goes on here and how important these clubs are to all of us.
0: Yes. Well, I guess I could announce one thing that'll be coming up at, you know, Stone Soup, which is at the end of August, is we're going to be packaging food with Pismo Beach Rotary Club and all the community. We're going to package 5,000 meals that day at
1: Yes.
0: Stone Soup. And I think that's August 30th this year.
1: And is that something that Michael Boyer is going to help you with as well?
0: You know, it's Joel Kahn's passion. He puts that together, and we join in like 50-50. And then, you know, everybody that's at the festival, it's just all hands on deck, and it's really something. And a lot of these, the package. Meals will go into our little food pantries.
1: We have a lot of them, don't we?
0: There's a few. We're keeping it going ever since the pandemic.
1: Well, and then somebody in your club oversees that, correct?
0: Oh, the food pantry?
1: Yeah, somebody in charge of that.
0: Yeah, LaShonda, pretty much what we've been doing, will have a sign up.

0: So week by week, we'll plug people in, go, you know, you go to Walmart and you can go through there and get spaghetti, rice, beans, everything. It doesn't cost you much to fill up that pantry. And I tell you, they're being used. Yes. We're seeing them getting emptied every time within the week.
1: Well, grocery outlet can beat Walmart on any price.
0: Oh, well, there
1: just
0: you
1: so
0: go.
1: Everybody knows that they're, and they want to. And if you ask them to give you a discount, find one of the testers, and they will do that for you as well. So
0: yeah, they were wonderful at our last Burgers, Brews, and Band. They donated all the wine for the wine tasting.
1: Isn't that great?
0: They're really wonderful. How they really stepped up for us, and they're willing to actually even serve and tell you about the wines.
1: Oh, then you must have had Jeff there who works with them. He's the wine person.
0: Yeah.
1: I don't know if Linda drinks wine. Linda, do you drink wine?
2: I never met a wine I didn't like.
1: Oh, I didn't know that. And what, are you white or red?
2: Mostly champagne kind of wine, but other bubblies.
1: I'm with you on the champagne.
2: Come on over. I've got a case.
1: Well, I hope to see you on the 24th.
2: June 24th.
1: Yeah, I have to figure this out. It'll be difficult, but it's not, it's possible.
2: Wonderful.
1: Okay, let's see here. What do we have? We have Dr. Electric as a sponsor, Miss Etiquette, Diamond Jewelry and Loan, Hubbalicious in the Village of Arroyo Grande, Charmaine Peterson, Senior Living Consultants, and of course, the Planted Parlor in Grover Beach, Bruce Van Vork, the Kopp Dental Group, Sierra Body Shop, Arroyo Grande Home and Garden, Doug McMillan, and then the Natural Toolbox with Roxy, Couts of Chevron, Elizabeth Head Insurance, Splash Cafe, Arroyo Grande Grocery Outlet with the Testas, Kevin 76 Station, Kristen Becker, and then City Nails in Arroyo Grande. So all those people are very happy to keep this going. So June 14th, it is starts my 15th year doing this. So I appreciate you being on here today. It was almost the 14th. And in this next 2 minutes, let's see if we can do a little wrap up. We need to know, is there a phone number that somebody can call if they have questions about what we've discussed with this fundraiser, or should they go online to the Rotary Club of Grover Beach? What do you want them to do?
2: We can do both, but the phone number is 805-234-7796. And if they could text, it would be best.
1: Oh, all right. Text to that number.
2: Yes, please.
1: That's 234-7796. And that's yes. Area code 805, correct?
2: Yes, Miss Anita.
1: And then somebody will get back to them about that.
2: Yes.
1: And oh, someone said to me, are there tickets that we have to buy to go to this event? And the answer is no.
2: No, just donations towards your favorite celebrity.
1: Okay. We want to thank Linda Ostey for coming on this show from the Rotary Club of Grover Beach. And of course, Paul Holden, who is the new president of the Rotary Club of Grover Beach starting July 1st, 2026. And that runs all the way to June 30th, 2027. Oh my gosh, Paul, that's a lot, isn't it? So thank you. Thank you very much for joining us, ladies and gentlemen.
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4: From ABC News, I'm Mike DeBusky. Missouri State Highway Patrol confirms that 11 passengers and one pilot were killed when a passenger plane crashed departing from Butler Memorial Airport today. Sheriff Chad Anderson speaking to reporters this afternoon.
5: Yeah, it absolutely is called nobody wants to have on any day. And, you know, we just want to reassure the public that there's nothing criminal that we can see.
4: Still unclear when the U.S. and Iran plan to sign that memorandum of understanding outlining a 60-day peace agreement between the two countries. Today, Israel struck targets in Beirut, Lebanon, killing a top Hezbollah leader, that country says. President Trump told Axios today that move from the Israelis delayed the signing by a few hours, but it is still happening. Former President Obama reacting to the memorandum in an exclusive interview with ABC.

0: D.C. yesterday.
1: It is doubtful that any agreement that arises is going to be significantly different or a significant improvement from the deal that we had in the first place.
0: Even still, it appears gas prices are dropping for now, with Gas Buddy now reporting the average price for a gallon of gas has dipped below $4 for the first time since April.
2: This is a significant drop. Over the past month, the average price of a gallon of gas has fallen nearly 9%. These gas prices are still higher than before the war in the Middle East began. Experts say the falling prices are due to the negotiations between the U.S. and Iran, but an ongoing global oil shortage really threatens to spike those prices in the event of escalating tensions.
0: ABC's Melissa Adan. In Game 5 of the NBA Finals last night, the New York Knicks took home the championship for the first time since 1973. Mayor Zoran Mamdani announcing a ticker tape parade for this Thursday. The NYPD says they made more than 60 arrests last night during celebrations. 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
0: A recent study from Australia examines the impact social media has on young people, finding just 2 hours a day of social media use is associated with an increased risk of harm. Here's ABC News medical correspondent Dr. Darian Sutton.
7: We understand that the ages of 12 and 13 are critical for a couple of different reasons. That's when kids start to have access to phones and access to social media. That's when you start to develop your sense of self. Peer review becomes incredibly important. Mm-hmm. We know that age. And also self-identity and body image becomes something that's noticeable. Researchers noted that girls focus more on appearance-centered content, and that can maximize and unfortunately intensify those complications and that social comparison, and that can likely lead to these outcomes.
0: Another shark attack off the coast of Australia, the fourth attack like this in just a month. Marcel Green represents the region's local fisheries.
8: Quite a unique and different incident. So it wasn't murky water, it was crystal clear. She was swimming between the flags, you know, doing everything right.
0: The swimmer is said to be in her late 30s and was hospitalized in critical condition. In Newport News, Virginia, a curfew is now effect in city center. It comes after a takeover event last weekend drew an estimated 450 teenagers to the area, watching fast cars do burnouts and donuts in intersections late at night. Lydia Chesney manages a restaurant in the area.
9: It was just a large crowd, some screaming and yelling, commotion.
0: There have been several arrests in connection with curfew violations. I'm Mike Dubusky, ABC News.
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3: From backyard grills to kitchen tables all across St. Louis, barbecue is more than food. It's family, it's memory, it's pride. And today we're talking with the creator behind Big Don's Collections. And he also has a sauce that carries that St. Louis flavor and story in every bottle. Shadid, it's great to have you on. Let's jump right in. Where did Big Don's Collection come from? And what moment made you realize that this was just more than something that you were just making for family and friends?
4: Well, it started with the a TV show. TV One back in the early 2000s had just launched, and there was a chef on TV One. His name was G. Garvin, a black chef. And this one particular episode, it was a Coca-Cola episode sponsored by Coca-Cola, and he did a barbecue sauce where he did it from scratch and he used Coca-Cola as the base. I watched the show every Thursday, myself and my father, and so my father introduced me to the show. So I would go out and try to recreate his dishes. And this particular episode, I did it. The sauce didn't come out quite like the way I wanted, but what it did is spark a passion that I didn't even know I had inside of me for this particular genre of food. And from there, I just kept doing it. And so that started like in maybe 2000, I want to say 4 or 5. And then I just kept working at it. And I probably had it right a lot of times, but I just kept doing it. And 2020, I finally launched it. So that was the beginning of the birth of the concept of Big Don's.
3: So that's Big Don's Collections, and you're Shadid Stewart. Where did the name right. Big Don's Collection come from?
4: So Big Don is my father. His name is Donald Stewart. He was 6'7", probably 450. And so everybody called him Big Don or Big Stu. And so he passed away in 16. And so I was coming up with different names for the company, and I had a few names, and then one day I was sitting and I said, man, Big Don, Big Don's. And I was like, well, when you think about barbecue, you think about big guys, just the word big, and then big people. And he was a barbecue guy as well. And so I said Big Don's, and then collection came with the fact that I just didn't want to do a sauce or two or three sauces. I wanted to do seasonings and different products. So the name collection came with the fact that we're doing a collection of different products.
3: Interesting. You know, a lot of people like yourself start out at the grill or they start out at the smoker, but you're starting out at the sauce level.
4: Yes.
3: What do your friends and associates say? Are you also a griller and a smoker too?
4: Oh, I'm a big time griller. I'm not really a smoker because I'm from Chicago. I'm originally born in Chicago, born and raised in Chicago. So if anybody know anything about Midwest barbecue, we really don't smoke. That's more of a down south, southern Texas, not even really Mississippi, but more Texas and places like that. In Chicago, we grill over a direct heat, and then we transfer to another level where it kind of smokes off, but we really a direct heat. So my father, like I said, he was a big time griller, and I guess the passion just kind of translated to me. Maybe the last 16 years, man, I can't go a weekend without putting some on the grill. My wife says she's so sick of barbecue, it's ridiculous.
3: On the Barbecue Radio Network, you're talking with Shadid Stewart. I'm Freddie Bell, Big Don's Collections. Now, when you got that first batch, I'm just curious, when you had the sauce together, how large of a vat or container was it?
4: So I was making batches a lot. I was only doing it for my immediate family, my wife, my children.

0: and I have 6 kids. So I was just doing it for them. And I used to tell people, like, hey, if I get this right, I'm going to start a company with this. So when I finally launched, that was the first time I did, like, a really, really big batch. That batch, I think, that first week was hectic. I would say that was a bigger batch for, like, I had about 60 original and 60 spicy because I have 2 flavors. So it was enough for about 120 bottles.
1: Oh,
0: and
1: my gosh.
0: And we doing 18-ounce bottles. So that's a big portion.
1: It's a big portion. Now, tell me about this test kitchen. So where were you when you made that first big batch and you said, okay, we're ready to go?
0: So I love this question. So because it kind of reminds me, it's a nostalgia moment. So when I finally thought I had it, I made 3 different versions of the original sauce because I only had, at the time, I was only about to put out 1 sauce. So I made that and I lined the kids up and I gave them 3 different versions of the original and everybody picked number 3. And then I got some brutally honest kids. So they were like, we like number 3. What happened was I went back into the kitchen and I put a little bit of this and a little bit of that, and I came up with the spicy. Now, I didn't know if it was going to work. I made something that night, and I put it on the food. I think it was some chicken, and my wife ate it. She said, oh, where you get this from? I said, this is the spicy version. What you think? She said, no, we got to do this. So at that point, I knew I was on to something. And so that was that. My kids have always been my testers. Those are the ones that say, yeah, Nate. You know, I appreciate their opinion. They're very honest because they know this represents not only me, but them as well.
1: Man, everybody, we've got Shadeed Stewart with us. He is the thought and the impetus behind Big Don's Collections. And you're in St. Louis right now, right?
0: Yes, I'm in. I'm currently, for the last 15 years, I've been a resident of St. Louis, Missouri. What they call the county right outside of St. Louis is called Florissant, right next to Ferguson, where the riots and stuff was at. We're pretty much 10 minutes away from them. So, yeah.
1: Man, so St. Louis has its own barbecue identity, and I don't have to tell you that. So how does your sauce reflect the city's flavor and its culture?
0: So I think my sauce reflects more of Midwest, but more Chicago. Because my flavor profile comes from the city I'm from. Now, who I am represents both cities because, again, my foundation is built in Chicago, Illinois. And so when I made the sauce, I was thinking more what I wanted. But at the same time, if you think about sauces down south is more tangy, Midwest is more sweet, where I merged the two. I did tangy and sweet and smoky. So I just kind of want to reflect my own profile. I didn't want to be like anybody else. I didn't want a profile that you was used to tasting. I just wanted to kind of hone in on my own lane and kind of figure out what it is that the market doesn't have and what can I bring to that market.
1: That's what I'm talking about. Everybody, yeah. Shadeed Stewart with us behind Big Don's Collections. 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We're talking St. Louis flavor and the story behind Don's Collections. And we're just getting warmed up. We'll be back with more Barbecue Radio Network right after this.
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0: We're back on the Barbecue Radio Network. I'm Freddie Bell, and I have the privilege of being with Shadeed Stewart. He is the heart and soul of Big Don's Collections. Now, when I hear that, if somebody says Big Don Collections, what should immediately ring in their mind? What is it?
1: Well, it's a family-owned company, husband and wife. We share responsibilities. It's a product company that's for the people. And when I say for the people, everything we do, we put love into it. But not only that, we're thinking about the health benefits of the things that we produced.
0: Mm-hmm.
1: So it's not just something.

0: We just trying to sell to the people. And on top of that, we're community people. So when you think about Big Don's Collection, we do back to school events that we put on with our own money, myself and my wife. She works in the school system. She does stuff with the kids. I do stuff with the boys in the neighborhood. So it's not just product. It's community. It's for the people. It's of the people. And as we grow, people will see the things that we're going to do for people in our neighborhoods, because we got to start with your neighborhood first, mm-hmm. and then in the city and let it grow. But yeah.
1: So we're talking about Big Don's Collections. Let's talk about craft flavor and process. Mm-hmm. And you talked about the different profiles, the sweet, tangy, smoky, spicy. How do you describe Don's to somebody who's never tried it before? You're saying, I've got this sauce and you've got to try it because of what? How do you finish that?
0: Oh, you got to try it because you never had it before. You never had this profile before that has all these different caliber of flavors. It's one of those things when people, I'm going to tell a quick story. When we first launched, one of the things I was nervous about was putting out my passion to the world. I didn't know how people would respond to it. And so when people came back and told me, in my head, I thought it was good, but I didn't understand it. And, you know, of course you think your thing is good, but I was nervous about what people felt about my product. And so when people came back and said, man, I ain't never tasted nothing like this. And I kept asking them, what do you mean by that? Well, it's not like what you taste on the market. It's different. Mm-hmm. I said, well, what's different about it? It just has this flavor to it. So what I would say is it's a flavor that you're getting a combination of seasonings inside the sauce, the tanginess from the vinegar, the smokiness from the smoke. You're getting the back end of some sweetness. It's a combination of a lot of different things, and I think it may be the seasoning, maybe, that I use that everybody enjoys.
1: Wow. So making sauce at home is one thing. Bottling mm-hmm. it for the public is another. How do you create the consistency so that you can get out the same Don's Collection every time?
0: The recipe. Recipe. That was the hardest part, because when I was doing it before I made it public, I was doing it, you know, let's be honest with you, black people, we eyeball, we don't measure anything. And so we eyeball everything we do. And so my wife kept telling me, you can't do that. I was like, no, baby. She said, you can't do that because you have to have it the same way every time. So the hardest part for me was breaking down, slowing down. Oh, I put this in there and I got to put this in there. So that was the hardest part. Once I got that, I wrote everything down. So every time I do batches, it's the same measurements every time. Hmm. It never changes.
1: That had to be a really good feeling when you got the same batch each time you went to the kitchen to create the next vat of your sauces.
0: Yeah.
1: How did that feel?
0: It felt good. It felt like I really accomplished something, because I felt like I couldn't do that part because I've never cooked that way. So that was the biggest challenge for me, just trying to figure out because I cook like in a rhythm. I put on music and I'm a rhythm guy, you know? So for me to have to be a measurement guy, like, oh gosh. And it was kind of robotic for me at first, but man, God was with me. He walked me through it. And once I got that part and I got it on paper, now I can tell the public, once you figure out the science of anything, you can create anything at this point. So I'm able to create easily now because I found the formula of how to create different things.
1: Well, everybody, we're talking with Shadeed Stewart. He is the heart and soul behind Big Don's Collections. And I'm wondering, we're talking a lot about sauce because this is your craft. Do you think mm-hmm. that the sauce should complement the meat or lead the flavor?
0: Well, it depends on the person, what they prefer. And I would say that because some people like more sauce, meaning the meat might be good, but they don't even want the meat without the sauce, you know? And then some people like a little bit of sauce, or they like to eat the meat and then dip their food in the sauce. Mm-hmm. So they can have a little bit of both. I think my products create an atmosphere where you can do both.

0: if you want to put it on there. But I want the seasoning. If you don't want sauce or anything, I want the seasoning to be able to be the star of the show. And you don't have to have sauce if you don't want it. So when I'm creating, it takes me a while to create because I'm literally a perfectionist when it comes to this. And if it's not right, I go back to the table and I'm ordering more stuff and I'm putting more combinations together and I'm tasting, oh, if I use a little more of this, and that's the profile. So you try to chase a profile. You want some of the best. I just want this product to be everlasting past me. So I'm always thinking bigger than myself. And I want the customer, when they get it, I want them to say, wow, this is good. Where you get this from? Hey, man, I got to order that. Hey, you know, I want that feeling from the customer.
1: Wow, that's really perfection. And I'm thinking, okay, so you've got all these different ways that you can experience Don's collections. But is mm-hmm. there, in your opinion, Shadid, is there a right way to use Don's?
0: Yeah, just use it. Just use it. That's the right way. Just use it. That's the right way.
2: I hear you.
0: You can use it on fish, mm-hmm. any type of fish. You can use it on chicken, of course, beef, turkey. You can use it on the spicy. Oh, man. Maybe because I'm a spice lover. You can use the spicy on your chili, on your spaghetti, on your popcorn, on your french fries, on your pizza. Instead of using pepper flakes, you use the spicy because we have pepper flakes inside of the spicy seasoning. I did oxtails.
1: No, you didn't do oxtails.
0: Yeah, I did some oxtails. We do meatloaf. I do this thing I'm doing for a customer this weekend. It's a spicy rib where I use the spicy seasoning. I finish it off with the spicy sauce, and then I do some jalapenos, like really thin shaved jalapenos over top of the ribs. Mm. So, yeah. So, you can really do this. You can use the seasoning inside of your ranch dressing and kind of mix it in. And it's so many ways. And I have a YouTube page where I show people how to use the products.
1: All right. He is Shadid Stewart, back with more Barbecue Radio Network. Don's Barbecue Collection is our focus, and this is a conversation. I know what. If it's not making you hungry, it's making me hungry. We'll be right back.
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8: 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We'll see you then at 6 o'clock for another edition of First Look, right here on News Talk 920 and FM 96.5 KVEC.
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0: We're back on the Barbecue Radio Network. I'm Freddie Bell, and we're in the Midwest. We're talking in St. Louis now with Shadeev Stewart. He is the heart and soul of Big Don's Collection. It's an array of sauces, but you also have, Shadeev, rubs and spices. Is that right?
1: Yes, sir. Yes, sir.
0: Tell me about the rubs.
1: So we have two. We have Nana's Love, which I named after my lovely mom. It's an all-purpose. You can use it on any product. I mean, any poultry, fish. You can mix it if you choose to mix it with other things, you know, kind of like a seasoning salt where people put black pepper and salt. Have a way you choose to do it. We have a spicy as well. Same thing, all-purpose. I love both. I love spicy things, so that's probably my favorite, but I use both. And then we have a few more coming. We have a no salt coming. We have one that I think is probably one of the, it's probably will be one of the best. It's called, if you're into spicy things, sweet jalapeno. I love it. I just love it. I love this one. And so I'm working on some more products. We're doing some things. I don't want to let too much out the bag because sometimes when you speak too early, then, you know, so one of the things we're working on is a potato chip, but that's going to be maybe around the summertime because it's a lot of logistics as far as what company we want to go with and what flavor profile. So we're really working hard on that. That's time consuming. But yeah, so we're adding a lot to the collection at this point in time.
0: I've been a fan of Big Don's Collection. I'm thinking almost since launch, and I had no idea about the rubs and the spices. This is a big part of the whole collection.
1: Yes, sir. It's a major part of the collection. The spices is one of the things. It's kind of like the backbone of the brand. And everybody know about the sauces, but for me, I think the seasoning doesn't get enough respect. It's one of those things where people buy the sauces, and then when they finally get the seasoning, they say, whoa, where this been? And I was like, well, it's been here. It's been on the website or when we go to different events. And they were like, wow, man. And so they come back and they tell other people. And our business has been sustaining off of word of mouth, which lets me know that we're doing something right. Because a lot of people say, hey, I learned about you through my brother-in-law bought some stuff and he let me try it. I was at his house or I was at my sister's house and I tried it. And, you know, so that's the beautiful thing about this thing that we're doing. It's not like we're not in any big box stores or anything like that. We're doing this independently ourselves and we're growing. And it's fun doing it.
0: That's a blessing. So you're doing it yourself. What was the biggest learning curve in this whole process so far?
1: Wow. The biggest learning curve would be trying to find the inventory that you need at a good price so that way you can give it to your customer at a good price.

0: The challenges right now is everything is going up.
1: Oh, tell me about it.
0: Our company, you don't want to change your prices because it's already hard for a small company. When they can go in a store and buy a sauce for $2 and you said, hey, mine is $6. And they said, well, yeah, that's good. And I'll buy from you at $6. And then you say, hey, I need to go up a few extra dollars. It's kind of, and we do it shipping. It's kind of tough for us at times, but we're working through the logistics of that. And I think everything will work itself out. You know, we source a lot of different companies, wholesale companies, and, you know, that's the hardest part at this moment. It's just the pricing. Pricing is crazy right now.
1: Interesting. But it seems as if your passion hasn't stopped you yet. And, you know, as I'm listening to you, it means I'm hearing that you're wearing a lot of different hats. You're the creator, marketer, distributor. What role takes most of your time? And you said, my doggone it, if I could just do this, then I wouldn't have to spend so much time doing this. What is that part that's consuming all of your time right now that you didn't expect?
0: I think all of it, because like you said, I'm the creator, I'm the marketer. My wife is more on the business side as far as making sure that things run right with the website, sourcing. And I'm also the person behind is finding a wholesaler. So I play a lot of hats, but the fun part is it's mine.
1: Mm-hmm.
0: And so if you want to work hard for someone else or for yourself, you're going to work hard. And I'd rather work hard for myself, you know, and put my all into it. When we relaunch, I am hiring somebody to take over the social media aspect of it, because that's a lot of work, but I know I have to do it to stay relevant and just focus on me just producing the products. I just really just need to focus on that part. But right now I'm doing the social media. My son helped me a little bit, but I'm doing the social media. I'm doing creating. My wife helps me with all the bottling and labeling and stuff like that, but yeah.
1: Have you had time to cook a regular meal in your kitchen because of all the work that you're doing in packaging your products?
0: Well, we rent a commercial kitchen.
1: All right.
0: So yeah, so we work out of a commercial kitchen. That's one of the things we're working on for 2026 going forward. We're trying to establish our own location where we solely is about us and the hours. Because sometimes when you rent from other people, you only got a small window to go in there and do what you need to do and get out. And so we're working on that. But yeah, I do catering. Like this weekend for Christmas, we have about 6 families that we're catering for. So yeah, we're always, I love what I do. I love being on the grill. I love creating. So I would never stop doing that. That's my passion. That's my love. If I can do that 24/7, 7 days a week, 365, I'm doing it.
1: So let's take a right turn here. You said you got catering. What is the one thing that people come to Shadeed and Don's a collection for catering? What's your specialty?
0: Okay, so I'm the meat guy. My wife is the sides. So I will get on the grill. Like this weekend, we have a guy. I'm doing jerk chicken. I'm doing ribs, and I'm doing something that I call a chicken tip. For people that don't eat pork, it's your version of rib tips.
1: I have never heard of that before.
0: I know. It's kind of like a Chicago thing. So what you do is you take whatever cut of chicken you like, or a boneless skinless thigh, or chicken breast, and you grill it as if you will ribs. And you put whatever wood you want in it, and you cut it. And when you cut it, it looks like a rib tip. And it kind of gives you that impression of a rib tip. I love it. People love it. And so they come for that. They come for the jerk chicken or the regular grill, barbecue chicken, the ribs, St. Louis style, or rib tips. My wife does sides. She does lasagna. She does coleslaw, greens, cabbage, cornbread, mac, dressing,
1: down
0: cakes. Yeah, we do it all.
1: So what's the perfect side for a side of ribs and your seasoning and salts? What's the best side that your wife can put together to make that delectable?
0: Okay, so I would say the baked beans and the mozzarella, or the potato salad, baked beans.

0: and greens or the mac and cheese. I can't decide because they all good. I can't decide. I don't know. I can't decide. But baked beans is one of them. Baked beans is it goes well with the meat that I prepare.
1: Is there a restaurant in your future?
0: Oh no, I would say no. I say that because a restaurant is that's a different animal, and I don't know if I want to take that on. Now, there is a food truck in my future,
1: mm-hmm.
0: and things like that, but a full-blown restaurant, I don't really want to indulge in that. I have family members that own restaurants, and I don't know if I want to deal with that. That's not really where I want to be. I want to be able to cook. I want to cater, give the people what they need. I want to be able to show up. You know I'm there. You come get it for that particular day or that location. I go to another location and kind of work those type of hours. I don't want to be, I don't want to do that. No.
1: Before you launch that website, relaunch it, how can we get in contact with you again before we have to step away for our last segment?
0: Okay, you can contact me. You can inbox me or DM me on any one of those social medias. All social media platforms, that's mainly how you can get in touch with me. And I respond quickly. I'm always available. So
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I'm Freddie Bell, and I am so pleased to be with Shadid Stewart. He is Don's Collection sauces and rubs, we've learned. He caters. He's thinking about a food truck in his future, maybe not a

0: restaurant, but he brings barbecue and people together. What does it mean to you personally when you see people enjoying your sauce?
1: It's a gift that I didn't know God gave me. And it feels good when you create something and you don't know how people really, truly would respond to what you created. And, you know, I was nervous about it because sometimes people can be mean. And sometimes, you know, when you create things and you give yourself to the world, because I have given myself to the world because we shipped in over 43 cities and states. And we also was, a friend of my family took it over to Africa. So it was surreal when people started responding the way they did. It felt good that I did something that I didn't think I was even interested in, and it happened, and I took a episode and turned into a passion, and the passion turned into a business. And so, man, God is just in front of everything that I do, and I'm just grateful.
0: Man, a grateful man we're talking to, and I'm wondering, what's your personal go-to plate? Is it the meat, the sides from your wife, and how does Don's barbecue sauce and the seasonings fit in?
1: So my favorite go-to plate is jerk chicken glazed with the spicy sauce with cabbage and greens mix with baked beans and macaroni. And if I'm being greedy, potato salad on the side.
0: I like the way you said that. Potato salad on the side. I have never talked to anyone who's put cabbage and greens together. That's got to be a special flavor.
1: Oh, cabbage greens, and you got to have the peppers, the green, the red, and the orange peppers inside of it.
0: Oh, my goodness.
1: With smoked meat.
0: Are you sharing that recipe, too?
1: No.
0: Having some fun this weekend with Shadeed Stewart. And what's next? You talked about new flavors. You talked about wider distribution. You haven't talked a lot about collaborations. Outline this for us, if you don't mind, Shadeed.
1: Mm-hmm. Collaboration. So we're working on something for the summertime where we're doing a Big Don's barbecue cook-off. I'm in collaborations. Hopefully there's a restaurant in St. Louis that wants to use the sauce and the seasonings for a few of the items that they have on their menu. Out in Atlanta, a family member has a restaurant called Supreme Burgers. They're about to do a Big Don's burger out in Atlanta, Georgia. And so we're collaborating with a popcorn shop here in St. Louis. I'm in talks with them of them using one of the seasonings as a popcorn seasoning for their popcorn. So we're working with some different people to do some collaborations, but we're also working on this Big Don's Collection barbecue cook-off. This is one thing I really want to happen in the summer of 2026. We're going to start small, but it's going to be fun. It's going to be festive for family, and we're going to videotape it. Everybody will be able to see it, and yeah, this is the thing we're doing.
0: So are you bringing in the pitmasters and all these competitive cooks and chefs to come in to St. Louis?
1: Yes, so we're going to start small. We're going to do local. I do have two people coming from Chicago, so we're going to start with maybe around six competitors. We're going to probably have a live band out there, different vendors where they can sell the items, because we want to help small entrepreneurs continue to grow their business. And it's going to be a fun event. You can be able to purchase food and also do tasting for the judges. And we're going to document all of it, and that'll be the first event. We're going to do it here in St. Louis. I think we're going to do, if this one goes successful, we'll take it to Chicago and maybe Atlanta, Georgia after that.
0: Man, everybody, we're talking with Shadeed Stewart. He's the heart and soul behind Big Don's Collections. So what does your wife tell you about this? Does she ever tell you to shut it down and go to bed, quit experimenting? What is the best advice she has given you so far?
1: Well, early on, back in the early 2000s, she used to curse me out

0: because I spent all the money on seasonings. But at this current moment, she loves it. I mean, if I could find a more supportive woman, I don't think she even exists. I mean, she'll stay up at night while I'm brainstorming, and she'll be like, yeah, okay, okay. And so we go back and forth about different things, and she's on board. When I say 100%, I don't think there's one time she told me, hey, baby, I don't want to hear this. I'm for sure it's times that she felt that way. She just never expressed it to me. And so I'm grateful for her and her support, because without her, this thing would not be what it is today.
1: There are a lot of backyarders, a lot of guys who smoke. There are a lot of competitive people who listen to our program. What would be a word of advice that you would share to these guys who right now, they just have a park right behind their grill or monitoring those smokers? What would be some advice that you would share with these individuals who are cooking for a living rather than creating sauces or spices?
0: What I would say, keep going. If it's your passion, if you grill every week or you just love being on the grill, keep grilling. If you have the passion to put your passion and your talent to the public, then try it out with friends and family and start small. Never try to try big. Just start small and let it grow. If you create your own seasonings in your house and you think they're good, find a way that you can produce your own product. And that way you can sell your own product. And I would say stay in your love of the things that you do. What I found out is people who love to grill, it's not just like one of those things we like to do. We really, really, really love to do it. And so a lot of times passion turn into purpose and purpose turn into product. And I would say continue to do that. And never let people tell you, oh, and try new things. Don't stay in one lane. Mm. Try new profiles. Get out of your own way and stop being scared to try it. It may work, it may not, but try it.
1: Don's your dad, and you mentioned you've got children who are helping. Is there somebody, one of your kids in line, who will be the next Don, the next Jadid?
0: Oof, I don't know. My kids got their own journeys. I'm praying. Right now, all my kids, they have their own passions. They do have an interest in it. But again, you know, you never know with kids. I'm hopeful that one of them will, but I won't pressure them to do it. But of course, to keep the legacy alive, I would love for them to do it.
1: All right.
0: I would love it.
1: That's wonderful. And we got to leave it right there, but not before we share once again how our audience can get in touch with Don's Collections, even before you rebrand.
0: So you can find me on YouTube at All Things Q, the letter Q. You can find me on TikTok at Big Don's Collect. You can find me on Facebook at Don's Stew. You can find me on Instagram at Big Don's Collection 2020.est.
1: All right. Well, I can't thank you enough, Jadid, for sharing some time with us about Don's Collections. And I'm really wishing you a lot of success, and thank you so much for being with us today.
0: Thank you so much, and I appreciate your platform.
1: So I appreciate you. And from family roots to full-flavored success, Don's Collections is yet another reminder that barbecue isn't just about what's on the grill. It's about the story. It's about the community. And from what you've heard from Jadid today, it's about the love poured into every bite. Again, thanks for bringing that St. Louis flavor to the Barbecue Radio Network, and we appreciate you, sir.
0: Appreciate you.
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4: 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And we've got Morgan from Tin City itself. Welcome.
5: Hey.
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4: Talk about your business.
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4: Yeah.
6: That's the beauty of this open house kind of environment that we have going on. 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You know, Golden Apple Cannabis over there.
4: Yeah.
6: And then a plethora of wineries. 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Like, and amazing wineries, you know, some of the best wineries on the Central Coast in this little conglomerate of our Tin City, right? And the beauty of this open house, Tin Side and Out, is you get a chance to just cruise around and try a little bit of everything.
5: Yeah, it's kind of like a choose your own adventure sort of day. So you can get in and just kind of bounce around. The whole point of this is that we're making it a place where all the businesses can really express themselves in the way that they feel the most comfy with, and making it kind of be their brand, kind of screaming out. So you can start off with a garden over at the distillery.
6: Oh, yeah.
5: Bounce around, and then from there, hit your favorite wineries, things like that.
4: Check out Tin Side and Out, noon to 5 on Saturday, June 27th. 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
8: From ABC News, I'm Mike Dubusky. In Butler, Missouri, authorities are investigating a deadly plane crash that took place today.
9: The plane took off, and then at that point, it went down. We're not sure exactly anything beyond that.
8: Bates County Sheriff Chad Anderson telling reporters they're still in the early stages of their investigation. That plane carrying 12 people on a skydiving trip. Missouri State Highway Patrol says everyone on board was killed. Recent Israeli strikes on Hezbollah in Lebanon are threatening to upend the signing of a memorandum between the U.S. and Iran. Bob McNally, founder and president of Rapidian Energy Group, says that would be bad news for Americans if this deal falls apart.
10: We've lost well over a billion barrels of oil in the world market. And the world market is what matters for the United States and for someone paying for gasoline at the pump, because we may be the biggest producer and exporter, but what we pay at the pump depends on that global market.
8: It was a historic moment for New York City last night, with the New York Knicks winning Game 5 of the NBA Finals in San Antonio. New Yorkers pouring out onto the streets in celebration of the Knicks' first title since 1973. ABC's Anthony Carlo.
11: New York City is alive for these fans. They have never been so happy. It is a garden party of epic epic proportion. These fans have been waiting decades for an NBA title brought to you by the New York Knicks, and they are not wasting any moment.

0: The NYPD says several of their squad cars were damaged and more than 60 people were arrested last night. A ticker tape parade is set for this Thursday. Tonight at the White House, a series of UFC fights will go forward. President Trump is set to attend, afterward boarding Air Force One to France for the G7. In nearby Geneva, Switzerland, protests have already started ahead of that three-day meeting. 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
0: A new survey out of Australia looks at the impact of social media on about 1,200 young people, finding just 2 hours a day of social media use can have a negative impact on kids' health. ABC News medical correspondent Dr. Darian Sutton with some more context.
5: Social media is important for a couple of reasons. That's the way that kids communicate. You can explore your identity. But when it comes down to social media and talking to teens and children and looking at the data, it really comes down to the time that they're using it, the age that they're using it at, and the intensity that they're using it. You have to make sure that you continue that conversation, talking about algorithms, how filters work, how in unrealistic comparisons, because often that's what leads to these poor outcomes.
0: Anthropic has pulled access to two of its most advanced models after the Trump administration told the tech company those models can't be used by foreign nationals. ABC's Christiane Cordero.
6: This is considered one of the most sweeping directives targeting an American AI company. It follows an executive order the president signed earlier this month that asks tech companies to give the administration access to their AI models before releasing them to the public.
0: Anthropic is also widely expected to go public in the next few weeks. Takeovers are such a problem in Newport News, Virginia. The city is now instituting a curfew. Local business owner Lydia Chesney says the late night gatherings are disruptive.
7: Didn't really know what was going on at first, and then we saw that there was a whole bunch of kids.
0: More than 450 people turned out for a takeover there last weekend. I'm Mike Dubusky, ABC News.
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4: 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We have a special guest joining us. His name is Scott Evan Davis, the author of Queen Bee. Don't go away. This is Talkin' Pets.

0: Scott Evan Davis is a multi-award-winning composer, lyricist, and educator based in New York City. His work is known for his heart, imagination, and emotional resonance. Now, with a career spanning musical theater, teaching, and storytelling, in Queen Bee, his picture book debut, he brings those gifts to a tender and uplifting story about self-acceptance, courage, and the power of seeing your differences as strengths. And I want to welcome onto the program right now the author of Queen Bee, Scott Evan Davis. Hey, Scott, how are you?
1: I'm great. How are you? It's good
0: Wonderful.
1: To talk to you.
0: It's good to talk with you as well. I want to introduce you to Dr. Katie and Michael, our producer here in the studio.
2: Hey. Hi, Scott.
1: Hi, guys. Hi.
0: You got a great voice, by the way, Scott. So, sometimes...
1: Thank you.
0: Sometimes authors, they know how to write and put stories to pen to paper, but their voice doesn't resonate on radio. But you've got a good radio voice.
1: Well, I teach voice lessons to a lot of people, and I was an actor and a singer for a very long time, so that's probably why.
0: A very long time. You don't look that old.
1: Oh, thanks. I turned 49 next month. Appreciate it.
0: Well, I got you beat, but... Is this your first book, your first children's book?
1: It is my first children's book. It's my first book, to be honest.
0: Really?
1: I never thought that I would be doing anything like that. But, one thing kind of led to another because I write musicals, and I write songs and that's just what I do. And here we are.
0: So I got to ask, the photography in your book, Queen Bee, I'm having trouble with his first name, Taj? Bentley?
1: Oh, the illustrations. Yeah, so it's interesting. I had trouble with it, too, for the first month I was working with them. It's Teague, like
0: Teague.
1: Little League. Teague.
0: Okay.
1: Yeah, it's a Scottish name, T-A-D-G-H, Teague Bentley.
0: Okay. Yeah, great illustrations. I mean, I love the whole book.
1: Yeah, it's wonderful.
0: You know, it's interesting. I went to go screen Toy Story 5.
1: Yes.
0: And the funny part

0: is that there's like one thing that was interesting was technology. It was what the movie was all about, was original toys that we used to play with when I was a kid versus technology now. And it's kind of the same thing with books. It's like, you know, technology is everything's like, what, on those reader things now that you read them, iPads and everything else. But I like, personally speaking, maybe because I'm older, but I like to hold the book in my hand. And if you have children... Yeah, if you have children, this is the best thing, because you can open the book, they can follow along, they can read the story, and they can look at the illustrations. And it's just so much better than that technology that we're going into or have been in.
1: And going one step further about technology, just so you know, nowadays it's becoming more and more common. I can't even say it without being upset, but it's becoming more and more common for people to use AI to make the illustrations. And I was very, very, very, very adamant on only using humans. So I have a big thing with AI. But technology is kind of wild.
0: And you're absolutely correct on that. It's like AI, they're going so quick with it. It's just moving into everything, and it takes away that purity, that illustrations that only a human can do.
1: That's absolutely right.
0: You can see like the differences in, and maybe it's an interesting quality, but when I watch like a commercial or I'm watching a movie or I watch something like that, and all of a sudden I'm like, I know that's AI. It's just the vision of the, like, there's a kid commercial out now, and there's no way that kid is real. And you can just kind of tell if you know what you're looking for. So
1: sure.
0: I kind of like the little nuances of, you know, having a person do it originally. And the other thing that really bothers me about AI, I just wonder about the job market. I mean, we're hurting already. And, you know, where's that going to lead? I mean, you brought on an illustrator for your book, whereas, you know, some people, like you said, are just doing AI and they're not paying anybody for it. So
1: I know it would have been a lot cheaper had I done not a human. But, you know, you can't sit and collaborate with, you know, I'm a collaborator. I just want to talk to someone I want. And it's really interesting, too. Like, I've written songs, you know, my career, and that's what I'm sort of known for, and that's what I do, and I write musicals. So when I was writing a picture book specifically for children, I had no idea what that process was like. And then when I started working with Teague, who's written a bunch of books, you know, it was really fascinating. He was like, you know, we would look at the text that I wrote, and he'd say, you know what we could do? We could sort of tare this page down, and I can maybe make three pictures, and we can say this in three sentences rather than three paragraphs, but I think I can make the pictures tell that story. And I have, this is just a random thing if you're interested, but I have something called aphantasia, which I don't know if a lot of people know about or not, but I can't see images in my head. I kind of grew up thinking everybody was like that. Wow. They aren't. But if I close my eyes and you were to, you know, say picture a palm tree on a beach with a coconut, whatever it is, I close my eyes and I only see black. I can't see an image in my head. I can't conjure it. I know conceptually what they are. So working with an illustrator who only thought in pictures was just such a wild, fantastic collaboration, because it really was fun for me, because I'm not built that way.
0: That's interesting, actually. That makes it a lot tougher for you, you know, going through life, not being able to visualize that. So,
2: but how fantastic to see your words being portrayed into life in this illustration, you know what I mean? That must be kind of thrilling as well.
1: Oh, I have sat in an audience in London watching a musical I wrote in a universe I created, sitting in the audience and watching it come to life with projections and actors, and it's thrilling. But I have to tell you, the day that I received the proof, the actual book of Queen Bee, like in the mail, like to proof it, I was as giddy as I'd ever been. It was just the coolest thing.
0: Like a kid in a candy store.
1: Well, yeah, because, you know, the only reason I sat down to write a book was because I had written a musical called Queen Bee a few years ago, and I was told, because it was a children's musical, and I've written, you know, I have my other musicals that for adults, but I was told by a lot of different theater companies that, you know, if you want to write a children's musical, that's great, this is awesome, we love it, but in order to get kids and schools involved and, you know, the risk of sales and tickets, You know, it really needs to be based off of something. So what's this based off

0: And I said, it's not based off of anything. It's just an original story I thought of. And so I was in London last summer.
1: Hold on,
0: with
1: hold
0: my
1: on
0: other
1: to,
0: musicals.
1: Hold on to that London thought, because we'll come back with that. But the music means we've got to go out to a break. We're speaking with, of course, the author, Scott Evan Davis. The book is called Queen Bee. We're going to give some away, autographed as well by Scott. So stay tuned for that. But this is Talkin' Pets. Dreaming of your next adventure? 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
1: Dr. Katie Meyer.
2: Michael Hamrick.
0: And we're speaking with the author of Queen Bee, Scott Evan Davis. Now, Scott, before we get into your London story, I do want to announce, because people are calling, they're asking, when are we going to give away a book? So I'm going to give away two of them, compliments from the author himself of Queen Bee, Scott Evan Davis.
3: Absolutely.
0: And so what we'll do is Scott's going to actually autograph them as well. So make sure if you want them autographed to your child or yourself, make sure you let Sydney know when you call in at 818-818-6401, 818-818-6401. And the next two people that she answers the phone on will get a copy of the book, Queen Bee. Where can people find the book, Scott?
3: So it's available pretty much everywhere you can get it online, Barnes & Noble, Amazon, Walmart, Target, Books A Million. If you're in the UK, it's available through Waterstones. Pretty much anywhere that you can Google it and get it, to be honest. Or I prefer if you go to my website, which is just queenbeebook.com. And for anybody listening, don't be confused. It's not B-E-E, it's B-E-A, because the bee's name is Beatrice. So her name is Queen Bee, B-E-A.
0: Queenbeebea.com. So tell us what you're...
3: Queen Bee Book, yes.
0: Oh, queenbeebook.com. Tell us what you were talking about with London.
3: Well, it was just really hard to get this, you know, I wrote a musical called Queen Bee. It was hard to get it produced for all the reasons that it's not based on anything, just an original story. And I was in London last summer with my musical called Indigo, and we had our UK premiere, and I was there all summer, and I was talking to one of my collaborators, and I just thought, you know, I should come home and just write the source material. What if I just came home and write the children's book that it's based off of? And that's sort of how the whole thing happened. So I came home in September and started writing the book, and it just came out in March. But, I'm kind of one of those people that if I want to do something, I'll just find a way to do it.
2: Scott, I love that. So, and I love the story of Beatrice. Sometimes you have to leave to discover who you are. I am an aspiring musical playwright. I'm working on one right now. It's all I think about in my head. My thoughts are actually melodies. So just why I have you on the radio, I'm just trying to wondering if you, from a known playwright to an aspiring playwright, if you had any advice for me along the way in terms of the creative process.
3: Yeah, I would say that writing a musical is probably one of the most rewarding, but also one of the most challenging things that you could do. So the best thing to do is to just write and get people in your inner circle to hear it. Get friends together. If you do have a draft of something, just get people together, get a room together. Have them learn it, have them sing some stuff, have them do a cold read, do it on Zoom, do it, just all of the feedback that you can get. And then look at festivals, new musical festivals, so that when you're ready and you have a draft and you have a score, you can submit it to festivals. There's some really great ones who can fund sort of a one-week staged reading kind of thing, development, because the cost is really the biggest thing. And unless you have Broadway producers, it's very, very tricky sometimes to fund it. So look at festivals and get as many opinions as you can, and then go with your gut anyway. Forget all the
0: opinions. It's a lot of work.
2: Yeah, but I love it. If you,
3: exactly.
2: I mean, it doesn't feel like work if you enjoy it.
0: That's true.
2: So thank you.
3: And if you
2: so
3: have any questions after this is over, just find me on Instagram, send me a message, and I'll help however I can.
2: Be careful what you say.
0: I appreciate it. Yeah. He'll be reaching out to you. Thanks for that, Scott.
3: I didn't say I was going to read it. I'm just kidding.
0: Well, the books are actually going out, too. There's two books going out, like we said, we were giving away. Maggie, congratulations. You're getting one signed to your daughter, Coraline. And I'll send these to you, Scott. And she is in Madison Township, Pennsylvania. So a book is going out to her there. And Grant is getting a copy of the book. I'm assuming it's autographed to Grant. And that's out in Spokane, Washington. So congratulations. I wanted to ask you, you know, bees are

0: so it's just been a big part of my life, people who think differently and people who process information differently. And I just started thinking about bees and how they just function on a hive mind. You know, it's almost like lightning speed. One bee has a sort of thought, and then everybody is just right there. And I thought, how interesting would it be, because I've made my career sort of highlighting and trying to represent different thinkers. So how interesting would it be for a children's book if I put it under, you know, sort of the guise of bees who just collectively think in a hive mind? And what if there was a bee who just couldn't tap into it? What if there's a bee who didn't process information the same as everybody else, and that was the bee chosen to lead the hive, and what kind of anxiety and stress and social awareness that would cause, and what she would have to go through to realize that even though that she, you know, sees the world differently and she sees small details and not the collective, she can still be a fantastic leader even though she does think a little differently. And that's sort of why I wanted to do that.
1: So is that what you're hoping that individuals will get out of the story then?
0: Yeah, I think that no matter how you think and or how you process the world, I think that it just is uniquely you, and you can do anything anybody else can.
1: So are you kind of hoping, I would be if it was my book, that maybe it'll go into like a movie or something of that aspect?
0: Listen, if anybody is listening that has the wherewithal to make this an animated series, it's my dying wish. So that's what I would want. I even talked to my agent about it. I said, yeah, do you have any connections with Disney? But yeah, I've always wanted to. I even thought about finding someone to help me sort of animate like a 15-minute like YouTube short or something like that, just to see what it would be. But just to see what it would be. But, you know, yeah, of course, I think it would be great. I think the series would be great if it existed.
1: Well, Scott, hold on to that thought. We're going to come back. Over the break, we're going to give away another copy of the book. So if you call in and Sydney answers your line, it's yours. And again, you can dedicate it to someone in your family, like one of the children. And Scott Evan Davis, the author of Queen Bee, will autograph it for that person and send it out to you. So call 818-818-6401. We're continuing on with the conversation about Queen Bee by Scott Evan Davis. This is Talkin' Pets.
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1: And that's me, John Patch, and we're speaking with Scott Evan Davis, the author of Queen Bee. The third book went to Denise, and Denise, you're going to get that and signed to Kirby out in Ashland, Oregon. So congratulations on all three of you. You're getting a complimentary copy, autographed copy of the book from none other than himself, Mr. Scott Evan Davis, the author of Queen Bee. So tell us a little bit about Go ahead.
2: Can I just tell you that your music is on point? I was just listening to Flight of the Bumblebee. It was perfect.
1: Yeah. Yeah.
2: Genius.
1: Nope.
2: Genius.
1: All the songs that we played for you, they were definitely picked on bees. So
2: love it.
1: It kind of fit right in. But I wanted to ask you, so tell us a little bit about your writing process. Like, how long did it take you to write Queen Bee? And like, from thought to pen to paper to published, like, how long did that process take you?
2: I got back from London. Great question. I got back from London in August, past August. So, last August. And then I think it was September 2nd. I woke up and I said, I'm going to do this. And I'm what you call an obsessive thinker. So that's why writing is usually really good for me, because it can like focus me. But I obsessively, when I'm writing something, I think the other person who was talking to me about started playwriting said it's all you think about. It is all

0: about when I'm writing, and writing and rewriting and writing and rewriting and learning how long a book, picture book had to be, and what it needed to do, and how it would beginning, middle, and an end, the whole thing, because it's very different than writing a song or a musical. So I would say it took about 3 weeks to write it, and then I hired an editor to edit it, and then I worked with Teague to start to illustrate it, and in the process of illustrating the book, he had certain ideas to, you know, pare down and edit and say, this is great, let's minimize this and make this a picture instead of all of the words, you know, that kind of thing. And then, you know, I think we were done with it by February, I would say January, and then I waited to release it until the first day of spring, because I thought bees in spring was better than over Christmas, and so I released it on March 21st, I think. But I think the whole thing took about 5 months, which is crazy. It should be longer. Like, that was crazy. But it took about 5 months, because I remember I had written a musical called Queen Bee. So it wasn't like it was just out of the box. I was turning a musical I had written into a book, which is probably significantly easier than just starting with the book.
1: So it's interesting because we're on Facebook Live. We're all over on every social media platform there is, so you can pick up the show anywhere. But we're live on Facebook Live, and we've showed your book on Facebook Live. And there's a couple comments coming in, people listening in Gainesville. Scott, your work – oh, that's from Matt. Scott, your work with autistic community, phenomenal. Congratulations on giving away the books to certain people that won. Congrats to them.
0: So nice.
1: And queenbeebooks.com, remember that website. And it's B as in B-E-A for Beatrice. So queenbeebooks.com. You can find the book there. You can find it in bookstores. You can find it at Amazon, all over the place. So the illustrations that were done by Teague Bentley, they bring the story to life. So can you explain a little bit about his creative process and how that worked with you in putting your words to those pictures?
0: It was the most fun I've ever had. So basically because I also obsessively, anybody listening that wants to write a children's book or that sort of just wants to do it, there's a really fantastic website called Readsy. It's R-E-E-D-S-Y, shameless plug. I have no sponsor with them, but I love them. That you can get editors, illustrators, anything book, like I want to self-publish a book related through them. Anyway, so I looked at about, 30 different profiles of illustrators. And remember, obsessive, but anyway, 30 different profiles. I finally found him. We had a Zoom call. We hit it off really quickly, and we're still friends to this day. Just really great guy. And what happened was he said, well, listen, let me take some time. Let me take a week, and let me at least come up with a couple drafts of what Beatrice looks like, which was fascinating to me because, as I told you, with Aphantasia, I could kind of think about it, but I had no idea what she looked like. I don't think that way. I could write a song for her, but I just didn't know what she looked like. So he came back with 3 or 4 or 5 different options. We decided which one it was. We made some tweaks. And then from there, he just basically looked at the book, and we broke it into spreads, you know, like what spreads of stories, basically, I guess is the best way to say it. And then he would come up with drafts, and we would figure out what needed to be drawn and what parts, and it was just very collaborative. I think we met on Zoom like twice a week for a while. It was great. Most fun I've ever had. It was amazing. He's a genius, and it just made it very easy.
1: The thing I liked about the book when I read it was the fact that, you know, she kind of like doubts her worth and so on and so forth, and then she disappears from the hive. They want her back, but then she explores some other entities while she's out there. One that has a glowing butt, by the way, which was cute. But she
0: His name, I don't know if you caught it, but his name is Franklin A. Firefly. Thank you so much.
1: So basically, for kids, they're going to get a lot out of the book. So not only the illustrations by, you know, from Teague Bentley, but also the writing from you, Scott Evan Davis. So it's a great book for kids to read, and it's a great time to collaborate with your child and not give them an iPad, not give them a DVD to watch or anything like that, but to maybe sit down with them or even in bed before they go to sleep and read the book to them. And

0: It would be nice to bring some of that back. And I'm sure parents still do that, some of them. But some of them find it, they're tired, they worked all day, and it's like, here's your iPad, go entertain yourself.
1: Well, in that mindset, John, not only is it valuable for kids, simply put, it could be valuable for everybody because we all kind of need that escape. We all feel like we're in
0: it's a great
1: mindset.
0: Bounding.
1: Right. It's a great way to kind of bridge that gap between parents and kids as well.
0: So your children's musical, when is that coming out on Broadway?
2: On Broadway, he says, from your mouth. Probably not Broadway, but, you know, it's funny. I wrote this book because, you know, I wanted people to care about the musical, and I couldn't get people to care about the musical unless it was based off a book, so I wrote the book. The truth is, I don't know. Putting some ideas together to have another New York, like, workshop of the musical. So I have Broadway producers for my musical Indigo, and that's been a blessing. And I'm going to talk to them a little bit about maybe doing a development of this. But like I was saying to your friend there, you know, everything costs money, and right. Even doing the development is there. It got into some festivals last year. I love the musical. I want to keep developing it. I think it's a great story. I think it's a great show. So I don't know. The answer to that is hopefully in 2027.
0: I still think there's a lot of, like, it takes time and it takes luck. I filmed a movie a little over a year ago, and I played the sheriff in the film, and it's religious based. It's at all of the industry, like, I'm trying to think of the word now. Anyway, they're showing it at all the film festivals. Thank you. And so it's all out there. And so, you know, it just basically takes that one company or that one person or whatever to make a difference. And you don't know who is listening to you right now, Scott. So hopefully the door will open up to go further with this book and many more to come. But I do want to thank you for joining us on the show. It was a great pleasure.
2: Thank you. You're so awesome. What a great chat.
0: And I want to thank you for giving the books away, too, because I know these people are going to love it.
2: Oh, I'm more than happy to do it. Yeah, just send me the info, and if you get a book, you know, I hope you like it.
0: I got mine, so I like it a lot. So everybody got theirs here in the studio. Katie's got one, and Michael's got one as well.
3: I get to take mine home?
0: Yours is to take home.
3: I'm so excited. I know exactly who I'm going to give it to.
0: Oh, do you really?
3: Yeah.
0: Oh, cool. Well, I've got one in mind, too, a kid in mind that... Actually, probably Kayla's son, so that's my niece. So she can read the book to him at night. But, you know, thanks again. You can find the book anywhere out there. You can find it online. You can find it in bookstores.
2: Oh, one thing. If you do go on to www.queenbeebook.com, you can also not only order it and read all about it and see the trailer and all that stuff. I made a trailer. But you can also order a signed copy.
0: Sounds good.
2: You can also order a signed copy through the website if you care.
0: And that's queenbeebook.com.
2: You got it.
0: Sounds good. Scott, great pleasure. And when I'm in New York, we'll do lunch.
2: I will be there. I think that would be great. Thank you so much for having me on. I appreciate it.
0: Thanks. I'll talk to you soon. And again, that is Scott Evan Davis, the author of Queen Bee. Get your book today. Go out and buy it. Support it so he can bring out another one. This is Talkin' Pets.
4: Malaria continues to be a significant public health issue, especially in Africa. In 2022, the World Health Organization estimated 608,000 malaria-related deaths, with 95% of those being traced back to the African region. Working with the Society of Family Health Rwanda and the Rwanda Ministry of Health, SC Johnson, makers of RAID, are bringing health posts that diagnose, treat, and prevent malaria to the most remote areas of Rwanda. Known as Closer to Care, this initiative has led to 76 health posts in the region and brought health care to over 1 million people. Since their introduction, Rwandans' average walk time to receive care reduced from 3 hours to 30 minutes, and Rwanda has seen mortality rates decrease 89%. For more than 60 years, SC Johnson has been demonstrating its leadership in insect science research, and for the last decade has specifically focused on preventing mosquito-borne disease with prevention tools that maximize social impact and help strengthen communities. Support the fight against malaria by sharing Closer to Care's mission and amplifying the importance of healthcare access for those who need it most. Sponsored by SC Johnson, makers of RAID.
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1: 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I'm going to be off until Wednesday the 17th, so enjoy some time with Gordon Deal, and then you and I will talk again bright and early Wednesday morning. We'll see you then at 6 o'clock for another edition of First Look right here on News Talk 920 and FM 96.5 KVEC.
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A Navy boy, a base employee, is in critical condition after a shark attacked him during a lunchtime swim near a military marina in the Florida Panhandle. The incident happened on Monday at around 11:45 a.m. at the popular waterfront area on base, according to previous reports. According to Naval Support Activity, Panama City Commanding Officer Tristan Oliveira, two staff members were swimming near the base marina during their lunch break when a shark attacked one of the men, severely injuring both of his arms. Panama City Fire and Emergency Services rushed the victim, who is described as a man in his late 20s, to a local hospital where he underwent emergency surgery. The Bay County Sheriff's Office, the Florida Fish and Wildlife Conservation Commission, and the National Oceanic and Atmospheric Administration

administration are investigating the incident. While shark sightings are common in the Florida panhandle during the summer, attacks are rare, according to NOAA research biologist Dr. John Carlson. This is the time of year sharks move into coastal waters, often to give birth, Carlson told WJHG. He said waters near Tyndall Air Force Base, St. Joe Bay, and Apalachicola Bay serve as nursery areas for several shark species. Despite their presence, Carlson said the risk of an attack remains extremely low. You're more likely to be injured by your lawnmower, bitten by a dog, or hit by a television set than attacked by a shark. Carlson advises swimmers to avoid murky water, stay out of the water at dawn and dusk, and avoid areas where people are fishing. If a shark is spotted, he recommends calmly exiting the water. Visit TalkinPets.com for more news and join our social media at Talkin' Pets Radio. I'm Dr. Katie Meyer.

0: So, did you see that shark attack? It was all over the news.
1: I don't watch the news much.
0: Yeah, it was
1: scary.
2: It's so scary.
0: It was, the guy was screaming, and you can see where they turned in the water, where the shark
1: rolled with him.
0: Yeah. And it was pretty terrifying.
2: Where was this?
1: Somebody
0: the Panhandle, wasn't it?
1: Yeah.
2: Oh, wow. Okay.
0: Which the Panhandle of Florida is known for a lot of shark attacks.
1: Right. Yeah.
0: Actually, Florida, I believe this year has the most shark attacks of any other city or state, I should say, state out there. And so, yeah, it is a little frightening. And they're like, if you see a shark, just calmly back away and out of the water.
1: Yeah, right. I see the whole without thing. Screaming.
0: Yeah, I'm like, ah!
2: Right.
0: And you just hope that somebody's slower than you getting out of the water.
2: Oh, God.
1: Yeah, good point. Yeah. I would assume it was near Tyndall Air Force Base because they mentioned that and said it was... but where's the Navy base up there? I don't even know.
0: There is one up there.
2: Or, no, it wouldn't be that far up, would it? Or would it be on the...
0: I'm not sure, but I know there's... Yeah, I think I know of one up there in the Panhandle. Mm-hmm. So, but yeah, no, it makes, like, living in Florida makes you kind of second thoughts of going out in the water. Mm-hmm. I don't go to the beach that much anymore, but when I do, which was twice this year so far.
2: You're just a sane person.
0: I'll tell you, I go out to a certain level now. But that's worse. They say shark attacks are more in the more shallow part of the water than they actually are out in the deeper part of the water.
2: Because maybe it's easier to catch fish.
0: Right. And you're surrounded by sharks every time you go out there anyway, but usually they don't bother human beings. But, you know, something could trigger them, and it could be like, you know, the flash of a... You know, your
1: I don't wear jewelry.
0: Bracelet or something.
1: Yeah, I don't wear jewelry. Mm. Really, I mean, minimal.
0: Right. I like the way they said your chances of getting attacked by a shark
1: is less than getting hit by a TV.
0: Right. I'm like...
1: I never met a person who got hit by a TV.
0: I have not either. I've seen it on TV.
2: I've ran into a TV.
0: Yeah, but I've never heard of one dropped on somebody, but I guess it's possible. So you just got to be careful if you're going on vacation and everything like that. And especially if you're coming down to Florida, anybody, no matter where you are, in Oregon or, you know, Philadelphia or wherever, alligators. We not only have sharks down here, but we have alligators. And the alligators are worse than the sharks, I believe. Because, you know... You probably heard the story at Disney about that little kid that was playing on the beach, and an alligator climbed up on the beach and grabbed the kid. Mm. And the dad actually went into the water trying to get the kid back, but he couldn't. Mm. And the alligator took the kid. He was only 2 years old. And so you just got to be careful, like, when you're around environments, because it's gotten in a worldly place where we're in their territory.
1: Mm-hmm.
0: It's not so much that they're in ours anymore. We just keep building where they are. Mm-hmm. And you can only push them out to a certain extent. So, and we shouldn't be pushing them out anyway. But there's

0: more than enough land around here, and you can't tell me that you can't go into underdeveloped areas in terms of like things that didn't take off, old plazas or old towns that, you know, just didn't develop, and go in there and rebuild it. Like, why do you have to cut down all the trees and the land and push out the animals? So, you know, sometimes it makes you wonder if they're a way of fighting back. You remember the orca stories too, where the orcas now are attacking boats and sinking boats out in the oceans. Pretty interesting. Animals aren't as stupid as some people think they are. They're just afraid to give them the intelligence that they deserve, because then maybe people would think twice about eating them. It kind of weirds me out, though. The more and more I think about it, you're eating flesh, you know? So think about it. So I'm not going to get into detail. But it does kind of gross me out when my mind goes really heavy into it. But then again, so, hey, congratulations everybody who got one of the books from Scott Evan Davis. I mean, the book is amazing, Queen Bee, and it's BEA. Don't forget, you can go to his website, which is Queen Bee, and that's BEA book.com, queenbeebook.com. And so now I get to give a couple of minutes before we go into another hour to my cat Shadow, who's been bugging me through the whole interview. Yes, you. This cat does not like when I'm on the air because she wants to be part of it. I love her, but chill.
1: Star John.
0: Anyway, I'm John Patch.
2: Dr. Katie Meyer.
1: Michael Hambrick.
0: Spay and neuter your pets. Help control that pet population. This is Talkin' Pets.

0: Views and opinions expressed on Talkin' Pets are those of the hosts, guests, and callers, and are not necessarily those of this station, its management, or other hosts or advertisers. The show is for entertainment purposes only and is not intended to treat, diagnose, and or claim any cure of disease or condition based on advice or recommendations from the host, veterinarian, trainer, or pet product manufacturer, but rather suggests that the audience use this information to consult with their existing pet specialist.
1: 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It's 3 o'clock on the Central Coast.
2: From ABC News, I'm Chuck Severson. A short-term deal to end the U.S. and Iranian blockades of the Strait of Hormuz and lower oil and gasoline prices is announced on social media by President Trump. The Pakistani Prime Minister says the same, says the agreement covers Lebanon and Iranian demand. It comes after Israeli air attacks in Beirut, which drew condemnation from the Iranians. ABC's Olivia Rubin.
3: President Trump heralding the deal as, quote, the exact opposite of former President Obama's deal with Iran that Trump ended in 2018.
4: It is doubtful that any agreement that arises is going to be significantly different.
3: The former president now weighing in on the Iran war in an exclusive interview with ABC's Robin Roberts.
4: The deal that we had in the first place and had worked for a long stretch of time before we, the United States, pulled out of it.
2: If the deal falls apart, that would mean more oil and gasoline shortages and higher prices, says Bob McNally of Rapidian Energy Group.
5: It would be really bad news for the American economy, the global economy, for our consumers, if we don't get a deal and Hormuz remains closed through the summer.
2: Gas Buddy reporting today that the average price for gasoline has dropped below $4 a gallon. This with hours remaining of President Trump's 80th birthday, about 90 minutes before the first ever UFC fight show at the White House, and before he heads off tonight to a G7 summit in France. Large demonstration near the site of the summit in nearby Geneva today. Switzerland says they are mobilizing 4,000 soldiers in the arena to ensure security during the three-day meeting alongside the European Union and France. Says they have deployed about 8,000 police officers for the summit in Evian. You're listening to ABC News.
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4: 12 people were killed in the crash of a small plane outside Butler, Missouri this morning. The plane went down after taking off from the local airport to go skydiving.
5: There's nothing we really can say to make it better. We just pray for them and their loved ones and their friends and their family.
4: Bates County Sheriff Chad Anderson, federal safety investigators looking into it. Two helicopters collided over Rio de Janeiro this morning and crashed, killing all six people aboard, firefighters say. One hit electric cars, igniting a fire. What could move markets this week from ABC's Dave Packer?
6: Monday, we'll get a reading on consumer spending with core retail sales for May. Now, analysts are expecting a lower number than last month. And on Wednesday, with a new Fed chair, the Federal Reserve Bank will have its latest closely watched announcement on interest rates.
4: It's apparently not a bust, but not much of a boost either, says ABC's Jim Ryan.
7: The World Cup is officially underway. So far, the economic boost that host cities had been banking on hasn't materialized. In New York City, the Hotel Association is cutting its forecast by 60%.
4: For the first time ever for the NBA champion New York Knicks, a parade in their hometown. Mayor Zoran Mandani.
8: We're going to be sharing some additional details over the next few days, but it is going to be on Thursday. There's going to be a ceremony at City Hall. Then there's going to be a ticker tape parade, the first time in Knicks history. And we're also going to be presenting keys to the city to the team.
4: Two previous times Knicks won the world champion, they did not get a parade. Chuck Sievertson, ABC News.
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0: 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And the booking number is 1382-009. And you can go to talkinpets.com, my website, and information is there as well. 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
1: So this is Talkin' Pets, and we want to talk with you. That music that you were listening to is one of the songs, the theme song from the new movie by Steven Spielberg, Disclosure Day. And I will tell you, it's epic. And I'll also tell you the top five songs as of last, the top five movies as of last week. This is Talkin' Pets.

0: So if you're going to the movies this weekend, gang, you may want to check out these top five movies as of last week. So number one out there, I'm not surprised, $75 million in its opening week, Scary Movie. So I still haven't seen it. I was supposed to go see it, and maybe I'll see it this week. But I didn't get a chance to screen it, so the movie company sent me tickets to go some other time, and I just got to get time to go. But Scary Movie opens up $75 million in its opening week. Masters of the Universe made $40 million in its opening week. Not as well. But I think the Masters of the Universe, that's pretty well known. Yeah. But the actor that's starring in it is not as known. So sometimes that could hurt, but then sometimes it doesn't.
1: Yeah, like
0: I actually like
1: replicate.
0: I like new actors, though. I like when they have new people. You're giving somebody else a job instead of hiring Tom Cruise or Brad Pitt for every movie that's out there. Although, there is a movie coming out. I'm trying to get Brad Pitt on the show, and because he's got a movie coming out with a dog, and the dog is in the movie the entire time.
2: Cool.
0: And it's it looks, they sent me the trailer, and I think I posted it on our Facebook at Talkin' Pets Radio, but it looks amazing. So I called the movie company, and I said I'd love to do an interview with Brad, so we'll see if we can get him on the show. But

0: Number three is Back Rooms, $152 million in 2 weeks.
1: Wow.
0: I didn't screen this movie, but I don't really know a lot about it. But that's a lot of money for 2 weeks being out in the box office, $152 million. Back Rooms. So Obsession, $176 million in 4 weeks. Don't even know what that one is. I didn't screen that one either. And this one I'd never even heard of. Number five, The Amazing Digital Circus, The Last Act, made $23 million in 1 week. So, I can't say too much about animals in those because I didn't screen any of those. But I will tell you that I did screen Disclosure Day.
2: Ooh.
0: And I loved it. Universal's got a big hit on their hands, and you know, mostly what Steven Spielberg touches turns to platinum, and I think this is going to be the one, because and you gotta realize it's a very long movie. It's like 2.5 hours long, and there's a number of animals in this movie. I can't tell you too much about them. They are depicted in a certain way, not in a bad way, but it's been a lot of what I've been saying on this show for years about animals in our life. Mm. And when you see this movie, Disclosure Day, it'll make you think again about the animals that you spend your life with every day, whether wild or domestic. Mm. So the movie is a 2.5 hour long movie, a lot of dialogue, a lot of setup. Mm-hmm. So don't expect
2: fast-paced.
0: Like real fast or action or anything. But it kind of is like what's going on in the world right now. The government is saying that, yes, there are UFOs out there. And, yes, we have videos of them. And, yes, we do have this and that. But Spielberg takes it further and spells it out. And he does a great job in doing it. And in the last half hour of the film, you'll be floored. It's really good. So check it out. I'm sure everybody's going to. I think it's going to be a huge box office hit. So Disclosure Day.
2: Excited.
0: Well, I think one of the things that makes it that way, too, is the fact that it is in the news now. Mm. But they're not disclosing what Steven Spielberg is disclosing, whether it be true or false. But they are disclosing some stuff that will blow you away. Mm. It's a cool movie. I thoroughly enjoyed it, and it's going to be one of those movies that I can watch over and over and over again when it comes out on streaming.
2: Oh, really?
0: But I'm glad I got to screen it, and I gave it 4 paws out of 4. So check it out. Great music. The music's amazing. Visuals are amazing. The actors are amazing. Emily Blunt is fantastic in this movie. But Colman Domingo is amazing as well. Josh O'Connor, great. Those are your three leads in the movie, and all of them are fantastic in this film. So, again, if you want to read my reviews, you can go to talkinpets.com, TALKINPets.com. Click on movie reviews, or if you're on part of our family, social media, at Talkin Pets Radio, no G in the Talkin. I post them on there as well, so you can read the review there also. So check it out. But once again, you are listening to Talkin' Pets, and we are open to your questions. So pick up the phone and give us a call. When we come back, we're going to go to Matt out in Pennsylvania. Has a question for Dr. Katie about his dog. So stay tuned for that. But we are open to your calls at 818-818-6401. 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I'm John Patch.
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0: 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The doctor is in. Dr. Katie Meyer. 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

0: And once again, you're listening to Talkin' Pets. Pick up the phone and give us a call at 818-818-6401. We're open to your medical questions and your behavior questions about your pets. We're going to go out to Pennsylvania and speak with Matt. Hey, Matt, how you doing?
1: I'm doing just fine. Thank you very much. Your show tonight has been absolutely phenomenal. Thank you, Dr. Katie and Michael. Keep it going. Appreciate it, as well as Scott Davis. Clean Bee Book. Definitely enjoyed the first hour, so thank you very much. So I do have a question. I've got an Australian Copper Dog, very similar to a Labradoodle. She is, we've had her on, it's Simperica Trio, once a month, chewable tablet. It's got ingredients of Serulaner, Moxidectin, and Pyrenthol, if I'm saying it all right. No vet doctor. So, but she...
0: Don't worry, I'm as bad as that as well.
1: Thank you. So within the last, we've been giving it to her since, you know, she's now coming up on 5 years. We've had her since, you know, she was, we picked her up at right around 6 to 8 weeks, and she's been on that prescribed. And within the last 3 or 4 months, I feel like my wife and myself have a differing opinion on it, but I feel like every time we give her that tablet, the last 3 or 4 months, within the first 24 to 48 hours, she is upset stomach. She appears a little bit more lethargic than normal, and she's got some like yellowish, like, you know, kind of tacky puke that she throws up for the first 24 to 48 hours. It's not a lot. It's like once or twice, you know, maybe a day for the first day or two. But she's seems like as she gets older, or as time passes there, the last several months, she's more and more lethargic. I feel like her behavior has changed. We had a full workup done on her. The vet says she's fine, no problems there. But my concern is she's puking up this yellow. Yes, it's allergy season, and she does have allergies where she'll come in, she'll be rooting around on the grass outside, running around, having fun. But that puke is normally like a white, watery, liquid type stuff. It's nothing like she'll sneeze, and puke. This is different. So I'm kind of leaning towards probably a wise idea to change, especially with the lethargic behaviors, her decreased appetite. It's only 2 or 3 days, but I feel like we're torturing her. Like, to me, I look at her, she's sad, she lays on the floor, even goes back into her crate, which, you know, she was crate trained. It's always open doors, she can go in and out of that crate is whenever she wants. What are your thoughts on this? Because I feel like we should probably come up with a change, but I worry about change because she's had this same medication for so long.
2: Well, I would try one or two things. One option is to break the pill in half and give her half the pill in the morning and half the pill at night with the meal and see if that makes any difference. It helped one of my dogs who was having GI issues after his heartworm combination pill. So break it up and see if that makes any difference for the next time around. If it doesn't, then definitely talk to your veterinarian about trying another option. There's NexGard Plus that gets fleas and ticks and heartworm. So there is another product out there that gets all three in one pill. Personally, there's also a new injectable medicine out there that gets it all, but it lasts for months and months. And that makes me really nervous if dogs are going to have a reaction to it. It's not like it's only going to last for a month because it's going to need another dose in a month. This lasts for months and months. So that really worries me if your dog has already had a reaction to, or potentially is having a reaction to, a heartworm, flea, tick combination product.
1: Yeah, and I just we just don't want to quit like cold turkey.

0: products, and they may want you to stay with Simparica Trio because that's what they have on the shelf. But I would, and the other option is to try two different products and give them at different times, like give heartworm medicine on the first of the month and then give your flea and tick medicine on the 15th of the month.
1: Okay, so not like a 3-in-1, like not the trio, like, okay, I see what you're saying, like break it up between two different pills to handle multiple different issues, you know?
0: Yeah, and see if, you know, if the heartworm goes well, but your dog has a not so good reaction to the flea and tick product, then, you know, try something else.
2: So it's not much different than on the human aspect when you're taking a medicine and all of a sudden you have a reaction to it.
0: Yeah, just because it worked well for, how old is your dog?
1: She's just over 5 years.
0: Yeah, so it worked well for 5 years doesn't mean it's going to work well forever for her.
2: Well, I was like that on the human side with Crestor. I was taking Crestor. I had no problems with it. 2 years in of taking it, I started feeling like someone was beating me up with a baseball bat. And my doctor was like, you can't predict when side effects are going to happen, yada, yada. And I guess the same thing with the dog.
1: And so along those lines, too, and again, I don't know if it's tied into her medications or not, like what she's taken, but I feel like, so we have, it's a beautiful crate. It's almost like a piece of furniture. The doors are always open. You know, once she was crate trained, it's her home. It's her safe spot. And I feel like the last 3 or 4 months, like we're leaving, we're saying goodbye to her, you know, waving to her. Instead of her going and sitting on the window, she now goes into the crate and lays down before we even leave and looks at us like she's all depressed. And I feel like, again, it's like that certain time of the month. You know, that's kind of weird.
2: I mean, you're also putting human emotions on there. But hold on. If you have more questions, we got to take a break. We'll be right back.
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2: Hi, friends. John Patch here. 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

0: And you're listening to Talkin' Pets. Pick up the phone, give us a call, 818-818-6401. I believe we're going back to Matt. Matt, you still with us?
1: Yes, I am. But cool. I'm not.
0: Did you have some more questions for Dr. Katie on that?
1: Yeah, I mean, I just wanted to make sure, like I said, I'm making the right choices. And you know, with her crate and, you know, the changes that we've seen in her. So it's like, as I was quickly saying before, you know, we went to break there, she'll go to her crate. You know, she never used to go to her crate. It was like, oh, okay, well, I'm going to go to my crate maybe like once or twice a year. Now all of a sudden she's using the crate every time we walk out the door. And I feel like it's more frequent after she's having this medication or where she's like down and depressed. And it's like, all right, are we missing something here? I mean, I feel like it's going to get better now because my wife being a teacher, she's home for the summer, kids are home for the summer. So she doesn't have that 7 or 8 hour window, you know, during the day where she's home by herself. We never, you know, she's been professionally trained. We never had to restrict her to the crate. And, you know, but we always left the doors open saying, hey, this is your safe space. Well, now she's returning to that safe space within the last 3 months. And I feel like it's tied into this medication as well. Maybe that's just coincidental. What do you think, Doc?
2: Well, I think that it could be related to the medication. She's not feeling great, and she feels that her crate is her safe place. So she's going there hoping to feel better. But also, I've noticed with my 5.5-year-old dog, he sometimes goes to his crate in the evening when he's tired and he's just ready to go to bed. Or he's not real great with thunderstorms. Sometimes he goes there now when we have thunderstorms. So as they're getting a little bit older and more mature, are they getting smarter and thinking, this is a place I should go when I feel a little unsettled? Or are they just, you mentioned your dog jumping on the couch and looking out the window. Maybe you should have her, does she still jump on the couch and look out the window when you guys are home? I mean, I don't want it to be an orthopedic issue that we're missing.
1: Yeah, no, I mean, she's in that window.

0: like, she loves being on that window. Like, when she's not playing and chewing and playing around with kids, that's a resting spot. But I feel like she's been using the crate more as her resting spot in recent months. So, again, it was like, that's why we got all nervous. We're like, okay, are we missing something? And she had the full workup within the last couple of weeks. And they said, no, she's fine. You know, you guys, maybe it's just a little paranoia, but this is also us as, you know, dog parents. Listen, like, my dog is like my kid, you know? So
1: yeah, and you know your dog. If you think there's something up, I would make a change in her heartworm medication, especially if it seems like it's related to the time that she gets that med.
0: Yeah, yeah. Well, I appreciate it, Doc. I really do. So,
1: well, call us back and let us know what happens.
0: I definitely will do. I'm going to make some changes. I'll definitely try and split the pill in half, do morning and afternoon, morning and evening. That's actually something we haven't tried, nor has our vet suggested. So, but we'll try that. And if that doesn't work, then we'll look at the next option, as you suggested. So, but listen, everybody, thank you so much. I really appreciate it. It means a lot that you're here for our family and for, you know, our fourth member. So her name's Amber. So she's one of us. So we appreciate everything you guys do. And thanks, Michael. Thanks, John. And I hope you guys have a wonderful night.
2: Thanks, Matt. Appreciate it.
3: Thanks, Matt. Sending love to Amber, too.
2: You know, the one thing I got to say is with the crate, I mean, it really is. It's like where they're most comfortable. And it sounds like the dog is really adjusted to the crate. So the change in the behavior.
1: That's not necessarily a bad thing.
2: Right. No, it's not.
1: That the dog's going to the crate.
2: And you know, she's old. She's getting older. She's 5 years old, so that you know, the personality could change where it needs to go into. She feels more comfortable in the crate.
1: Yeah, exactly.
2: And then she knows mom and dad are going to be coming home eventually. Mm-hmm. So it might not be anything serious, but, you know, I would worry about. You know, it's funny that you mentioned that, because I remember I was trying a product for fleas on my cats. Two of the cats, no problem. But the third cat, and I think it was Winter, my white cat, it like burned her skin.
1: Mm-hmm.
2: So two cats were fine. Mm-hmm. One cat not. Mm-hmm. So everybody's different.
1: Exactly.
2: So, and it could be the same thing. But I do like the fact that you said break it up, you know, one in the morning, one at night, because toxicity may be too much for the dog to handle. You know, that could be a possibility with that. But I want to ask you, what's the difference actually between, for instance, well, we know what fleas look like for the most part. And we also know what a tick looks like. But I never knew, though, that ticks are part of the arachnid family.
1: Yeah, they're very different than fleas.
2: Yeah, so they're part of the spider family,
1: mm-hmm.
2: which is odd. And a flea will jump on, bite, get the source, the blood. A tick will jump on
1: and stay.
2: So what is your remedy for the best way to remove a tick from, well, your dog or yourself, because people get it too?
1: Yeah, I like dousing them with a little bit of rubbing alcohol and waiting for a minute or so, and then using your tweezers or hemostats or whatever you use to remove them.
2: Would the rubbing alcohol cause them to loosen up or maybe to back out a little
1: bit? I don't
2: know.
1: I think it just stuns them, and yes, they kind of let go and they're easier to get off.
2: So you can't use bourbon or something like that?
1: Oh, well, I wish your bourbon on a tick. Come on.
2: Get them drunk and, you know.
3: You can drink while you do it and make it more fun.
2: Exactly.
1: That's true.
2: So also, too, you know, it is flea and tick season, and we're right in the beginning part of it for the most part, so you got to be extremely careful. With fleas, so many people call the show and they're like, my dog, my cat never has fleas, but that's kind of unheard of. Most kitties and most dogs have fleas or one flea on them.
1: I honestly, John, I rarely use flea and tick medications on my pets in my home. The only time...
2: And yours go out.
1: They do, and they go for walks around the neighborhood, and we just don't have a problem. I work with a lot of rescue groups, and I got a horrible case of fleas 2 years ago, I'm sure, from the rescue group bringing cats with fleas into my home. But once I got rid of them, I keep flea and tick medication in my house at all times, just in case, but I only give them heartworm every month.
2: Well, it's funny because with my cats, I don't give them every month the flea medication. If I see that they're getting fleas, because they don't go out unless they...

0: go out around the pool, which is caged in, and they do pick up fleas out there. Even though it's caged in, those little guys get right through it.
1: Sure they do.
0: And the thing is that if I do notice fleas, then I'll use the medication. But I don't always use it myself either. But do you think that the overuse of some of those products might be detrimental for animals?
1: Maybe not for animals. I'm not going to comment on that. But the United Kingdom is starting to ask veterinarians to restrict the use of flea and tick products on pets because they're starting to see it in the public water sources.
0: The medications and stuff?
1: Yeah.
0: Wow. That's interesting. You know,
1: it's got to go somewhere.
0: And the thing is, it's like we're killing ourselves little by little.
1: That's why I don't give my pets. I know they get bit by mosquitoes. I have mosquitoes, but I don't see fleas and ticks, so they don't get that added medication.
0: That's the worst feeling in the world is when you're laying in bed, and all of a sudden you hear a mosquito, and you know it's like it sounds like it's so loud. Because it is loud to your ear, and you don't want to fall back to sleep because you don't want it to bite, and you're trying to find it or kill it. It just seems
1: it's
0: like
1: buzzing away.
0: Yeah, it's crazy. But you can also bring fleas into the house yourself, right?
1: You can.
0: So
1: it doesn't. That doesn't happen that often. Because dog and cat fleas aren't going to stay on us.
0: Is there a difference between the dog flea and the cat flea?
1: Oh gosh, John. I'm not sure.
0: I heard, actually, that there is a slight difference between the two, but I'm not sure of the whole detail on it.
1: I would have to look that up. My parasitology is not stellar.
0: Well, we didn't get to do play that animal sound in this hour, so what I'm going to do is I'm going to give two things away. So I'm going to give away two bottles of SCOE 10X. If you have never won SCOE 10X, the odor eliminator, and no one in your household has won it here on the show, then you can win it. 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Sydney will pick up two lines, and you guys will be the winner of SCOE 10X, the ultimate odor eliminator. So remember, it doesn't mask it, it eats it. Like the Terminator, it destroys it. 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
6: That actually works.

The U.S. Department of Agriculture, otherwise known as USDA, Animal and Plant Health Inspection Service, the APHIS, has provided additional details about its investigation in a recently reported New World Screwworm, NWS, case, classifying that the affected dog resides in Lee County, New Mexico, rather than Texas. As a result, the case, initially reported by a veterinarian in Andrews County, Texas, is being reclassified as the first detected NWS case in New Mexico. According to APHIS, the case is believed to be isolated. However, because the dog's recent travel and exposure history remain unknown, federal and state officials have expanded surveillance efforts while continuing to investigate the animal's movement history. Actions underway include inspections and sampling of other animals in the household, fly trapping, and outreach to encourage reporting of additional suspect cases. This situation is evolving, and we expect new information to emerge as our investigation continues. USDA is committed to sharing what we learn quickly, accurately, and transparently, so animal owners and local communities have the information they need to stay vigilant, according to Dudley Hoskins, Under Secretary for Marketing and Regulatory Programs. We are

We're working closely with our partners in New Mexico, Texas, and across the region to ensure we identify, contain, and respond to any potential cases as swiftly as possible. New World screwworm larvae feed on living tissue and can cause severe wounds, significant animal suffering, and economic losses in livestock and companion animals. In a separate development, USDA's National Veterinary Services Laboratories confirmed a case in a goat in Gillespie County, Texas. APHIS and state officials are conducting surveillance, testing, and outreach while gathering additional information about the case. Veterinarians are encouraged to remain alert for suspicious wounds, maggots, or lesions, and report suspected infestations promptly. Visit TalkinPets.com for more news and join our social media family at Talkin' Pets Radio. I'm John Patch.

0: So I found this song, which I find fascinating and very interesting, because the administration that is in government right now has cut many programs that hurt not only animals but people as well. And to cut the programs on infectious diseases and so on and so forth, and the possibility of the screw worm and figuring it out and so on and so forth, not a good thing. And apparently that song, I believe it's a new song because I've never heard it before, but it does deal with the fact that we can't cut those programs because we need to know what's going on with these, you know, insects and all these other diseases that are out there. And ironically, you know, Ebola is the worst that it's ever been. And this government cut a lot of supplies that were going to the African, you know, country, you know, not only for things like Ebola and so on and so forth, but sexually as well, which is HIV and AIDS, and their cases are higher now because of what the United States did there. So we've always been someone that took care of other people in other countries, and I don't find anything wrong with that. And people travel. There's airplanes and everything else, and that's how diseases pass. So if it's in one country, there's a good possibility it's going to end up in your own, which is what's happening with the screwworm, because it was prominent in Mexico, and now they're finding it in New Mexico and supposedly Texas. I saw a video of a deer when I was looking up this story from the USDA, and this deer, it was disgusting. I mean, this deer had its entire middle part of its neck was just eaten apart, because the screw worm gets into the skin and then it just lays all these maggots and they just eat you from the inside out. And it was to think that that's a deer, and it's happening now in a goat, you know, in cattle. They found it in that calf. And who's to say, does it die when you cook your meat? And what about people that eat raw meat or eat medium rare? Could that be in there? But what I'm getting to is that we can't cut programs that are important to our health, because in the long run,
1: it's one world now.
0: Right.
1: It's not separate countries.
0: Thank you. 100%. And that's the way we have to look at it. And, you know, it's just, and you can't blame it on some

0: anybody else. If you're there and you're cutting those programs, you're the one to fault.
1: Mm-hmm.
0: It's not somebody else's fault. So, and we just need to keep a good eye on it. And now that I'm seeing more and more that veterinarians around the country are being like heads up on this, because they're the ones, like yourself,
2: on the front line.
0: Right. You're on the front line. You're the one that's going to see that dog or notice that, you know, there's a hole or there's maggots or there's this, you know, something that it could be the screwworm. And then again, you're handling that animal yourself. We're animals too, so I would imagine humans can get it just as well.
2: That would be an interesting question.
0: So, but you found out real quick before we say goodbye on
2: yes.
0: the fleas?
2: Yes, there is technically a difference between cat and dog fleas. 90% though of the flea infestations in the U.S. is the cat flea. The cat flea is very adaptable and likes to eat people, or likes to
0: bite
2: people, dogs, as well as cats. So,
0: well, once again, thanks for joining us in this hour of Talking Pets. Spay and neuter your pets and help control that pet population. I'm John Patch.
2: Dr. Katie Meyer.
1: Dr. Hampert.
0: We say goodbye for this hour of Talking Pets. Of spring
3: about it. 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
5: From ABC News, I'm Chuck Sievertson. President Trump and the Prime Minister of Pakistan announce a short-term deal to restore the flow of oil through the Strait of Hormuz. The Pakistani official says the agreement covers Lebanon and Iranian demand. Comes after Israeli air attacks on Beirut today drew condemnation from the Iranians. The announcements leave a lot of questions. ABC News White House correspondent Karen Travers.
6: President Trump in a social media post says a deal between the U.S. and Iran is now, quote, complete. He says the U.S. Navy blockade of Iranian ports will now be lifted and claims he's authorizing the, quote, toll-free opening of the Strait of Hormuz, the waterway that's been blocked by Iran for months. There's no mention in the president's post about what was agreed to in terms of Iran's highly enriched uranium. This memo of understanding was aimed at reopening the strait to shipping traffic and then starting a period of further negotiations on Iran's nuclear program, an issue that has complicated recent talks between the U.S. and Iran. Karen Travers, ABC News, Geneva, Switzerland.
5: Geneva's where President Trump will travel tonight to a G7 summit in Evian, France. He made the announcement about a half hour before futures markets for oil and stocks began trading. U.S. and global oil are trading lower. Stock futures are higher, with Dow futures up more than 300 points. Gas Buddy reporting today that the average price for gasoline has dropped below $4 a gallon. After the Israeli air attacks in Lebanon today, Avner Vilan, a former senior officer in Israeli military intelligence, speaking about Israeli Prime Minister Benjamin Netanyahu.
7: I don't think this is necessarily Bibi trying to sabotage the deal. However, we know what he thinks about the deal, and I'm sure this actually crossed his mind when he ordered that strike in Beirut.
5: A large demonstration near the site of the summit in nearby Geneva today. Switzerland and France say they are mobilizing thousands of troops to ensure security during the 3 days of meetings. Listening to ABC News.
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You know, we had the caller about the phone number.

0: 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Good call. 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That's for the show notes. Coming up, I'm going to go over some more of those new features coming to the iPhone and other Apple devices in the fall. 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Your phone number is sitting on data broker sites right now. 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